you have a certain little cute way of flirting with them eyes. 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They make me feel so blue.

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1: Hi, I'm Megan Scully, and this is Crack Agus Ciol on East Coast FM. Imi lúnasa, míle nígéad ochtua dó, vi schools out o Alice Cooper in sa chéad sputas na cuartacha. Han Lionel Richie all night long egni Olympicha in Los Angeles August vi Cuba Gooding Jr. eg dausalesh. Nocha Carr, Horla and Fela Woodstock in New Aurach, August vi the Cranberries, Aaron Thorcha, Aaron Darlaw, August Khalshid Zombie. Mila Níged, Shaska Kuig, Huion Auron, I Got You Babe, La Sunny and Cher, Snakeyed Sputta, Snakeyortacha, Augustan Sheon, Erfat Sri Shachtana. I Got You Babe. That's Crack August Kjol on East Coast FM.

Hi, I'm Anna O'Flanagan, and here's your 60-second good life tip for East Coast FM. Do you feel isolated where you live? Are you not sure who you'd call in an emergency? Do you find that when you've had a bad day, you've no one to grumble to? Well, many psychologists say that the single most important factor in physical and mental health is social support. There is lots of new research that shows that loving, caring relationships enhance your mental and physical well-being. Some studies put this connection with other people as more of a factor when it comes to health than even smoking, drinking, exercise and diet. If you feel that you don't have this support, try to find ways to bring it into your life by, say, re-establishing relationships or building new ones. Try and connect with co-workers, do a night course, consider volunteering work, join a group that inspires you, call an old friend, or consider getting a pet. All of these things will help you feel more part of a community, with people around you who you can watch over and who can watch over you. We're not meant to go through this life alone, so make the effort, put yourself out there and let people in. You'll notice immediately the benefits to both your mental and physical health. I'm Anna O'Flanagan for East Coast FM.

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0: 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Imi Lunasa, Mila Nigid, Ochtua Car, Squeela, Red Hot Chili Peppers, on Chéad Album Amach. Tá Get Up and Jump, Agus, True Men Don't Kill Coyotes, Le Fall, Aaron Album.
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0: Emile Nigid, Ochtua Shacht, Dortson Irish, Rolling Stones, Gwillen Album, Sgt. Pepper's Lonely Hearts Club Band, Ona Beatles, on Album is Fjord Sundown. Emile Lunasa, Mila Nigid, Nochani, Foreign Group of Kiss, Railt, Erin Hollywood, Walk of Fame. Emile Nigid Nocha Kuig, Vians Gunnan, Dangerous Minds in St. Pixerland. August Hui and Foom Reens, Nicheid Spottas to Kjortacha, Leshen Auron, Gangster's Paradise, Leculio.
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Hi, I'm Anna O'Flanagan, and here's your 60-second good life tip for East Coast FM. Do you ever feel that you're running around like a headless chicken, while your friends or colleagues seem perfectly calm? How can the same meeting or child's tantrum or traffic jam affect people so differently? Well, that's because we are different, and the way we view things that happen has a big impact on the way that we feel. Let's say you're in your office and your boss frowns or sighs. You could read that to mean that they think that your work isn't up to scratch, or you may feel a bit anxious as a result. Someone else, though, might read the same expression as that the boss is feeling tired or that they have personal problems. Viewing it this way is likely to make you feel completely different about it and much less stressed. So the secret is, keep to the facts, don't speculate too much, and be positive. I'm Anna O'Flanagan for East Coast FM.

0: 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Feel good music to lift your mood, traffic updates to keep you moving across County Wicklow on the M50, M11, N81 and beyond. 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

Now imagine a box with a lock and a key. Spend a moment taking in all the detail. Now put each of your worries or concerns into the box one by one. 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They can be objects, people, whole buildings. The box will fit them all. 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They haven't gone away. You're just having a break from them. This is a great one for when you need to be focused, so why not try it out? I'm Anna O'Flanagan for East Coast FM.

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Hi, I'm Anna O'Flanagan, and here's your 60-second good life tip for East Coast FM. But when was the last time you had a headache, a dodgy stomach, or felt cranky after a day's work? Probably not that long ago. Before your head starts banging or you feel your stomach churning, there are a few things you can do to keep stress at bay. Here's one exercise you can do with me right now. Close your eyes and be still. Focus in on the top of your head. Do you feel tense? Well, allow yourself to notice if you feel tense or not. Now slowly bring your awareness to your forehead, to your eyes, your jaw, neck, shoulders, and so on. Do this to find out where you feel tension and where the stress has built up. And now let it all go. You may need to drop your shoulders, stop yourself from frowning, uncross your legs, whatever it is that helps you release the tension. This quick exercise done as often as you can each day will really help you to prevent stress from happening in the first place. I'm Anna O'Flanagan for East Coast FM.

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4: A dry day to start with some bright spells. Cloud later will bring light rain. Highest temperatures of 14 to 19 degrees. And that's the word on weather on East Coast FM.
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5: Good morning. Welcome along to hour one of the Wicklow Way. In this hour, we take a look back on Window on Wicklow with Jamie Ryan. And I'll be talking about the Memory Cafe.

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0: East Coast FM, Wicklow's favourite radio station, and every Tuesday and Thursday on the Declan Meehan Morning Show, Window on Wicklow with Jamie Ryan travels around the county and brings you the stories that we need to hear.
1: At just 12 years of age, Poppy Myrna has already decided that she wants to make her voice heard. She has ambitions of becoming a disability advocate or social worker when she's older, but this week, she's taking on a slightly different title. Dance choreographer. Poppy has created her first ever dance routine, and this Thursday, members of the FYI Dance Club will perform it publicly as part of Culture Night 2026. When I dropped into their dance rehearsal, they were busy learning the moves that Poppy had come up with herself. So naturally, I asked the choreographer, where did it all start?
2: Oh, I just wanted to make a dance, and yeah. I just got writing stuff down.
1: And that's pretty much it. There's no grand plan, and as Poppy simply puts it...
2: Well, I really like Olivia Rodrigo, and Good For You, my favourite song. Really cool, very happy about it.
1: But there's a lot behind the few pages of choreography that Poppy originally wrote down. When she was just 2.5 years old, Poppy contracted enterovirus D68, which left her paralysed from the neck down.
3: I'm Jennifer, Poppy's mum. So Poppy, when she was 2.5, she got a virus that affected her spinal cord, her motor neuron, so she became fully paralysed from the chin down. And it's called acute flaccid myelitis. And it's like, I suppose the virus that she got is a cousin to polio.
1: Okay.
3: So it's kind of similar symptoms.
1: Right.
3: But Poppy's just taking it in her stride. She was 2.5. She doesn't really know much different, you know? Like, she's now 10 years, nearly, 10 years this way.
1: Right.
3: She loves looking back at herself and thinks that she was so cute. And she loves hearing about her divilment when she was 2.5. I don't know where she gets her confidence from, to be honest with you. She loves life. She loves her wheelie dance group. She loves trying to figure out what she can do. Like, so... In everyday life, like, she'd be very much going, well, why can't I do that? Well, why don't we just change it to this way so that I can do it?
1: Now 12 years of age, she's a member of the Wheelie Good Dance Group, an inclusive dance programme for young wheelchair users run through FYI Dance Club in Wicklow Town. And while the group gives young wheelchair users the opportunity to dance, what struck me at the rehearsal was that the inclusion here goes further than simply taking part. The dancers are encouraged to create as well. Zoe Patterson is the director of FYI Dance Academy.
4: As we like to say, dance is for everyone. And for me, I just like to make sure that anybody who does want to dance has the opportunity to dance. And they literally drive the group. So as because of their ambition and their constant creating new routines, it then drives me to find new opportunities for them. So it comes, it's two-way. It's their drive and ambition that then drives me. And then and I would say to them, I have this crazy idea. Do you think it's a good idea? And shut me down if it's not.
1: The Wheelie Good Dance Group actually grew out of the COVID pandemic when Zoe was trying to find a way to keep her inclusive dance classes running. One evening, only 2 wheelchair dancers were due to join an online session. So, Zoe decided to teach the entire class from a seated position.
4: During COVID, we were trying to keep our inclusive dance classes going, and we were struggling to find a space where we could keep 2 meters of distance. I know a lot of other groups, and with my other dance groups, I was going onto Zoom. So I offered Zoom. It didn't really suit anybody. And then one day, 2 of my longest dancers in our inclusive dancers, Abby and Laura, I noticed they were the only 2 who were going to be on the Zoom that night. So I messaged ahead to their parents and asked, would they like me to do it from a seated position as if I was also dancing from a wheelchair's perspective? And they thought this was a brilliant idea. And again, I always like to ask them, I don't want to offend anybody, but they thought this was absolutely brilliant. And so we started, that's how the Zoom started. And then they started to get the word out, and we had more wheelchair dancers join us. So we were able to then provide a space for wheelchair dancers to come and meet with other wheelchair dancers and create choreography specifically for them. Which has been an exciting, ambitious, they're very, very ambitious, and it's been an exciting journey that just keeps on going on from strength to strength to strength, so very happy with it.
1: More wheelchair dancers began joining and eventually developed into a dedicated group where young people could meet other wheelchair users and create choreography specifically for them. And it's continued to grow. But Poppy's routine is a little different. She brought the idea to Zoe around 2 years ago, And Zoe realised that this particular piece could work well with the dancers from right across FYI.
4: We found this out about 2 years ago with the Really Good Dance Group. They started to create their own pieces, and Poppy came to me with this piece, but I realised that this was a piece that would really suit standing dancers. So I tried to find a way to get the crew together, but we kept on having stop starts. So finally, when Culture Night came up and we had been given a fund by Wicklow Arts Office for rehearsals, I have used that fund to then bring Poppy in to teach a brand new dance. So this is brand new choreography for our dancers, and also a chance after 2 years for Poppy to finally get her dance seen and performed in a public space.
1: It was clear to me from speaking to Poppy's fellow dancers that they were really happy with their new choreography and how it was presented to them. Eliza already has her own favourite part.
2: My favourite part's probably when we run around, because it feels so energetic. Yeah. She just, like, it's so cool how she created this.
1: Hannah says performing together is a big part of why she's looking forward to it on Thursday.
5: I'm so excited for Culture Night. I love performing with my friends and just expressing myself through dance and everything like that.
6: Amazing.
5: It's so cool. She's so creative, and just being able to make this all is great, and us being able to perform it and dance for her is great.
6: Amazing.
1: But there's also not that much time to get this dance right. The routine is quick, energetic, and the group is working together as one. For Piper, that's a big part of the appeal.
7: Very excited. I really like the song and the dance. I like how it's quick, because most of the dances sometimes are slower, so it's very nice to perform something different.
1: While Tyg says it's the feeling of performing as a group that makes him enjoy it the most.
8: I love performing for my club. I really love being part of something bigger, getting to dance with everybody else and going up on stage, of course.
1: Yeah. For Poppy, Thursday night will be the end of a long wait. A dance that she first imagined around 2 years ago will finally be performed in front of an audience. But perhaps more importantly, it's an example of what genuine inclusion can look like. Not simply making space for somebody to participate, but giving them the opportunity to create, make decisions, and have everybody else follow their lead. And for speaking to Poppy, it certainly doesn't sound like this routine will be her last. For Window on Wicklow, I'm Jamie Ryan.
9: 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Imílinnisa, mílinígidh nóchaní, hosí MTV ar an teilevís, agus fí ciúil, agus fí sean ciúil le fáil dhe chéadúr, achanis tá níos mó clór réaltachta le fáil cosú le Geordie Shore agus X on the Beach.
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0: East Coast FM on the Wicklow Way, celebrating the very best of County Wicklow. There's a big show coming to the Mermaid Arts Centre. I'm going to talk to you about that. Also music from Picture This and Callum Scott.
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6: It's 7 o'clock. I'm Quishaw Connolly. The Taoiseach isn't in favour of a united Ireland. Micheál Martin says the idea of a going-it-alone approach would be very problematic and very regressive in terms of unity. The Taoiseach says both governments need to cooperate when it comes to Northern Ireland.
7: It's because of the British-Irish government working together that created the Good Friday Agreement. Remember the Downing Street Declaration, John Major and Albert Reynolds, Bertie Ahern and Tony Blair. It's that. And I always remember the late Martin Mincer saying it to me when I attended British Irish. It's the two governments have to work in lockstep to ensure progress in the north.
6: Denmark's foreign minister insists a new deal with the US over Greenland respects his country's red lines. US President Donald Trump says America has gained permanent control over the Arctic island's security after months of threatening to seize it. Analysts say the details released so far appear to be very similar to the existing deal, which has been in place since the 1950s. But Danish MP Lars Christian Brask says there are differences.
8: The 1951 agreement was made between Denmark and the US. There wasn't any Greenlandic politicians involved. And that's a difference to this transaction because the Greenlanders have been there the whole negotiating term. So a diplomatic and political win for Greenland.
6: The Minister for Foreign Affairs and Trade will travel to New York today to attend United Nations High-Level Week next week. Minister Helen McEntee's visit will include attending events, holding bilateral meetings with counterparts and engaging with representatives of the Irish community and business leaders. Fiona Ash reports.
9: Helen McEntee says that during her visit to New York, she will underline Ireland's commitment to strengthening multilateralism and the international legal order. The Minister will co-host an event on Afghanistan in collaboration with the Malala Fund and lay a wreath at the 9/11 memorial to mark the recent 25th anniversary of the September 11th attacks. She will also speak at a high-level ministerial event on ensuring accountability for Ukraine. Trade meetings to promote Ireland's reputation as a top European destination for investment will also be a key part of her visit.
6: The Taoiseach has indicated tax breaks for childminders could be on the cards in next year's budget. Simon Harris says it would apply to childminders who work out of their own homes. People who provide childminding services out of their own homes can earn up to €15,000 a year tax-free, according to the Irish Independent. However, it would only benefit childminders who look after less than three children. The White House has denied access to journalists from CNN, MS Now and Politico, following through on the US president's announcement he'd ban them from the building's grounds. Media teams from the three news outlets say their press passes were confiscated on Saturday morning when they went to the White House. They've indicated they may contest the ban on the grounds it conflicts with the US Constitution's First Amendment protections for free speech and a free press. President Donald Trump has also threatened to ban other media outlets from the White House. And Ed Sheeran has spoken about taking difficult decisions and making mistakes as he performed for the first time since all his support acts withdrew from his current US stadium tour. It's after US rapper Macklemore was dropped by the promoters following comments he made in support of Palestine during an earlier show in New Jersey. There was a small pro-Palestine protest near the venue last night in Philadelphia, where Ed Sheeran shared his views at the start of his now solo gig.
10: What happened in Israel and at the Nova Music Festival on October 7th was horrific and compounded centuries of Jewish pain. What is happening in Gaza is catastrophic and unjustifiable and disproportionate.
6: And that's the latest news update at 4 minutes past seven.
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13: A dry day to start with some bright spells. Cloud later will bring light rain. Highest temperatures of 14 to 19 degrees. And that's the word on weather on East Coast FM.
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0: Welcome along to hour two of the Wicklow Way. We're going to be talking about sound baths. Everybody is into them. They're highly on trend. Well, Global Sound from Kilcool have one coming up later on today. And I'll also be talking about a big show that's coming to the Mermaid Arts Centre.

It's the Wicklow Way, and we love to celebrate the best that Wicklow has to offer. And everybody seems to have gone to a sound bath recently. It's really increasing in popularity. I know I went to one in Paris Court myself there recently.

0: recently and absolutely loved it. Well, Global Soul are inviting you to relax and reset on the autumn equinox. And later on this afternoon in Kilcool, there is a sound bath, an instrumental sound bath, A Wing and a Prayer. Emma is on the phone to tell us all about it. How are you?
1: Hi, how are you?
0: I'm good. Tell us about this.
1: So we're a sound bath with a little difference. We use gongs and Tibetan bowls and chimes, but we also have guitars, double bass, recorder. Our piece of music is called A Wing and a Prayer. It's 50 minutes long, and it's based on the elements. So there's five pieces. It goes from earth, water, fire, air, and ether.
0: And, you know, sound bath is really in and on trend at the moment. You know, is this something you did before that or something that you adapted to?
1: Well, we started in 2022. I was a yoga teacher before that, and I studied energy medicine. And then music has always been my passion. So I merged all of them together and brought this band together to give a slightly different sound bath experience, because as you say, it's very on trend, everyone's using the same instruments, and I just wanted to bring something different to the table.
0: Okay, well, tell us about Global Soul then.
1: So Global Soul are four people. There's myself, Emma Locke, and Grant Davison Ford, who's a doctor of music, Sarah Hanrahan, who is an osteopath by trade but a fantastic recorder player, and then Cluan Meekin is our young local boy in Kilcool who plays drums, guitar. He's a fabulous musician.
0: Set the scene for us. If somebody decides to come along this afternoon in the Kilcool Community Hall, what can they expect?
1: So if they brought a yoga mat, a blanket and a cushion, they can lie down and listen. Basically, the piece is five different pieces of different elements. And so they just lay down. They close their eyes. We do a few little exercises and a meditation beforehand just to bring people into the moment. And then they lay down and we play acoustic music to them.
0: And it really does transport you, doesn't it?
1: It really transports you. On a shamanic level, you can journey to different places in your mind. On a physiological level, if you're laying down for more than 40 minutes, the body heart rate slows down, the breathing becomes deeper, so you get more oxygenation in your body, the nervous system settles. And another part that's really important is the community aspect of it. So when people's heart rates are all running at the same time with the music, something called entrainment happens, and we literally become one together. And I think that's really important in this fractured kind of lifestyle that we all live. It's really important just to be able to take time out and commune with other people on a non-verbal level.
0: Well, it sounds absolute bliss. It's taking place this afternoon, a little later on at 4 o'clock in the Kilcool Community Hall. If somebody wants to come along, how can they get in touch with you?
1: So they can ring me on 089-490-3572 or text and give me their name, and I'll put their place on reserve.
0: Amazing. And will there be more from Global Soul coming up?
1: Yep. So we're playing at a festival called Lovestock in Roscommon the following Saturday. And then because we're locally based in Kilcool, we do the solstice and the equinox in the community centre. So we try and get four gigs in locally every year.
0: And are there socials for the band?
1: Yep. Look, we're on Instagram. It's global_soul_collective on Instagram, and we're on YouTube as Global Soul Island.
0: Amazing. Well, Emma, thank you so much. Best of luck with the event later on, and no doubt we'll hear an awful lot more from you guys too. Thank you for joining us on the Wicklow Way.
1: So thank you very much.
2: 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Imi Lunasa, Mila Nigid, Ochtu Akar, Vi Untalbum Purple Rain in Sahia Dots Nikyortaka, America, Augustan Cheon, Irfa Fichia Do Shachtana. Imi Nigid, the Shaska Do, for Marilyn Monroe Boss, I Brentwood, in Los Angeles.
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0: It's the Wicklow Way, and very, very excited about this. Coming to the Mermaid Arts Centre in October, the Piano Man, Elton John and Billy Joel, a live celebration coming to Bray for the very first time. And John Ford, who's going to be there with the 52nd Street Band, is joining us on the phone. Good morning, John. How are you?
1: Good morning, Nikki. Thank you so much for having me on East Coast FM.
0: Not at all. Look, you know, we are very excited about this because we're not only going to get a blast of Elton John, but Billy Joel, both in one go. That's a big one.
1: Honest to God, you're getting two for the price of one. I should be charging twice the price, shouldn't I, for the tickets?
0: I'm telling you.
1: Yeah.
0: Twice the royalties. Now, take us back, right? How did you initially get involved in this project?
1: Well, Nikki, I've been playing piano since I was 7 or 8 years old. I've been a musician all my life. Absolutely love Billy Joel and his music. Love Elton John and his music. And I've been involved in music all my life. You know what I mean? With various bands and even in the retail business and music schools and all that kind of thing. Playing in bands when I was a teenager. And literally, this is something like a bucket list type of thing, something I really had to tick the box on, you know, scratch the itch, I suppose, type of thing. And we started it literally only a year and a half ago, okay? Mm-hmm. And we did 3 theatres in Leinster, and they sold out in spring of last year. We did 8 in autumn, and they sold out. And I'm surprised at anybody at this. We will be doing over 35 shows next year in Ireland. In various theatres all over the country.
0: So, I mean, Elton John and Billy Joel, I mean, they're both, you know, huge, huge artists, and their legacy and the, you know, library of music that they have. Would you have grown up listening to both those artists? You know, why exactly were you drawn to them?
1: Oh, God. One Saturday morning, many years ago, a family friend played me a song on his cassette. Back then when there was cassettes, and it was Billy Joel, the Piano Man. And I've just been in love with it ever since. As I said, like I've been playing piano since I was 7 or 8. I've studied piano. I've done, you know, all the classical training and all that, and been a musician as well. I just love both artists. I love their music. There's a lot more to them probably than, you know, people know the usual hits, let's say, and they are amazing, and they've got a lot of hits. But there's a lot more to them musically as well. So when we decided to do it, Nikki, we weren't trying to be, let's say, just a tribute band. You know what I mean? We don't dress up as Elton John. There's no wigs or platform shoes or anything like that. And we just wanted to bring the music of the two guys, right, just to the stage. And It's been phenomenal because their back catalogue and their hits are so, you know, so well known, and they're so well known among different age groups. And I don't know, I can't even explain it fully, but let's say in Ireland here, people love live music. They love the crack, they love a sing-along. And it's like as if we're marrying some kind of a piano bar, let's say, set up along with the live band. There's a part in the show where I'm just on my own with the piano, right? And we call it the piano bar set. It's only 10, 15 minutes long. Mm-hmm. And just myself and the audience kind of engage together. And we do, like the Eurosong, She's Always a Woman, and maybe a request or two from the audience. And it's unbelievable. Like, you will hear every single person singing almost every single word of those songs. They're so well known. You know what I mean?
0: Yeah,
1: It's special, and it's lovely. And I don't know, it has gone so well so far, and hopefully it will continue.
0: And John, like, it's much more than you just up there singing. I mean, this is a massive production. I mean, you've got an exceptional line of musicians and vocalists recreating the sound, energy and atmosphere of both of the artists as well. You know, how do you go about choosing your team?
1: Oh, look it. I headhunted a couple of guys, right? And I had something really clear in my head. I didn't just want to go out and just like have too much of a high production. I really wanted it to be, maybe you're too young to remember this, Nikki, you see, but like back in the 70s, but in the kind of 70s, maybe early 80s, live music was a live band. Do you know what I mean? It was a drummer, bass player, guitar player, keys player, piano, and brass, let's say. And that's what Billy Joel and Elton John's all their real hits are based on. Do you know what I mean? It's not too heavily produced, you know what I mean? Big backing tracks or anything like that. That's kind of the way we grew up. And the guys that I have in the band with me, Dave and Sean and Kevin and Vinny, they're as invested in this thing as I am. Anybody who goes to the show always says, wow, there's some energy coming off that. You know what I mean? Like, yeah. I'll be honest with you. We are like school kids, you know, we're reliving our youth. When we were teenagers, you know, back at that time, if you played guitar, played drums, played piano, that's all you wanted to do.
0: Yeah.
1: And this is literally all we want to do too. And we are having a ball. We're loving it. Absolutely love it. And that's what we're trying to get across. So it's just, I think if you had gone to see Elton John or Billy Joel, when they kicked off first, right? That's the kind of band they would have had. It would have been very raw. Do you know what I mean? It would have been just drums, bass, guitar, keys, you know, piano. And that's all. And that's what we've got.
0: The fact that it's sold out so many times, I mean, this is going to obviously be one too. If somebody wants to get their hands on tickets, it takes place in the Mermaid Arts Centre in Bray on Thursday, the 29th of October. Tickets are available there. Mm-hmm. And then also, John, if someone wants to get in touch with you, have you got your socials or how can people make contact?
1: Oh, we absolutely do, yeah. Our socials, our Facebook and Insta pages are, it's called The Piano Man. Mm-hmm. And then dash Elton John and Billy Joel, a live celebration. Now that's a little bit of a mouthful, I know, but that's what it is. It's the Piano Man, if anybody wants to look it up. You'll also see, like, I mean, we have a few other theatres on the East Coast as well, apart from the Mermaid. We are so excited about the Mermaid. Dave, our bass player, lives not too far away. He's really looking forward to it. And we're all kind of Leinster-based ourselves. Brilliant. But we're also up in Raccoth, actually, in a couple of weeks' time. We're doing the Lark in Balbriggan. And next year, we've got a big one. I'm sure you reached out to Down in Wexford. That'll be next autumn. We're in the Opera House in Wexford. So we've got quite a bit going on. And all the tickets are available on the theatre's website, you know what I mean? So you can just go on there and you get tickets, yeah, no problem.
0: Amazing. You know? Well, John, thank you so much for joining us this morning on the Wicklow Way, and we so look forward to seeing you when you're coming in a couple of weeks' time.
1: Brilliant. Nikki, it's a real pleasure, and thank you so much for having me on. Real pleasure to be on your show. Thank you.
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13: It's 8 o'clock. Good morning. I'm Quishaw Connolly. The Taoiseach says he isn't in favour of a united Ireland. Micheál Martin says the idea of a going-it-alone approach would be very problematic and very regressive in terms of unity. The Taoiseach says both the British and Irish government need to cooperate when it comes to Northern Ireland.
14: It's because of the British-Irish government working together that created the Good Friday Agreement. Remember Donoghue Declaration, John Major and Albert Reynolds, Bertie Ahern and Tony Blair. It's that. And I always remember the late Martin Mincer saying it to me when I attended British Irish. It's the two governments have to work in lockstep to ensure progress in the North.
13: The White House has denied access to journalists from CNN, MS Now and Politico, following through on the US President's announcement he'd banned them from the building's grounds. Media teams from the three news outlets say their press passes were confiscated on Saturday morning when they went to the White House. They've indicated they may contest the ban on the ground it conflicts with the US Constitution's First Amendment protections for free speech and a free press. President Donald Trump has also threatened to ban other media outlets from the White House. Denmark's foreign minister insists a new deal with the US over Greenland respects his country's red lines. US President Donald Trump says America has gained permanent control over the Arctic island security after months of threatening to seize it. Analysts say the details released so far appear to be very similar to the existing deal, which has been in place since the 1950s. But Danish MP Lars Christian Brask says there are differences.
15: The 1951 agreement was made between Denmark and the US. There wasn't any Greenlandic politicians involved. And that's a different to this transaction because the Greenlanders have been there the whole negotiating term. So a diplomatic and political win for Greenland.
13: The Taoiseach and Finance Minister has indicated tax breaks for childminders could be on the cards in next year's budget. Simon Harris says it would apply to childminders who work out of their own homes. People who provide childminding services out of their own house can earn up to €15,000 a year tax-free, according to the Irish Independent. However, it would only benefit childminders who look after less than three children. People will be able to have their say on plans to boost tourism in North Cork. Fine Gael is asking communities to make their views known on the draft Ballyhora County Experience Development Plan. It's now available for public consultation, with submissions being accepted until the 15th of October. TD for Cork Northwest, Deputy John Paul O'Shea, says there's enormous potential for the region.
16: It's important that people living across those areas in North Cork and Limerick get the opportunity to engage with the consultation process and to ensure that their views are reflected in the final plan. The Ballyhora region has a great potential tourism with outdoor recreation, with heritage, culture and rural enterprise. There's lots to be proud of in that part of the region, so we're asking everybody that lives there to get involved and be part of it.
13: And Ed Sheeran has spoken about taking difficult decisions and making mistakes as he performed for the first time since all his support acts withdrew from his current stadium tour. It's after rapper Macklemore was dropped by the promoters following comments in support of Palestine during an earlier show in New Jersey. There was a small pro-Palestine protest near the venue last night in Philadelphia, where Ed Sheeran shared his views at the start of his now solo gig.
17: What happened in Israel and at another music festival on October 7th was horrific and compounded centuries of Jewish pain. What is happening in Gaza is catastrophic and unjustifiable and disproportionate.
13: And that's the latest news update at 8:04.
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19: A dry day to start with some bright spells. Cloud later will bring light rain. Highest temperatures of 14 to 19 degrees. And that's the word on weather on East Coast FM.
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0: 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Now there is a slice of pure magic, right? Earth, wind and fire after the love has gone. Good morning, this is Soft and Easy Sunday. I'm Dave Harrington, filling your Sunday morning with feel-good music. 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

0: 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If you're waking up with me this morning, well, why not wake up with Rob and Laura tomorrow morning on Freshly Squeezed, the best music crack and competitions as you wake up, including at around 8:15 on East Coast FM's Voice Vault, the chance to win all of the cash that we've stashed in our Voice Vault. 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Fabulous song from the wonderful Emily Sandé to play in a few minutes. And it's Don McLean next.
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10: It's 9 o'clock. Good morning. I'm Ruth O'Connell. The Taoiseach has criticised Sinn Féin's approach to calling for independence from the UK. Sinn Féin's Mary Lou MacDonald and Michelle O'Neill joined the leaders of Scotland and Wales on Monday in saying Westminster's time is running out. However, the Taoiseach says Sinn Féin has set back Irish unity by collaborating with Wales and Scotland on the issue and says a going-it-alone approach would be very problematic and very regressive in terms of unity. Micheál Martin says both the Irish and British governments need to cooperate when it comes to Northern Ireland.
11: We've negotiated a joint framework agreement on legacy, which has eluded both governments and different successive governments for 30 years. It means something to people, and it means something to families. I've always said, because I grew up in the 1970s and the 80s, I was part of the Good Friday Agreement as a government minister. I have little time for rhetoric. Rhetoric is not decisiveness. I understand politicians and people want to appeal to their electoral bases from time to time, but that cuts nothing in terms of progress in Northern Ireland, in my view.
10: Denmark's foreign minister insists a new deal with the US over Greenland respects his country's red lines. US President Donald Trump says America's gained permanent control over the Arctic island security after months of threatening to seize it. Analysts say the details released so far appear to be very similar to the existing deal, which has been in place since the 1950s. But Danish MP Lars Christian Brask says there are differences.
12: The 1951 agreement was made between Denmark and the US. There wasn't any Greenlandic politicians involved, and that's a different to this transaction because the Greenlanders have been there the whole negotiating term, so a diplomatic and political win for Greenland.
10: It's been another night during which Russia and Ukraine have traded deadly drone attacks. Russian officials say 2 people were killed around Moscow, while Ukrainian authorities say 4 died in the Kyiv region, including 3 children. Both sides also reported widespread damage with hundreds of drones launched towards Moscow and dozens of sites hit around Kyiv. Meanwhile, the US has imposed new sanctions on Russia, targeting both officials and the economy. They're attempting to starve President Vladimir Putin of resources for his continued invasion of Ukraine. The White House has denied access to journalists from CNN, MS Now and Politico following through on the US president's announcement he'd ban them from the building's grounds. Media teams from the three news outlets say their press passes were confiscated on Saturday morning when they went to the White House. They've indicated they may contest the ban on the grounds it conflicts with the US Constitution's First Amendment protections for free speech and a free press. The Taoiseach has indicated tax breaks for childminders could be on the cards in next year's budget. Simon Harris says it would apply to childminders who work out of their own homes. People who provide childminding services out of their own house can earn up to €15,000 a year tax-free, according to the Irish Independent. However, it will only benefit childminders who look after fewer than three children. Ed Sheeran has spoken about taking difficult decisions and making mistakes as he performed for the first time since all his support acts withdrew from his current US stadium tour. It's after rapper Macklemore was dropped by the promoters following comments in support of Palestine during an earlier show in New Jersey. There was a small pro-Palestine protest near the venue last night in Philadelphia. At the start of the show, Ed Sheeran said he's worried about the idea venues should pre-approve content of performers and says it should never happen in the free world, then clarified his position.
13: I want to address the question of where I stand in the situation in Israel and Palestine and whether my doing this concert here tonight implies where I stand. I have tried in my career not to be a political commentator of any kind because I want my music and shows to be about unity, not division, about humanity, not politics.
10: And that's your news at 4 minutes past nine.
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17: A dry day to start with some bright spells. Cloud later will bring light rain. Highest temperatures of 14 to 19 degrees. And that's the word on weather on East Coast FM.
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0: 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I'm Dave Harrington with Mariah Carey. That's Vision of Love, and that's especially for Linda, who's listening in Gorey. And thanks for choosing East Coast. Hope you're having a nice weekend. The Commodores and Marvin Gaye, Sexual Healing, on the way.
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0: 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If you're enjoying the music this morning, well, you will love Love Songs on the Coast. Later on from 10 o'clock this evening, the perfect way to wind down after the weekend with Track O' Brain on Kjol Den Keitsko, agus Kupla Fuckle Freshen. Olita Adams, Get Here. You'd be silly to miss it. Next.
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0: 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Interesting. If there was an award for the best music from the 60s through the 90s, it'd have to go to Jim O'Neill, right? 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
10: It's 10 o'clock. Good morning. I'm Ruth O'Connell. Two people have died following fatal road crashes in Meath and Limerick. Both were single vehicle collisions which happened in the early hours of this morning. Molly O'Connor reports.
11: The collision involved a car which struck a tree in the early hours of this morning. The male driver, aged in his 20s, was killed in the crash. Two male passengers were also in the car. One passenger, aged in his 20s, is in a critical condition. The second passenger is being treated for non-life-threatening injuries. The road remains closed with local diversions in place. Gardaí are appealing for anyone who witnessed the collision. To come forward.
10: The Taoiseach has criticised Sinn Féin's approach to calling for independence from the UK. Sinn Féin's Mary Lou MacDonald and Michelle O'Neill joined the leaders of Scotland and Wales on Monday in saying Westminster's time is running out. However, the Taoiseach says Sinn Féin has set back Irish unity by collaborating with Wales and Scotland on the issue and says a going-it-alone approach would be very problematic and very regressive in terms of unity. Micheál Martin says both the Irish and British governments need to cooperate when it comes to Northern Ireland.
12: We've negotiated a joint framework agreement on legacy, which has eluded both governments and different successive governments for 30 years. It means something to people, and it means something to families. I've always said, because I grew up in the 1970s and the 80s, I was part of the Good Friday Agreement as a government minister. I have little time for rhetoric. Rhetoric is not decisiveness. I understand politicians and people want to appeal to their electoral bases from time to time, but that cuts nothing in terms of progress in Northern Ireland, in my view.
10: Denmark's foreign minister insists a new deal with the US over Greenland respects his country's red lines. US President Donald Trump says America's gained permanent control over the Arctic island's security after months of threatening to seize it. Analysts say the details released so far appear to be very similar to the existing deal which has been in place since the 1950s. But Danish MP Lars Christian Brask says there are differences.
13: The 1951 agreement was made between Denmark and the US. There wasn't any Greenlandic politicians involved. And that's a different to this transaction because the Greenlanders have been there the whole negotiating term. So a diplomatic and political win for Greenland.
10: It's been another night during which Russia and Ukraine have traded deadly drone attacks. Russian officials say two people were killed around Moscow, while Ukrainian authorities say four died in the Kyiv region, including three children. Both sides are reported widespread damage, with hundreds of drones launched towards Moscow and dozens of sites hit around Kyiv. Meanwhile, the US has imposed new sanctions on Russia, targeting both officials and the economy. They're attempting to starve President Vladimir Putin of resources for his continued invasion of Ukraine. The Taoiseach has indicated tax breaks for childminders could be on the cards in next year's budget. Simon Harris says it would apply to childminders who work out of their own homes. People who provide childminding services out of their own house can earn up to €15,000 a year tax-free, according to the Irish Independent. However, it would only benefit childminders who look after fewer than three children. And Ed Sheeran has spoken about taking difficult decisions and making mistakes as he performed for the first time since all his support acts withdrew from his current US stadium tour. It's after rapper Macklemore was dropped by the promoters following comments in support of Palestine during an earlier show in New Jersey. At the start of last night's show, Ed Sheeran said what happened in Israel at the Nova Musa Festival on October 7th was horrific and compounded centuries of Jewish pain. He then clarified his position on Palestine.
14: What is happening in Gaza is a catastrophic and unjustifiable and disproportionate. My heart has been broken by the scale of devastation and loss of civilians' lives, of children's lives. And the systemic injustice we're seeing unfold in the West Bank cannot be overlooked. I honestly am so grateful that you're here tonight with me.
10: And that's your news at 4 minutes past 10.
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16: In local news, a new report has given Wicklow County Council a mixed scorecard. The National Oversight and Audit Commission's latest performance review shows Wicklow outperforming national averages on housing vacancy and online motor tax. But the council is lagging behind on reletting vacant homes, taking 44 weeks on average compared to a 32-week national norm. NOAC says it doesn't set policy or funding, but instead works to share good practices from stronger performing councils through its annual seminar, as outlined by Chair Michael McCarthy.
17: NOAC run an annual good practice seminar. We also carry out various kind of workshops in conjunction with other kind of local authorities and colleagues across the local government family. So what we do is we showcase that good practice. So if we see a figure, for example, in terms of more tax transactions online like Wicklow, we would invite a local authority like that to come and present to us where we showcase that practice and then encourage other local authorities to follow suit.
16: And primary schools across Ireland are being invited to celebrate World School Milk Day with a special webinar hosted by the National Dairy Council. Wicklow is taking centre stage in the event with a local school and a local farm featured online. Schools will see footage from a recent visit to Tom Short's farm in Newtown Mount Kennedy and pupils from St Fergal's in Bray who attended. The webinar on September the 30th is a chance for children to learn about nutrition, farming and where their food comes from. Tom Short says he was very impressed with their curious minds.
18: There were young kids, as in 8 and 10-year-olds. They were like magnets for information. And we were very lucky with the weather. It was a beautiful day to come out. I couldn't believe the amount of information that they wanted. They wanted to know where the calf came from, where the milk has come from, what happens to milk. They were magnets for information.
16: Schools interested can register on moocrew.ie. Weather is next. You.

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4: And a very good morning all. Well, your weather word, a largely bright and sunny morning with plenty of dry weather. And some light winds about. Sunshine will continue into the afternoon, taking the dry weather with it. But more cloud will develop later, turning the sunshine a little hazy. Light winds today and highs of 16 to 18 degrees. Good morning.
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Saw the Gold Sunday on East Coast FM. A very good morning. It's Jim O'Neill with you between now and 2 o'clock in the afternoon on this 20th day of September. Indeed. Ooh, ho, ho, ho, ho. We kicked off with Jimi Hendrix Experience today and Voodoo Child, the only number one hit. And it's quite strange to think that Hendrix is 56 years gone in this coming week. Yeah, 56 years gone. And still a guitar god to so many. That's the Beatles there, of course. And get back to where you once belong. Okay, thanks to Dave Harrington for Soft and Easy Sunday. It's now Solid Gold Sunday. And the number, as always, is 087-7711-103 to get in touch on WhatsApp or text or voice notes or whatever way you want to do it. You can send a letter. No, it wouldn't get here in time, I suppose. This is Steve Winwood. And roll with it.

Solid Gold Sunday on East Coast FM. Ah, in retrospect, what a band Fleetwood Mac were. One track after another, after another, after another. Let's go your own way. And we had Cool and the Gang and Joanna in there as well. Now, you must be aware it's Irish Music Month. 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

0: East Coast FM, Wicklow's favourite radio station. Jim O'Neill with you on Solid Gold Sunday. That's Buffalo Springfield, and for what it's worth, and I always remember the Muppets doing a version of that animal on the drums. And just on that point, a friend of mine during the week shared with me the Muppets doing Danny Boy, which we'll probably do on St. Patrick's Day. And if you haven't seen it, it is utterly hilarious. Just give it a go. So, Danny Boy.
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0: Well, it's nice to say it's a bright and sunny morning with plenty of dry weather, some light winds about, and that sunshine continuing into the afternoon, taking the dry weather with it, but more cloud developing later, turning the sunshine a little hazy. Temperatures today, 16 to 18 degrees.
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11: It's 11 o'clock. Good morning. I'm Ruth O'Connell. Two people have died following road crashes in Meath and Limerick. Both single vehicle collisions happened in the early hours of this morning. Molly O'Connor reports.
12: A man in his 50s was fatally injured when the car he was driving struck a premises on Connacht Street, Athboy, at approximately 2 o'clock this morning. Gardaí and Kells are appealing for witnesses. Meanwhile, a man in his 20s died after the car he was driving struck a tree on the N21 at Cameen, Adair, at around 20 to 3 this morning. One of his two passengers, a man in his 20s, is in critical condition in University Hospital Limerick, while the other, a man in his late teens, received non-life-threatening injuries. Witnesses or anyone with information about the collision are being asked to contact Henry Street Garda Station.
11: The Taoiseach has criticised Sinn Féin's approach to calling for independence from the UK. Sinn Féin's Mary Lou MacDonald and Michelle O'Neill joined the leaders of Scotland and Wales on Monday in saying Westminster's time is running out. However, the Taoiseach says Sinn Féin has set back Irish unity by collaborating with Wales and Scotland on the issue, and says a going-it-alone approach would be very problematic and very regressive in terms of unity. Micheál Martin says both the Irish and British governments need to cooperate when it comes to Northern Ireland.
13: We've negotiated a joint framework agreement on legacy, which has eluded both governments and different successive governments for 30 years. It means something to people, and it means something to families. I've always said, because I grew up in the 1970s and the 80s. I was part of the Good Friday Agreement as a government minister. I have little time for rhetoric. Rhetoric is not decisiveness. I understand politicians and people want to appeal to their electoral bases from time to time, but that cuts nothing in terms of progress in Northern Ireland, in my view.
11: Denmark insists its sovereignty over Greenland hasn't been compromised by an agreement allowing a larger US military presence. The US President Donald Trump says the deal gives America permanent control over security and all other needs in the territory. Some specific details are yet to be made public. NATO has welcomed the arrangement, but people in Greenland have mixed reactions.
0: I'm not comfortable, but I'll wait to see the agreement in concrete terms.
3: Denmark is such a small country. It cannot defend itself when it's such a small country. It's safer. My future is safer with the United States.
11: It's been another night during which Russia and Ukraine have traded deadly drone attacks. Russian officials say two people were killed around Moscow, while Ukrainian authorities say four died in the Kyiv region, including three children. Meanwhile, the US has imposed new sanctions on Russia, targeting both officials and the economy. They're attempting to starve President Vladimir Putin of resources for his continued invasion of Ukraine. Ed Sheeran has clarified his position on Palestine as he took to the stage for the first time since all his support acts withdrew from his current US stadium tour. It's after rapper Macklemore was dropped by the promoters following comments in support of Palestine during an earlier show in New Jersey. At the start of last night's show, Ed Sheeran said what happened in Israel and at the Nova Music Festival on October 7th was horrific and compounded centuries of Jewish pain. And what is happening in Gaza is catastrophic, unjustifiable and disproportionate.
14: My heart has been broken by the scale of devastation and loss of civilians' lives, of children's lives. And the systemic injustice we're seeing unfold in the West Bank cannot be overlooked. I honestly am so grateful that you're here tonight with me. This concert is still a place where everyone is welcome and everyone here can stand beside people that have opposing views.
11: And the Taoiseach has indicated tax breaks for childminders could be on the cards in next year's budget. Simon Harris says it would apply to childminders who work out of their own homes. People who provide childminding services out of their own house can earn up to €15,000 a year, tax-free, according to the Irish Independent. But it would only benefit childminders who look after fewer than three children. That's your news at 4 minutes past 11.
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15: In local news, a new report has given Wicklow County Council a mixed scorecard. The National Oversight and Audit Commission's latest performance review shows Wicklow outperforming national averages on housing vacancy and online motor tax. But the council is lagging behind on reletting vacant homes, taking 44 weeks on average compared to a 32-week national norm. NOAC says it doesn't set policy or funding, but instead works to share good practices from stronger performing councils through its annual seminar, as outlined by Chair Michael McCarthy.
16: NOAC run an annual good practice seminar. We also carry out various kind of workshops in conjunction with other kind of local authorities and colleagues across the local government family. So what we do is we showcase that good practice. So if we see a figure, for example, in terms of motor tax transactions online like Wicklow, we would invite a local authority like that to come and present to us where we showcase that practice and then encourage other local authorities to follow suit.
15: And primary schools across Ireland are being invited to celebrate World School Milk Day with a special webinar hosted by the National Dairy Council. Wicklow is taking centre stage in the event with a local school and a local farm featured online. Schools will see footage from a recent visit to Tom Short's farm in Newtown Mount Kennedy and pupils from St Fergal's in Bray who attended. The webinar on September the 30th is a chance for children to learn about nutrition, farming and where their food comes from. Tom Short says he was very impressed with their curious minds.
17: There were young kids, as in 8 and 10-year-olds. They were like magnets for information. And we were very lucky with the weather. It was a beautiful day to come out. I couldn't believe the amount of information that they wanted. They wanted to know where the calf came from, where the milk has come from, what happens to milk. They were magnets for information.
15: Schools interested can register on moocrew.ie. Weather is next.
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21: Well, still bright and sunny out there, glad to say, with blue skies above the radio centre here in Killarney Road in Bray. It is maybe a little bit crisp, but hey, come on, you know where we are. Sunshine continuing into the afternoon, taking the dry weather with it, but cloud will develop later, turning the sunshine a little hazy. Light winds and highs of 16 to 18. It'll become cloudy later in the evening, but remain dry. Light southerly breezes and rather humid conditions overnight too, with lowest temperatures of 13 to 16 degrees.
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Crosby, Stills, Nash and Our House on Solid Gold Sunday here at East Coast FM. Jim O'Neill with you. 087-77-11-103. We started off our second hour with a great old Irish band that had been around for a long time, Hot House Flowers, and one of their tunes called This Is It. So there you go. Now, Tom Messon has been on to 087-77-11-103, and he's looking for this from Stevie Wonder. Only a pleasure, Tom. Living for the City on Solid Gold Sunday.

love never ages, does it? The great Stevie Wonder, Living for the City on Solid Gold Sunday, indeed. I suppose Stevie Wonder and the Beatles would be in my favourite top two of artists there. Now, Harry and Shara Donoghue are in touch most weeks just to send greetings and saying they're enjoying the tune. And from time to time, they'll request a tune. Well, now, this week, Harry has suggested a tune that I remember it so many years ago, and it's just come to mind again. So let's hear it from Steely Span and All Around My Hat. Oh.

0: 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Mark Knopfler and Dire Straits. Although he's solo now at the moment, some new music out as well too. Yeah, enjoying life. Hope he is, anyway. yes, indeed. And also Steve Iceman in there with All Round Me Hat.
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0: quite a unique artist, really, wasn't she? Or wasn't, or isn't she, I suppose. 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
0: Oh, well, there you go. Lovely to see blue skies today. And I believe the weather tomorrow is up to 23 degrees or some such thing too. We're getting a good old spell, aren't we? But it is bright and sunny today and the temperatures, well, it's turning a bit hazy later on, but the temperatures are still good, 16 to 18 degrees tonight, becoming cloudy with light southerly breezes and rather humid conditions overnight too, with lowest temperatures of 13 to 16 degrees.
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0: Solid Gold Sunday on East Coast FM. That's the late, great Clarence Clemons, who was also the sax player in Bruce Springsteen's E Street Band, along with Jackson Browne, and You're a Friend of Mine. We're playing that specially for Darren Hale. He said, could we do that this morning? Of course we can do it, Darren. Philippa Murphy, we'll be dealing with your tune in the next hour, which reminds you of your dad. A Willie Nelson song at that too, but that'll be coming up shortly. We are heading to the midday news and then two more hours of Solid Gold Sunday for your delectation.
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8: It's 12 o'clock. Good afternoon. I'm Ruth O'Connell. Two people have died in single vehicle collisions in Meath and Limerick overnight. Man in his 50s was fatally injured when the car he was driving struck a premises on Connaught Street, Athboy, at approximately 2 a.m. Meanwhile, a man in his 20s died after the car he was driving struck a tree on the N21 at Cumeen Adair at around 2:40 a.m. One of his two passengers, a man in his 20s, is in a critical condition in University Hospital Limerick, while the other, a man in his late teens, received non-life-threatening injuries. Gardaí are appealing for witnesses. The Taoiseach says the Irish and British governments need to continue working together when it comes to Northern Ireland. Micheál Martin's criticised Sinn Féin's approach to the question of Irish unity after the party's leaders joined with the First Ministers of Scotland and Wales in calling for independence from the UK. But the Taoiseach believes it was a strategic error for Sinn Féin to link Irish unity to the independence of Scotland and Wales. Micheál Martin says a going-it-alone approach would be very problematic and very regressive for Irish unity.
9: Good Friday was the first time, that whole peace process was the first time that all traditions became advanced in a process. Some of the language I'm witnessing at the moment is almost trying to move certain voices out of the discussion. That's problematic, and I think people need to be more imaginative in terms of doing something that we don't repeat the failures of the last 100 years in terms of this entire question.
8: Denmark insists its sovereignty over Greenland hasn't been compromised by an agreement allowing a larger US military presence. The US President Donald Trump says the deal gives America permanent control over security and all other needs in the territory. Some specific details are yet to be made public. NATO's welcomed the arrangement, but people in Greenland have mixed reactions.
10: I'm not comfortable, but I'll wait to see the agreement in concrete terms.
11: Denmark is such a small country. It cannot defend itself when it's such a small country. It's safer. My future is safer with the United States.
8: Ed Sheeran's clarified his position on Palestine as he took the stage for the first time since all his support acts withdrew from his current US stadium tour. It's after rapper Macklemore was dropped by the promoters following comments in support of Palestine during an earlier show in New Jersey. At the start of last night's show, Ed Sheeran said what happened in Israel and at the Nova Music Festival on October 7th was horrific and compounded centuries of Jewish pain. And what is happening in Gaza is catastrophic, unjustifiable and disproportionate.
12: My heart has been broken by the scale of devastation and loss of civilians' lives, of children's lives. And the systemic injustice we're seeing unfold in the West Bank cannot be overlooked. I honestly am so grateful that you're here tonight with me. This concert is still a place where everyone is welcome and everyone here can stand beside people that have opposing views.
8: And today is World Gynecological Oncology Day. The day is marked to raise awareness of the five main kinds of gynecological cancers, Molly O'Connor reports.
13: Around 2,000 gynecological cancers are diagnosed a year in Ireland. New research carried out by the Irish Network for Gynecological Oncology, or INGO, has found that while awareness of cervical and ovarian cancer is high, knowledge of uterine, vaginal and vulva cancers is considerably lower. Women are being encouraged to know the five cancers and know the signs. Symptoms can vary between cancers and can include unusual or abnormal bleeding, persistent discharge or itching, changes to the vulva, pelvic or abdominal pain, persistent bloating, and changes in bowel or bladder habits. The message from the INGO is that awareness matters at every age, and women are being encouraged to speak to their GP or a healthcare professional about any persistent or unusual symptoms.
8: And that's your news, approaching 4 minutes past 12. And in sport, Liverpool boss Andoni Iraola isn't sure who will have the greater advantage when he faces former club Bournemouth in the Premier League this afternoon. He returns for the first time since leaving at the end of last season. That's one of three games that kick off at 2 p.m. Elsewhere, Leeds play host to Crystal Palace, and Sunderland, fresh off a first European outing in 5 decades this week, will hope to take that confidence to Manchester City. Then from 4:30, Michael Carrick could really do with a win to ease some early season pressure. His Manchester United team go to Craven Cottage to face Fulham. Celtic manager Martin O'Neill will be under pressure to gain a measure of revenge in a second Old Firm derby in a row this afternoon. They've just kicked off at home to Rangers, having been thrashed at Ibrox last weekend in the Scottish League Cup, which was followed by a heavy Europa League defeat midweek. In rugby, Ireland's women begin their WXV Global Series campaign against the USA in Tala this afternoon at 1:30. Scott Beaman's side are targeting 5 wins from 5 between now and the end of their October tour of South Africa. Connacht back row Jemima Adams-Verling makes her Ireland debut with 4 changes from the win over Scotland in May. The head coach has been outlining his hopes for the campaign.
14: There was loads of positives from Six Nations. It had been a good few years. We'd won 3 games, so we're starting to build strength in our shores. We've got 3 home games coming up now in the Global Series. We want to have the ability to go deeper in tournaments, so you need to build experience. 3 years' time, there's potential of something like 28 caps to play for.
8: And Rory McIlroy resumes 2 shots off the pace on the final day of the BMW PGA Championship at Wentworth this afternoon. He's 11 under par. The leaders are Filippo Celli of Italy and Spain's Manuel Elvira on 13 under par. Shane Lowry's now 8 under par on the front 9. And that's your news and sport at 6:06.
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16: In local news, a new report has given Wicklow County Council a mixed scorecard. The National Oversight and Audit Commission's latest performance review shows Wicklow outperforming national averages on housing vacancy and online motor tax. But the council is lagging behind on reletting vacant homes, taking 44 weeks on average compared to a 32-week national norm. NOAC says it doesn't set policy or funding, but instead works to share good practices from stronger performing councils through its annual seminar, as outlined by Chair Michael McCarthy.
17: NOAC run an annual good practice seminar. We also carry out various kind of workshops in conjunction with other kind of local authorities and colleagues across the local government family. So what we do is we showcase that good practice. So if we see a figure, for example, in terms of motor tax transactions online like Wicklow, we would invite a local authority like that to come and present to us, where we showcase that practice and then encourage other local authorities to follow suit.
16: And primary schools across Ireland are being invited to celebrate World School Milk Day with a special webinar hosted by the National Dairy Council. Wicklow is taking centre stage in the event with a local school and a local farm featured online. Schools will see footage from a recent visit to Tom Short's farm in Newtown Mount Kennedy and pupils from St Fergal's in Bray who attended. The webinar on September the 30th is a chance for children to learn about nutrition, farming and where their food comes from. Tom Short says he was very impressed with their curious minds.
18: They were young kids, as in 8 and 10-year-olds. They were like magnets for information. And we were very lucky with the weather. It was a beautiful day to come out. I couldn't believe the amount of information that they wanted. They wanted to know where the calf came from, where the milk has come from, what happens to milk. They were magnets for information.
16: Schools interested can register on moocrew.ie. Weather is next.
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0: Well, no real change in the weather. It's still lovely blue skies. There's a little bit of cloud creeping in. And that's expected to probably come in later in the afternoon, making the sunshine a bit hazy. Slight breezes out there too, and temperatures of 16 to 18 degrees. Your word on weather on East Coast FM.
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Radio's favorite radio station. It's Jim O'Neill with you on Solid Gold Sunday. Into the afternoon part of the show we go. That's Hall & Oates. What a great singer, Daryl Hall. Whoa. John Oates, okay, he was in the band and all that stuff, but you know yourself. And we kicked off with the late Dan Fogelberg and a beautiful song called Longer here on Solid Gold Sunday. Now, it's 087-77-11-103. We got lots of texts in today for some reason. I think they came in a bit late. You might have all had a little sleep in. But last hour, Philippa Murphy said, "Good morning, Jim. Talking of blue skies, would there be any chance of playing Willie Nelson's Blue Skies? Because it reminds me of my dad." That's as good a reason as any, I can think.

Hi, this is Noel Hogan from the Cranberries. I want to say a very special thanks to all the radio stations for supporting Irish Music Month. 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

0: 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It's amazing, that song is sung in stadia all around the world, and part of our Irish Music Month as well, of course. The late Dolores and the band, the Cranberries, and Zombie on Solid Gold Sunday, indeed. So, there you are.
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0: Solid Gold Sunday on East Coast FM. It's a Rolling Stones song given a magnificent treatment by Melanie Ruby Tuesday, although she says Tuesday all the time. It's cool. Pink Cadillac from Natalie Cole. Haven't played that one for a long, long time, too. Moves along very nicely, and the Eagles were in there with Best of My Love.
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0: Dry and sunny, cloud developing this evening, light winds and highs of 16 to 18. That's the weather word. Tonight, cloud increasing, but it'll remain dry. And overnight, it lowest temperatures of 13 to 16. Good day tomorrow, by the way. Overcast and misty to start, but sunny spells will break out with highs of 20 to 23 degrees.
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3: If you're in the mood for something a little bit sinister, Resident Evil is back for a second reboot, and it's the eighth film overall in the franchise. Zach Cregger of Barbarian and Weapons fame is in the director's seat, so expect some top-notch scares. It's in cinemas this weekend.
4: Hi, here's Michelle. Leave a message.
5: Hey, baby, I'm really sorry that we got disconnected earlier. Some things have happened, and I can't get a hold of police.
3: And Shaun the Sheep, the Beast of Mossy Bottom, is in cinemas this weekend in a Halloween special. Shaun becomes a mad scientist to save the farm's pumpkin patch. Things go from bad to worse when a wild beast is found roaming in the nearby woods. And that's your word on entertainment.
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0: Solid Gold Sunday on East Coast FM from 1970. Chairman of the Board and Gimme Just a Little More Time. That was covered in 1992, believe it or not, by Kylie Minogue. Yeah, that's the truth. There you go. I find out these things, you see. We've one more hour left of Solid Gold Sunday between 1 and 2 after news.
1: It's happened again, Jackie. I only went in to replace my mascara, but I just had to try a lip stain. Okay, and I might have picked up a face cream too. Oh, and I just had to get that hair oil I saw on the socials.
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8: It's 1 o'clock. Good afternoon. I'm Ruth O'Connell. Two people have died in single vehicle collisions in Meath and Limerick overnight. A man in his 50s was fatally injured when the car he was driving struck a premises on Connacht Street, Athboy, at approximately 2 a.m. Meanwhile, a man in his 20s died after the car he was driving struck a tree on the N21 at Comeen Adair around 2:40 a.m. One of his two passengers, a man in his 20s, is in a critical condition in University Hospital Limerick, while the other, a man in his late teens, received non-life-threatening injuries. Gardaí are appealing for witnesses. The Taoiseach says the Irish and British governments need to continue working together when it comes to Northern Ireland. Micheál Martin's criticised Sinn Féin's approach to the question of Irish unity after the party's leaders joined with the First Ministers of Scotland and Wales in calling for independence from the UK. But the Taoiseach believes it was a strategic error for Sinn Féin to link Irish unity to the independence of Scotland and Wales. Micheál Martin says a going-it-alone approach would be very problematic and very regressive for Irish unity.
9: Good Friday was the first time, that whole peace process was the first time that all traditions became involved in a process. Some of the language I'm witnessing at the moment is almost trying to move certain voices out of the discussion. That's problematic, and I think people need to be more imaginative in terms of doing something that we don't repeat the failures of the last 100 years in terms of this entire question.
8: Denmark insists its sovereignty over Greenland hasn't been compromised by an agreement allowing a larger US military presence. The US President Donald Trump says the deal gives America permanent control over security and all other needs in the territory. Some specific details are yet to be made public. NATO has welcomed the arrangement, but people in Greenland have mixed reactions.
10: I'm not comfortable, but I'll wait to see the agreement in concrete terms.
11: Denmark is such a small country. It cannot defend itself when it's such a small country. It's safer. My future is safer with the United States.
8: Ed Sheeran has clarified his position on Palestine as he took the stage for the first time since all his support acts withdrew from his current US stadium tour. It's after rapper Macklemore was dropped by the promoters following comments in support of Palestine during an earlier show in New Jersey. At the start of last night's show, Ed Sheeran said what happened in Israel and at the Nova Music Festival on October 7th was horrific and compounded centuries of Jewish pain. And what is happening in Gaza is catastrophic, unjustifiable and disproportionate.
12: My heart has been broken by the scale of devastation and loss of civilians' lives, of children's lives. And the systemic injustice we're seeing unfold in the West Bank cannot be overlooked. I honestly am so grateful that you're here tonight with me. This concert is still a place where everyone is welcome and everyone here can stand beside people that have opposing views.
8: Today marks World Gynecological Oncology Day. The day is marked to raise awareness of the different kinds of cancers, encouraging women to speak to a healthcare professional about any unusual symptoms. Symptoms can include unusual or abnormal bleeding, pelvic or abdominal pain, persistent bloating, and changes in bowel or bladder habits. Senior research fellow in the Trinity St. James's Cancer Institute, Sharon O'Toole, says there's a lack of awareness for some kinds of cancer.
13: It's an international awareness day to raise awareness of the five gynecological cancers. And those five are vulva, vaginal, cervical, uterine and ovarian cancer. The awareness level varies across the five gynecological cancers. And really awareness of vulva cancer is the lowest, with only 37% being aware of vulva cancer.
8: And that's your news at 4 minutes past one. In sport, and Enzo Maresca expects his toughest test yet as Manchester City manager when his side hosts Sunderland this afternoon. The Italians made a strong start in the hot seat, winning six successive matches in all competitions since defeat in the Community Shield. That's one of three games underway from 2 p.m. while at the same time Andoni Iraola takes his Liverpool team to former club Bournemouth. Elsewhere, Leeds play host to Crystal Palace. And from 4:30, Michael Carrick could really do with a win to ease some early season pressure. His Manchester United team go to Craven Cottage to face Fulham. Celtic are 1-0 down to Rangers at half-time in their Scottish Premiership clash at Parkhead. Ryan Dunnadary with the goal for the visitors, who are looking to inflict defeat on the champions for the second weekend in a row. UEFA has clarified its rules on keeping countries apart in the international draws after FAI CEO David Carell said a request to keep Ireland and Israel apart was rejected because the countries had never been in direct conflict. UEFA says direct conflict is not the only consideration, with decisions made case by case and particular attention given to security risks. Ireland's women begin their WXV Global Series campaign against the USA in Tala this afternoon at 1:30. Scott Beeman's side are targeting five wins from five between now and the end of their October tour of South Africa. Connacht back row Jemima Adams-Verling makes her Ireland debut with four changes from the win over Scotland in May. The head coach has been outlining his hopes for the campaign.
14: There was loads of positives from the Six Nations. It had been a good few years. We'd won three games, so we're starting to build strength in our shores. We've got three home games coming up now in the Global Series. We want to have the ability to go deeper in tournaments, so you need to build experience. 3 years' time, there's potential of something like 28 caps to play for.
8: And that's your news and sport at 6 minutes past one.
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10: In local news, a new report has given Wicklow County Council a mixed scorecard. The National Oversight and Audit Commission's latest performance review shows Wicklow outperforming national averages on housing vacancy and online motor tax. But the council is lagging behind on reletting vacant homes, taking 44 weeks on average compared to a 32-week national norm. NOAC says it doesn't set policy or funding, but instead works to share good practices from stronger performing councils through its annual seminar, as outlined by Chair Michael McCarthy.
16: NOAC run an annual good practice seminar. We also carry out various kind of workshops in conjunction with other kind of local authorities and colleagues across the local government family. So what we do is we showcase that good practice. So if we see a figure, for example, in terms of motor tax transactions online like Wicklow, we would invite a local authority like that to come and present to us, where we showcase that practice and then encourage other local authorities to follow suit.
10: And primary schools across Ireland are being invited to celebrate World School Milk Day with a special webinar hosted by the National Dairy Council. Wicklow is taking centre stage in the event, with a local
17: school and a local farm featured online. Schools will see footage from a recent visit to Tom Short's farm in Newtown Mount Kennedy and pupils from St Fergal's in Bray who attended. The webinar on September the 30th is a chance for children to learn about nutrition, farming and where their food comes from. Tom Short says he was very impressed with their curious minds.
18: There were young kids, as in 8 and 10 year olds. They were like magnets for information, and we were very lucky with the weather. It was a beautiful day to come out. I couldn't believe the amount of information that they wanted. They wanted to know where the calf came from, where the milk has come from, what happens to the milk. They were magnets for information.
17: Schools interested can register on moocrew.ie. Weather is next.
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0: Well, it's still dry and sunny, but cloud is developing and it's visible to me through the window. Later on, cloud will increase. It will remain dry, though. Light southerly breezes and rather humid conditions tonight with low temperatures of just 13 to 16. At the moment, our highs are 16 to 18 degrees. Your word on weather on East Coast FM.
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Solo Gold Sunday on East Coast FM. That's Jagger and Bowie together with the old Martha Reeves and the Vandellas song Dancing in the Street, done for Live Aid. I saw the video of it recently on television, and they really put the energy into the dance. I'll tell you, I don't know how many takes it took, but there you go. And we kicked off the final hour of Solid Gold Sunday with Ricky Lee Jones and Chucky's In Love. Now, how about a bit of shaking all over?

0: The event guide for today. With nearly 10 years performing together, the Druids are an integral part of the Irish folk scene, both entertaining and educational. 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And it's a must-see for all lovers of Irish song, music and history. 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Now, also, the Glenart College Arklow Open Evening is on Thursday, the 24th of December, and it's from 4 to 7. 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

0: on the Gold Sunday on East Coast FM, slipping in another Beatles. Why not? The drumming in that from Ringo is extraordinary. I feel fine.
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0: Still dry and sunny out there. Cloud is developing and will get a bit stronger towards evening and make the sunshine a little bit hazy. It'll remain dry though. Light southerly breezes and rather humid conditions overnight too, with lowest temperatures of 13 to 16 degrees. At the moment, it is 18 degrees.
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0: Solid Gold Sunday. Four non-blondes trying to get up that great big hill of Howth. Well, that's what it sounds like to me. That's it from the show for this week, and thank you very much for your company along the way. We'll do it again next week. Nikki Hayes is on the way for the afternoon here on East Coast FM. And from me, Jim O'Neill, enjoy your day and stay in the sunshine. Bye.
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0: 2 o'clock. Good afternoon. I'm Ruth O'Connell. Gardaí are appealing for witnesses after two people died in road crashes in Meath and Limerick overnight. A man in his 50s was fatally injured when the car he was driving struck a premises on Connacht Street, Athboy, at approximately 2 a.m., while a man in his 20s died after the car he was driving struck a tree on the N21 at Cameen Adair at around 2:40 a.m. One of his two passengers, a man in his 20s, is in a critical condition in University Hospital Limerick, while the other, a man in his late teens, received non-life-threatening injuries. Two people have been killed following what's being described as the worst attack ever seen in Moscow. Ukraine launched 1,000 drones as voting concludes in elections in Russia, in which opposition parties who are against the war haven't been allowed to contest. The overnight attacks hit a key oil refinery. Yaroslava Kurahina, BBC journalist based in Riga, says it will likely worsen fuel shortages in the Russian capital.
1: Two people are reported dead and Moscow's key refinery in Kapotnia is on fire. It's the third such attack on Kapotnia this year. And obviously Russians are likely, Moscovites in particular, are likely to feel the pinch because there have been fuel shortages all across the country and apparently they will worsen after that attack.
0: The Taoiseach says the Irish and British governments need to continue working together when it comes to Northern Ireland. Micheál Martin's criticised Sinn Féin's approach to the question of Irish unity after the party's leaders joined with the First Ministers of Scotland and Wales in calling for independence from the UK. But the Taoiseach believes it was a strategic error for Sinn Féin to link Irish unity to the independence of Scotland and Wales. Micheál Martin says a going-it-alone approach would be very problematic and very regressive for Irish unity.
2: Good Friday was the first time, that whole peace process was the first time that all traditions became involved in a process. Some of the language I'm witnessing at the moment is almost trying to move certain voices out of the discussion. That's problematic, and I think people need to be more imaginative in terms of doing something that we don't repeat the failures of the last 100 years in terms of this entire question.
0: Ed Sheeran's criticised interference from the stadium owners after he took to the stage for the first time since all his support acts withdrew from his current US stadium tour in support of Macklemore. The rapper was dropped from the tour following comments in support of Palestine during an earlier show in New Jersey. Last night, the British singer said what happened in Israel and at the Nova Music Festival on October 7th was horrific and compounded centuries of Jewish pain. And what's happening in Gaza is catastrophic, unjustifiable and disproportionate.
3: Our concerts have always been a safe space for everyone, and that matters hugely to me. Honouring my commitment to my fans is also completely central to who I am, and that is why I'm here tonight on my own and continuing my current tour. But I am deeply worried about the idea that venues should pre-approve content of performers. This happens in so many places that I perform around the world, but it should never happen in the free world.
0: Detectives are appealing for witnesses following a serious assault in County Down. Police received a report just before 7:30 last night that a man in the Brookfield Meadows area of Banbridge had been dragged from his vehicle by a number of masked men before being kicked and punched multiple times. The man, who sustained a number of injuries to his face, arms and legs, was taken to hospital for treatment. And a new telescope's been unveiled in Dublin city centre to highlight child homelessness. The Stargazer Dobsonian Telescope in St Patrick's Park allows viewers to see the stars in the sky irrespective of the time of day or weather conditions. Focus Ireland says the telescope represents the more than 5,600 children experiencing homelessness in Ireland, more than twice the number of stars visible to the naked eye. And that's your news at 2:04. To sport, and Scottish champion Celtic have suffered a third successive defeat. Martin O'Neill's Hoops have been beaten 1-0 by Rangers at Parkhead. They also suffered a heavy loss to their old firm rivals in the Scottish Cup last weekend. Today's action's just getting underway in the Premier League. Manchester City are looking to move 3 points clear at the top of the table with the win over Sunderland. Liverpool are at Bournemouth and unbeaten Leeds are facing Crystal Palace. Manchester United manager Michael Carrick says it would be ridiculous to think about his future this early in the season. One Premier League win and an early exit from the EFL Cup have added some early pressure. Carrick feels they can start turning things around at Fulham this afternoon by tightening up in defence.
4: We've played some really good football, exciting football, scored a lot of goals. That's very different to all of a sudden then conceding goals. It's a different thing, you know. You have to have two sides to it. I'm not downplaying it, you know. We need to stop conceding as many goals. That's really obvious to say. But we have scored a lot as well, so there's a balance to that.
0: Rory McIlroy is two shots off the lead on the final day of golf's BMW PGA Championship. The Masters champion is 12 under par after six holes of his round at Wentworth, where Ryan Fox is the new leader at 14 under. Shane Lowry's picked up three shots so far today and sits on 10 under with four holes to play. We're in rugby. We're in the early stages of Ireland's opening game in the WXV Global Series. Scott Beeman's team are taking on the USA at Tallaght Stadium. Ireland's Evelyn Igaro has booked a place in the quarterfinals at the European Boxing Championships. Igaro enjoyed a 4-1 victory over Arina Danilchik of Belarus in the women's 70kg division, but Jennifer Lahan lost out 4-1 to Frances Vasila Lagdiri in their 45kg last 16 bout. And in darts, Luke Littler has threatened to boycott tournaments in the Netherlands after being booed and whistled at during his narrow victory over Nathan Aspinall at the World Series of Darts. He won 10-9 to reach the quarterfinals in Amsterdam. That's your news and sport at 6 minutes past two.
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11: Sunshine and showers, basically the prescription for the last couple of days weather-wise. Highs of 14 to 18 degrees.
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East Coast FM, one of our best at the moment. Amble and The Swell, good afternoon. How are you? I'm Nikki Hayes in for the afternoon. Alicia Keys coming up, Niall Horan and Anastasia.

0: 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Here's the deal. There's three voices, okay? You get a second of each voice, and you think that's hard. I definitely do. I can never get them. But maybe you're different. Maybe you're really good at this. 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And you could be getting yourself a load of cash tomorrow morning with Rob and Laura if you have a go. The second voice has already been guessed correctly. It is Katie Taylor. 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
7: I'm emotional because nobody can believe how singing can change your life. It really can. So grateful.
6: So far, we've been to Baltinglass Bray, Wicklow Town, Kilteagan, Dunlavin, Dunard, and many, many more.
8: I have daughters. I would like this country to be a place that they feel safe in. I wanted to do something.
6: But we're not stopping there.
9: There was a lot of hateful rhetoric coming into our small town, which was never there before. We wanted to be a positive force to kind of combat that.
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0: Another mixed bag this afternoon. Sunshine and showers, highs of 14 to 18 degrees.
1: The Word on Weather.
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0: If you're in the mood for something a little bit sinister, Resident Evil is back for a second reboot, and it's the eighth film overall in the franchise. Zach Cregger of Barbarian and Weapons fame is in the director's seat, so expect some top-notch scares. It's in cinemas this weekend.
3: Hi, here's Michelle. Leave a message.
4: Hey, baby, I'm really sorry that we got disconnected earlier. Some things have happened, and I can't get a hold of police.
0: And Shaun the Sheep, the Beast of Mossy Bottom, is in cinemas this weekend in a Halloween special. Shaun becomes a mad scientist to save the farm's pumpkin patch. Things go from bad to worse when a wild beast is found roaming in the nearby woods. And that's your Word on Entertainment.
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I just want to say a huge thanks to all the radio stations that are supporting Irish Music Month. 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
2: 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Morning and evening peak services will be affected, with some earlier departure times. 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
7: It's 3 o'clock. Good afternoon. I'm Ruth O'Connell. Gardaí are appealing for witnesses after two people died in road crashes in Meath and Limerick overnight. A man in his 50s was fatally injured when the car he was driving struck a premises on Connacht Street, Athboy, at approximately 2 a.m. Meanwhile, a man in his 20s died after the car he was driving struck a tree on the N21 at Comeen Adair at around 2:40 a.m. One of his two passengers, a man in his 20s, is in a critical condition in University Hospital Limerick, while the other man, who's in his late teens, received non-life-threatening injuries. Two people have been killed following what's being described as the worst attack ever seen in Moscow. Ukraine launched 1,000 drones as voting concludes in elections in Russia, in which opposition parties who are against the war haven't been allowed to contest. The overnight attacks hit a key oil refinery. Yaroslava Kurehina, BBC journalist based in Riga, says it will likely worsen fuel shortages in the Russian capital.
8: Two people are reported dead and Moscow's key refinery in Kapotnia is on fire. It's the third such attack on Kapotnia this year. And obviously, Russians are likely, Moscovites in particular, are likely to feel the pinch because there have been fuel shortages all across the country and apparently they will worsen after that attack.
7: The Taoiseach says Sinn Féin's made a strategic error in linking a united Ireland to Wales and Scotland's independence from the UK. The party's leaders joined with the first ministers of the other devolved parliaments in calling for independence from Westminster. On Monday, a new memorandum of understanding was signed aimed at strengthening cooperation between Sinn Féin, the Scottish National Party, and Plaid Cymru in Wales. But Micheál Martin thinks a joint campaign with Scotland and Wales isn't the best approach to achieving Irish unity.
9: I think Sinn Féin had made a strategic error of some magnitude in terms of not thinking through this. Good for the photo op, good for in terms of the short-term campaign, but we do not want Northern Ireland or the future of the island of Ireland to be looked through the prism of the broader Union of Great Britain. In other words, to a Scottish independence, because there's competing political views here in Britain on that, or indeed to whatever emerges in Wales in terms of independence.
7: Environmental impact statements are to be axed for housing developments of up to 250 units. The move, which is set to be introduced at the end of the month, is aimed at speeding up delivery and reducing costs. The Business Post is also reporting that basic screening will be required for up to 750 units and a full environmental impact statement will only be necessary for developments above that number. A government source told the newspaper that environmental screening is already undertaken by local authorities in the context of zoning land for residential use. A man is being questioned in relation to damage to a public sculpture in Belfast city centre in the early hours of this morning. The PSNI received reports at 12:30 that the Big Fish sculpture in Donegal Square was being damaged by someone. A 44-year-old man was arrested nearby on suspicion of criminal damage and possessing an offensive weapon. And a new telescope's been unveiled in Dublin city centre to highlight child homelessness. The stargazer Dobsonian telescope in St. Patrick's Park allows viewers to see the stars in the sky irrespective of the time of day or weather conditions. Focus Ireland says the telescope represents the more than 5,600 children experiencing homelessness in Ireland, more than twice the number of stars visible to the naked eye. Science educator Dr. Niamh Shaw shares the meaning behind the installation.
10: You know, when you look up into the night sky, it's said that with the naked eye, in a reasonably dark area, you can see about 2,500 stars. And looking at that through the eyepiece, you go, oh my gosh, that's loads. And actually, that's less than half of the amount of children that are experiencing homelessness right now.
7: And that's your news at 4 minutes past three.
11: And in sport, Celtic manager Martin O'Neill admits they'll need to reset during the upcoming international break. The Scottish champions have slipped to a third straight defeat, losing 1-0 to Rangers at Parkhead. It's a second loss in a week against their old firm rivals for the Hoops, and Rangers are now up to second place in the Scottish Premiership. Early pace setters Manchester City are 3-2 up against Sunderland in the Premier League. A City win there would give them a 3-point lead at the summit. It's goalless between Bournemouth and Liverpool, and also no goals as yet in the meeting of unbeaten Leeds and Crystal Palace. Manchester United manager Michael Carrick says it would be ridiculous to think about his future this early in the season. One Premier League win and an early exit from the EFL Cup midweek have added some early pressure ahead of their game against basement side Fulham. Rory McIlroy is two shots off the lead on the final day of golf's BMW PGA Championship. The Masters champion is currently 13 under par after 11 holes of his round at Wentworth, where Aaron Rye leads at the moment at 15 under, but eight players are within two shots of the lead. Shane Lowry is signed for a round of 68 to close his week on 11 under par. Ireland lead the USA by 24 points to 12 in the WXV Global Series Rugby at Tala Stadium. Scott Beeman's team ran over four tries in the opening half. Aoife Wafer, Eve Higgins, Cliona Maloney-MacDonald and Vicky Elms-Kinlan got those tries in the first half. And Ireland's Evelyn Igalo has booked her place in the quarterfinals at the European Boxing Championships. She's now just one win away from a medal, but Jennifer Lahan lost out in her 64kg quarterfinal. And Luke Lettler is now threatening to boycott tournaments in the Netherlands after he was booed and whistled during a narrow win against Nathan Aspinall at the World Series of Darts. Littler would eventually go on to win by 10 legs to 9 to get through to the quarterfinals in Amsterdam, but the match was very much overshadowed by the teenager being booed by the crowd. And that's your news and sport. I'm Will O'Callaghan. It's now 6 minutes past three.
12: Yeah, hi, it's Lachlan here in number 42. Listen, I'm just looking out my window. 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
0: Sunshine and showers for the afternoon. Highs of 14 to 18 degrees.
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The newly married Dua Lipa and Levitating on East Coast FM. Good afternoon. How are you? I'm Nikki Hayes. What are you doing for the afternoon? It's kind of the weather lately. Come on, it's probably pretty typical. I know we didn't get the sunshine when the kids went back to school, but we got a really good summer. And the weather at the moment is, do I go out with a rain jacket? Do I put my sunglasses on? What am I doing? It's very unpredictable and due to stay like that for the rest of the afternoon. But what are you doing for the weekend? 087.

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0: Sunshine and showers for the rest of the afternoon. Highs of 14 to 18 degrees.
1: The Word on Weather.
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0: 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The Lumineers are on the way. Teddy Swims. And a guy who nearly gave me a heart attack. I thought he was on the way out.
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8: It's 4 o'clock. Good afternoon. I'm Ruth O'Connell. Gardaí are appealing for witnesses after two people died in road crashes in Meath and Limerick overnight. A man in his 50s was fatally injured when the car he was driving struck a premises on Connacht Street, Athboy, at approximately 2 a.m. Meanwhile, a man in his 20s died after the car he was driving struck a tree on the N21 at Cumann Adair at around 2:40 a.m. One of his two passengers, a man in his 20s, is in a critical condition in University Hospital Limerick, while the other, a man in his late teens, received non-life-threatening injuries. Two people have been killed following what's being described as the worst attack ever seen on Moscow during Russia's invasion of Ukraine. Ukraine launched 1,000 drones as voting concludes in elections in Russia, in which opposition parties who are against the war haven't been allowed to contest. The overnight attacks hit a key oil refinery. The arrest and death of Evan Fitzgerald is being re-examined by the Garda Ombudsman. According to the Irish Mail on Sunday, FISRU's reopened the investigation following a complaint by a relative of the 22-year-old who died in a Carlo shopping centre in May last year. It happened a week before he was due to face trial on firearms charges. Group political editor John Lee says it comes in the wake of the RTE Garda whistleblower investigation programme.
9: What has happened in recent days, we've become aware from my inquiries on various stories to do with whistleblowers since a number of them went public, is that we've learned that the Garda Ombudsman, now known as FISRU, has opened an investigation into Evan Fitzgerald's death and all those circumstances, sparked by a complaint from a relative of Evan Fitzgerald.
8: The Taoiseach says Sinn Féin's made a strategic error in linking a united Ireland to Wales and Scotland's independence from the UK. The party's leaders joined with the first ministers of the other devolved parliaments in calling for independence from Westminster. On Monday, a new memorandum of understanding was signed aimed at strengthening cooperation between Sinn Féin, the Scottish National Party and Plaid Cymru in Wales. But Micheál Martin thinks a joint campaign with Scotland and Wales isn't the best approach to achieving Irish unity.
10: I think Sinn Féin had made a strategic error of some magnitude in terms of not thinking through this. Good for the photo op, good for in terms of the short-term campaign, but we do not want Northern Ireland or the future of the island of Ireland to be looked through the prism of the broader Union of Great Britain. In other words, to Scottish independence, because there's competing political views here in Britain on that, or indeed to whatever emerges in Wales in terms of independence.
8: A controlled explosion of a suspicious device was carried out in Dublin last night. Gardaí and emergency services responded to the discovery of the device near Northway Estate in Finglas on Saturday evening. A number of homes were evacuated as the Army bomb squad carried out the controlled explosion. There are no reports of injuries or damage, and evacuated residents have since been allowed to return home. Environmental impact statements are to be axed for housing developments of up to 250 units. The move, which is set to be introduced at the end of the month, is aimed at speeding up delivery and reducing costs. The Business Post is also reporting that basic screening will be required for up to 750 units and a full environmental impact assessment will only be necessary for developments above that number. Government source told the newspaper that environmental screenings already undertaken by local authorities in the context of zoning land for residential use. Focus Ireland's new installation in Dublin city centre is bringing attention to child homelessness figures. People can look through the stargazer Dobsonian telescope in St Patrick's Park and see stars regardless of the time of day. The homeless charity says there are now more children without a home in Ireland than stars visible to the naked eye. Today's the last day people can visit the telescope. And that's your news, approaching 4 minutes past four.
11: And in sport, Celtic manager Martin O'Neill admits they'll need to reset during the upcoming international window. The Scottish champions have slipped to a third straight defeat, losing 1-0 to Rangers at Parkhead. It's a second loss in a week against their old firm rivals for the Hoops, and Rangers have moved up to second place in the Scottish Premiership. Manchester City will go into the break with a 3-point lead at the top of the Premier League table. Anton Semenyo scored twice as City edged out Sunderland 5-3 in a thriller at the Etihad this afternoon. Alexander Isak was on target in Liverpool's 1-0 win at Bournemouth, and Leeds maintained their unbeaten start to the campaign with a goalless draw against Crystal Palace. Manchester United manager Michael Carrick says it would be ridiculous to think about his future being under pressure this early in the season. Just one Premier League win so far and an early exit from the EFL Cup have added some early pressure. Carrick feels that they can start turning things round with a win against basement side Fulham. That game gets underway later this hour. Wolves have climbed up to fourth place in the Championship with a 1-0 victory at home to West Brom. Bolton made it back-to-back wins for the first time this season by getting past Norwich 4-3. Aaron Rye has set the clubhouse lead on the final day of golf's BMW PGA Championship. The major winner is set the score to beat a 15 under par after a round of 66 at Wentworth. Rory McIlroy is 14 under with two holes left to play, while Shane Lowry is signed for a round of 68 to close on 11 under par. Looks like he's going to finish in and around the top 20. Ireland have lost by 40 points to 36 to the USA in the opening game of their WXV Global Series rugby campaign. Aoife Wafer, Eve Higgins, Lena Maloney MacDonald and Vicky Elms-Kinlan had given the hosts a 24-12 halftime lead with tries at Tallaght Stadium. Aaron King's 46-minute try stretched that lead out to 31 points to 12, but the USA ran in four tries unanswered before Dorothy Wall's late consolation try. And Ireland's Evelyn Igaro has booked a place in the quarterfinals at the European Boxing Championships, but Jennifer Lahan missed out in her round of 16 encounter. And that's your news and sports. I'm Will O'Callaghan. It's now 6 minutes past four.
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0: It's going to be a mixed bag for the rest of the afternoon and into the evening with sunshine and showers, with them becoming a little bit more frequent later on. Highs of 18 degrees.
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I don't think he can put one foot wrong there. Teddy Swims, Mr. Know-It-All on East Coast FM. And before that, the guy who gave me a heart attack last week because obviously Dolly died and the actor, I can't think of his name right now, but really famous actor as well. He was in Home Alone and stuff like that. He was gone. There was like people dying all over the place. And then I heard Lionel Richie was in hospital. I was like, no, not Lionel. But it's okay. He was just a bit dehydrated. It's the Lumineers and Ho Hey. How are you? I'm Nikki Hayes here with you until 6:00.

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0: East Coast FM with Cyril and Stumbling In. Now, do you like to be the office hero? You know, maybe bring in a bag of sweets on a Friday. Well, can you imagine if next Friday you said, you know what, guys, don't worry about lunch. Don't be bringing in whatever. I'm going to sort you out. And you get yourself pizza, all the sides and drinks from Four Star Pizza, Upper Dargle Road in Bray in the Egan's Complex. All you have to do is guess the head wrecker with Dave Harrington on East Coast Drive. 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

0: 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Still have not seen him live, and apparently he's amazing. 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It's Lewis Capaldi, Before You Go, on East Coast FM.
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1: It's starting to get a little bit more cloudy. The rain will become more frequent. Highs this evening of 16 degrees.
2: The word on weather.
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1: If you're in the mood for something a little bit sinister, Resident Evil is back for a second reboot, and it's the eighth film overall in the franchise. Zach Cregger of Barbarian and Weapons fame is in the director's seat, so expect some top-notch scares. It's in cinemas this weekend.
3: Hi, here's Michelle. Leave a message.
4: Hey, baby, I'm really sorry that we got disconnected earlier. Some things have happened, and I can't get a hold of police.
1: And Shaun the Sheep, the Beast of Mossy Bottom, is in cinemas this weekend in a Halloween special. Shaun becomes a mad scientist to save the farm's pumpkin patch. 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
10: At 5, good evening, I'm Tina Gates. Housing developments of up to 250 units won't require environmental impact assessments under changes being introduced at the end of the month. The move is aimed at speeding up delivery and reducing costs, Ruth O'Connell reports.
11: The Business Post is also reporting that basic screening will be required for up to 750 units and a full environmental impact assessment will only be necessary for developments above that number. A government source told the newspaper that environmental screening is already undertaken by local authorities in the context of zoning land for residential use. Exclusion thresholds will also be brought in for the transmission of electrical energy by overhead cables, private roads and wastewater treatment plants for projects serving a population below 10,000.
10: A controlled explosion of a suspicious device was carried out in Finglas in Dublin last night. Homes in the neighbourhood had to be evacuated following the discovery. Ella Anderson has more.
12: Gardaí and Emergency Services say they responded to the discovery of a viable suspicious device near Northway Estate, Dublin 11, on Saturday evening. A cordon was established and a number of nearby homes were evacuated. The military's explosive ordnance disposal team were called to the scene, where a controlled explosion of the device was carried out. The cordon has since been lifted and evacuated residents have been allowed to return to their homes. There are no reports of injuries or damage.
10: There's been a cyber attack on elections in Russia. The country's electronic voting system has been subject to a large-scale hacker attack, according to the deputy chairman of the Moscow City Electoral Commission. The final day of voting was preceded by overnight attacks near Moscow, which were the largest ever to hit the capital city. BBC journalist based in Riga, Yaroslava Kirohina, says questions were raised by the high number of online votes.
13: Quite a lot of votes were cast online electronically, unprecedentedly high number, which raises suspicions because 2 million people have never voted electronically before. The only party that can be considered opposition and whose agenda was mainly to stop the war in Ukraine was stricken off the ballot several weeks before the election. There are some candidates from that party running in single constituencies, but they are not expected to get far.
10: Gardaí are appealing for witnesses after 2 men died in separate crashes in Meath and Limerick overnight. A driver in his 50s died after his car struck a premises in Athboy at around 2 a.m. 40 minutes later, a driver in his 20s died when his car hit a tree near Adair. One passenger is critically injured, another has non-life-threatening injuries. The Taoiseach says Sinn Féin has made a strategic error by linking Irish unity with Scottish and Welsh independence. The party signed a cooperation agreement with the SNP and Plaid Cymru on Monday, but Micheál Martin says a joint campaign isn't the best route to a united Ireland.
0: I think Sinn Féin had made a strategic error of some magnitude in terms of not thinking through this. Good for the photo op, good for, in terms of the short-term campaign, but we do not want Northern Ireland or the future of the island of Ireland to be looked through the prism of the broader Union of Great Britain. In other words, to Scottish independence, because there's competing political views here in Britain on that, or indeed to whatever emerges in Wales in terms of independence.
10: Turning 16 could come with a €100 bill to spend on gigs, theatre and other arts events under a proposal for the budget. The Sunday Independent says Culture Minister Patrick O'Donovan wants to introduce a downloadable culture card next year, benefiting around 75,000 teenagers. Venues could claim the money back from the government. France already has a similar scheme, but the Irish plan still needs the green light. And that's your latest news update at 4 minutes. It's past five.
14: And in sport, Celtic have suffered three straight defeats in all competitions after losing 1-0 at home to Rangers in the Scottish Premiership. The leaders also lost to their old firm rivals in the League Cup last Sunday before going down to Ferencváros in the Europa League midweek. Manager Martin O'Neill insists the champions will respond.
15: I don't think there's anybody pretty pleased with what has happened. It has been a tough week. The football club, as its history proves, it fights back from these things. There's no question about it. It's been a tough old week for us.
14: Manchester City maintained their 100% start to the Premier League season by getting past Sunderland 5-3. It leaves City 3 points clear at the top of the table going into the international break. Liverpool were 1-0 winners at Bournemouth thanks to a goal from Alexander Isak, and it finished 0-0 between Leeds and Crystal Palace. It's goalless in the first half of the last game of the weekend between Fulham and Manchester United. Meanwhile, Wolves climbed up to fourth place in the Championship with a 1-0 victory at home to West Brom. Bolton made it back-to-back wins for the first time this season by getting past Norwich by 4-3. JJ Spawn is edging towards victory at golf's BMW PGA Championship. The American holds a one-shot lead at 16 under par as he plays the last at Wentworth. Rory McIlroy, Adam Scott and Aaron Rye are all in the clubhouse at 15 under par. Irish Open champion Shane Lowry says he'll now be taking a two-week break after finishing on 11 under today. Ireland have lost out to the USA by 40-36 in their opening game of the WXV Global Series Rugby. Scott Beaman's side had a 19-point lead and let it slip in the second half at Tala Stadium. They'll now need to regroup before a clash with Japan in Galway next weekend. Evelyn Nagaro and Jack Marley are the latest Irish boxers to seal quarterfinal spots at the European Boxing Championships. They're now just one win away from a medal in Bulgaria. And Luke Littler has fallen short in his attempt to win every major PDC darts title this year. The 19-year-old has suffered a 10-4 defeat against Johnny Clayton in the last eight of the World Series of Darts in Amsterdam. And that's your news and sports. I'm Will O'Callaghan. It's now 6 minutes past five.
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1: Showers becoming more frequent as the cloud comes in this evening. Highs of 16 degrees.
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Hearts on Fire. Gavin James and Hearts on Fire. 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
0: The Glen Arch College Arklow Open Evening is on this coming Thursday from 4 to 7pm. 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
0: Very cloudy at the moment. The showers becoming more frequent into the evening and night with highs of 16 degrees.
1: The Word on Weather.
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East Coast FM, Wicklow's favourite radio station on a More Music weekend. It's been lovely to have your company for the afternoon. Thank you. And on the way, Mike Duggan is ready to go with Totally 80s. I love listening to this on my way home. Mike is coming up next. Have a wonderful evening.

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7: At 6, good evening, I'm Tina Gates. Housing developments of up to 250 units won't require environmental impact assessments under changes being introduced at the end of the month. The move's aimed at speeding up delivery and reducing costs. Ruth O'Connell reports.
8: The Business Post is also reporting that basic screening will be required for up to 750 units and a full environmental impact assessment will only be necessary for developments above that number. A government source told the newspaper that environmental screening is already undertaken by local authorities in the context of zoning land for residential use. Exclusion thresholds will also be brought in for the transmission of electrical energy by overhead cables, private roads and wastewater treatment plants for projects serving a population below 10,000.
7: Russian election officials say the electronic voting system has faced large-scale cyber attacks. It comes after what's been described as the biggest overnight attack near Moscow. BBC journalist Yaroslava Kurahina says the high number of online votes has raised questions.
9: Quite a lot of votes were cast online electronically, unprecedentedly high number, which raises suspicions because 2 million people have never voted electronically before. The only party that can be considered opposition and whose agenda that was mainly to stop the war in Ukraine was stricken off the ballot several weeks before the election. There are some candidates from that party running in single constituencies, but they are not expected to get far.
7: Gardaí are appealing for witnesses after two men died in separate crashes in Meath and Limerick overnight. A driver in his 50s died after his car struck a premises in Athboy at around 2 a.m. 40 minutes later, a driver in his 20s died when his car hit a tree near Adair. One passenger is critically injured and another has non-life-threatening injuries. The Taoiseach says he's confident in his approach to Northern Ireland and the Good Friday Agreement. Micheál Martin says he's focused on building stronger connections north and south through people, infrastructure and shared initiatives. He's also rejecting claims the government hasn't been decisive enough on investment in the north.
10: We've already allocated 1 billion euro of shared island money. And people say you're not decisive? I mean, come on. No one even thought of it. And in 5 years, we've allocated a billion. We have another billion to allocate out to 2035. This is real work on the ground. We've negotiated a joint framework agreement on legacy, which has eluded both governments and different successive governments for 30 years. That means something to people.
7: Residents have returned home after a controlled explosion of a fireable device in Finglas last night. Gardaí and emergency services were called to the discovery near Northway Estate in Dublin 11. A cordon was set up and nearby homes evacuated while the military's bomb disposal team dealt with the device. Focus Ireland says there are now more homeless children in Ireland than stars visible in the night sky. The charity's highlighting the figures with a telescope installation in Dublin St Patrick's Park today. Jessie Weisblatt hopes it reminds people that there's a real child behind every number.
11: We found out that there was approximately 2,500 stars that are visible in on a clear, dark night sky to the human eye. And that's a very stark contrast to the current figure of children experiencing homelessness in Ireland, which is 5,659. So over double, I suppose, children in Ireland are experiencing homelessness than stars we can see in the sky when we look up, which, you know, seems like such a vast, big space.
7: Drivers in Dublin are being warned of temporary road closures as EU transport ministers meet at Dublin Castle today and tomorrow. Garda escorts will bring rolling restrictions between Ballsbridge and the castle from now until 7 p.m. this evening, and again from 8:30 to 9:30 tomorrow morning. Parking restrictions are also in place around Ballsbridge. Garda say disruption will be kept to a minimum while Dublin Airport will operate as normal. And that's your latest news update at 4 minutes past six.
12: And in sport, Celtic have suffered three straight defeats in all competitions after losing 1-0 at home to Rangers in the Scottish Premiership. The leaders also lost to their old firm rivals in the League Cup last Sunday before going down to Ferencváros in the Europa League on Thursday. Manager Martin O'Neill insists the champions will respond.
13: I don't think there's anybody pretty pleased with what has happened. It has been a tough week. The football club, as its history proves, it fights back from these things. There's no question about it. It's been a tough old week for us.
12: Manchester City have maintained their 100% start to the Premier League season by getting past Sunderland 5-3. Anton Semenyo with two goals there. It leaves City 3 points clear at the top of the table going into the international break. Liverpool were 1-0 winners at Bournemouth thanks to a goal from Alexander Isak, and Leeds against Crystal Palace finished goalless. Fulham lead Manchester United 1-0 in the last game of the weekend. That's thanks to Alessandro Martinez's own goal in the second half. JJ Spawn has won golf's BMW PGA Championship. The American birdied four of the last five holes at Wentworth to pick up a two-shot lead and then get the victory eventually on 17 under par. Rory McIlroy remains second on the race to Dubai as he finished in a four-way share of second place. The Irish Open champion Shane Lowry said he'll be taking a two-week break after ending up on 11 under today. Ireland have lost out by 40 points to 36 to the USA in the opening game of their WXV Global Series rugby campaign. Scott Beaman's side led a 19-point lead slip in the second half at Tallaght Stadium. They'll now need to regroup before a clash with Japan in Galway next weekend. Meanwhile, in Gaelic games, Rathmore have been crowned the new Kerry Senior Football Champions. Keane Dineen and Fionn Murphy scored goals in either half as they won by 210 to 12 points against Dr. Crokes. It's just the second ever title for Aidan O'Mahony's side and their first for 15 years. Evelyn Igaro and Jake Marley are the latest Irish boxers to seal quarter-final spots at the European Boxing Championships. They're now one win away from winning a medal in Bulgaria. And that's your news and sports. I'm Will O'Callaghan. It's now 6 minutes past six.
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Well, here we are then, Sunday, 20th of September. This is Mike Duggan. You're very welcome to Totally 80s. Some Fleetwood Mac to kick off the show tonight. There's the brilliant Little Lies. Now, on the show this hour, between now and 7 alone, I've got the Pointer Sisters lining up for you and some guaranteed Irish too from you two all on the way. So make sure you keep it right here with us. This is Totally 80s on East Coast FM.

0: 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You're listening to Totally 80s. They really had a whole bunch of hits back in the day, that band, the Pointer Sisters, and there's I'm So Excited. More great songs on the way here on Totally 80s, including some Guaranteed Irish next. You too, coming right up.
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8: I'm emotional because nobody can believe how singing can change your life. 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So grateful.
7: So far, we've been to Baltinglass, Bray, Wicklow Town, Kiltegan, Dunlavin, Dunard, and many, many more.
9: I have daughters. I would like this country to be a place that they feel safe in. 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
7: But we're not stopping there.
10: There was a lot of hateful rhetoric coming into our small town, which was never there before. We wanted to be a positive force to kind of combat that.
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This is Adam from U2. 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

0: East Coast FM, Wicklow's favourite radio station. This is Totally 80s. I hope you're having a good weekend. There go the Jam from 1982. If you're a Jam fan, you remember the album was called The Gift. I think it was their final album. And that's Town Called Malice. More great hits on the way here on Totally 80s, including Dire Straits. Coming right up. Stay right where you are.
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0: 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Well, this is totally 80s. Tears for Fears from 1985. You might remember the album was called Songs from the Big Chair, and that's just great. Everybody wants to rule the world. This is Mike Duggan. Join me in the next hour. Billy Joel coming up. I've got something good from Level 42 and a great song from Queen to kick off the hour. Keep it here. News at 7. It's coming up next on East Coast FM.
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7: At 7, good evening, I'm Tina Gates. German Chancellor Friedrich Merz is describing the state election result as a disaster. However, he's promising to stay in office. Exit polls indicate Mr. Merz's centre-right CDU party came in with just 5% in one state. It's the CDU's lowest state result since the Second World War. Russian election officials say the electronic voting system there has faced large-scale cyber attacks. It comes after what's been described as the biggest overnight attack near Moscow. BBC journalist Yaroslava Hirohina says the high number of online votes has raised questions.
8: Quite a lot of votes were cast online electronically, unprecedentedly high number, which raises suspicions because 2 million people have never voted electronically before. The only party that can be considered opposition and whose agenda was mainly to stop the war in Ukraine was stricken off the ballot several weeks before the election. There are some candidates from that party running in single constituencies, but they are not expected to get far.
7: Housing developments of up to 250 units won't require environmental impact assessments under changes being introduced at the end of the month. The move's aimed at speeding up delivery and reducing costs, Ruth O'Connell reports.
9: The Business Post is also reporting that basic screening will be required for up to 750 units and a full environmental impact assessment will only be necessary for developments above that number. A government source told the newspaper that environmental screening is already undertaken by local authorities in the context of zoning land for residential use. Exclusion thresholds will also be brought in for the transmission of electrical energy by overhead cables, private roads and wastewater treatment plants for projects serving a population below 10,000.
7: Gardaí are appealing for witnesses after two men died in separate crashes in Meath and Limerick overnight. A driver in his 50s died after his car struck a premises in Athboy at around 2 a.m. 40 minutes later, a driver in his 20s died when his car hit a tree near a dare. One passenger is critically injured, another has non-life-threatening injuries. The Taoiseach says he's confident in his approach to Northern Ireland and the Good Friday Agreement. Micheál Martin says he's focused on building stronger connections north and south through people, infrastructure and shared initiatives. He's rejecting claims the government hasn't been decisive enough on investment in the north.
10: We've already allocated €1 billion of shared Ireland money. And people say you're not decisive? I mean, come on. No one even thought of it. And in 5 years, we've allocated €1 billion. We have another €1 billion to allocate out to 2035. This is real work. on the ground. We've negotiated a joint framework agreement on legacy, which has eluded both governments and different successive governments for 30 years. That means something to people.
7: Residents have returned home after a controlled explosion of a viable device in Finglas in Dublin last night. Gardaí emergency services were called to the discovery near Northway Estate in Dublin 11. A cordon was set up and nearby homes were evacuated while the military's bomb disposal team dealt with the device. Focus Ireland says there are now more homeless children in Ireland than stars visible in the night sky. The charity's highlighting the figures with a telescope installation in Dublin's St Patrick's Park today. Jessie Weisblatt hopes it reminds people there's a real child behind every number.
11: We found out that there was approximately 2,500 stars that are visible on a clear, dark night sky to the human eye. And that's a very stark contrast to the current figure of children experiencing homelessness in Ireland, which is 5,659. So over double, I suppose, children in Ireland are experiencing homelessness than stars we can see in the sky when we look up, which, you know, seems like such a vast, big space.
7: And the Traitors Ireland returns tonight for its final week of episodes. There are just days remaining until the grand finale on September 22nd. And that's your latest news update at 4 minutes past seven.
12: And in sport, Manchester United needed a late equaliser to finish 1-1 at Fulham in the Premier League and avoid a third straight defeat in all competitions. Matthias Cunha scored late on at Craven Cottage, and that draw has lifted Fulham off the bottom of the table. The early leaders, Manchester City, made it 5 wins from 5 with a 5-3 victory against Sunderland this afternoon. Elsewhere, Liverpool got past Bournemouth 1-0 with Alexander Isak again on target, and Leeds against Crystal Palace ended goalless. Leeds have maintained their unbeaten start to the campaign. Celtic boss Martin O'Neill admits it's been a tough week for the club. The Scottish Premiership leaders lost 1-0 to Rangers today, their second defeat to their old firm rivals in a week. O'Neill says they'll reset and come back strongly after the international break. Rory McIlroy has narrowly missed out on victory at golf's BMW PGA Championship. The Masters champion was among a group of players on 15 under par in second place, 2 shots behind the winner JJ Spawn at Wentworth. McIlroy remained second on the Race to Dubai standings, while Irish Open winner Shane Lowry ended up on 11 under par. Ireland rugby head coach Scott Beaman says today's WXV opener against the USA is a game they should have won. When captain Aaron King scored Ireland's 5th try early in the second half, the hosts had led by 31 points to 12 at Tallaght Stadium before the USA rallied to win by 40 points to 36. Beaman admits it's frustrating and says his team need to be smarter against Japan next week. Rathmore have been crowned the new Kerry senior football champions. Cian Dineen and Fionn Murphy scored goals in either half as they won by 210 to 12 points against Dr. Crokes. It's just a second ever title for Aidan O'Mahony's side and their first in 15 years. Evelyn Nagaro and Jack Marley are the latest Irish boxers to seal quarter-final spots at the European Boxing Championships. They are now just 1 win away from a medal in Bulgaria. And Run Ted Run won the feature race on the first day of Listowel's Harvest Festival to maintain his unbeaten record. Under the ride of Paul Townend, the 5-year-old justified favouritism to win the Derry Gold Maiden Hurdle. That was part of a treble on the card for the champion trainer Willie Mullins. And that's your news and sport. I'm Will O'Callaghan. It's now 6 minutes past the hour.

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Welcome to hour two of the show. Madonna to get us on the way with a great song, Like a Prayer. Now, more great songs on the way this hour. We've got Fiction Factory, some Level 42, and might squeeze in a little Aerosmith too. Make sure you keep it with us. It's Totally 80s on East Coast FM.

0: East Coast FM, Wicklow's favourite radio station. I hope you're enjoying the music on the show on Totally 80s tonight. There he goes, Billy Joel from 1983 and still sounding as good today. It's Tell Her About It. This is Mike Duggan, more hits on the way, including Level 42 coming up next. Stay right where you are.
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0: East Coast FM, Wicklow's favourite radio station. Well, this is totally 80s, and that song will always remind me of the movie Mrs. Doubtfire. What a brilliant tune that is. There's Aerosmith and Dude Looks Like a Lady. This is Mike Duggan bringing on the hits for you from the 80s every Sunday between 6 and 8 on East Coast FM. Some great songs still to come before we finish tonight. One of my favourites from the 80s, a nice ballad from 1989 from Living in a Box, is on the way next.
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0: East Coast FM, Wicklow's favourite radio station, and Totally 80s takes you back to 1988 to wrap up the show tonight. There's Deacon Blue. The album was called When the World Knows Your Name, and the song written by Ricky Ross of the band. It's brilliant. It's Real Gone Kid. Well, there you have it. I hope you've enjoyed the music on the show. Stay there for Sunday Night's Board. They're here on the way after 8 o'clock, and then after 10, it's Love Songs on the Coast. Have a wonderful Sunday evening, and I'll talk to you next week. We're here from 6. Until then, take care.
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11: At 8, good evening, I'm Tina Gates. A motorcyclist in his 50s has been killed in a crash in County Wexford. His motorbike and a van collided on the R736 near Wellington Bridge just before 3:15 this afternoon. The man was pronounced dead at the scene. The driver of the van didn't need immediate hospital treatment. The road remains closed tonight for a technical examination and local diversions are in place. 43 Georgian nationals, including 3 children, have been deported from Ireland on a charter flight today. The Department of Justice, Home Affairs and Migration confirms the plane left Dublin this afternoon and landed in Tbilisi this evening. It's the 6th charter deportation operation this year, with the aircraft costing more than €225,000, excluding VAT. In a statement this evening, Justice Minister Jim O'Callaghan says deportations show immigration rules are being enforced, but stresses that most Georgian people living here are here legally and making a positive contribution to the state. Germany's Chancellor has described a state election result as a disaster but promised to stay in office. Exit polls suggest Friedrich Merz's Christian Democratic Union got just 5% of the vote in one area, with heavy losses expected too in Berlin. Just 2 weeks ago, the far-right Alternative for Germany party won a regional state election, putting further pressure on the country's leader. Russian officials say Ukrainian forces have launched more than 1,000 drones, included at targets in Moscow. The Russian capital's mayor claims the attack was planned with the aim of disrupting elections, which were happening today. Russia's also blaming Ukraine and the UK for cyber attacks, but insists all votes will be counted. Defence Secretary Wes Streetings reiterated Britain's position.
12: This is Putin's war. It's a war of his choosing. It was unprovoked, and it is vital that the Ukrainians prevail, because history teaches us that when tyrants go unchallenged, they come back for more.
11: The Garda Ombudsman's re-examining the arrest and death of Evan Fitzgerald. The 22-year-old died in a Carlow shopping centre in May last year, a week before he was due to face trial on firearms charges. According to the Irish Mail on Sunday, Fitzgerald has reopened the investigation following a complaint by a relative of the deceased young man. Group political editor of the Irish Mail on Sunday, John Lee, says this takes the investigation in a different direction.
13: That kind of puts it on a different level from previous inquiries. that the Ombudsman has conducted in relation to this death. But this is a third inquiry, and what we now know is a relative of his has made that complaint, and that brings it on to a serious level.
11: Housing developments of up to 250 homes will no longer need environmental impact assessments under new government proposals. The planned changes would alter the environmental checks required before those developments can go ahead. The move is aimed at speeding up delivery and reducing costs. The Taoiseach says Sinn Féin's made a strategic error by linking Irish unity with Scottish and Welsh independence. The party last week signed a cooperation agreement with the SNP and Plaid Cymru. But Micheál Martin says a joint campaign is not the best route to a united Ireland. Residents have returned home after a controlled explosion of a viable device in Finglaston, Dublin last night. Gardaí and emergency services were called to the discovery where Northway Estate in Dublin 11. A cordon was set up and nearby homes evacuated. And Traitors Ireland returns tonight for its final week of episodes. There are just days remaining until the grand finale on September 22nd. That's your latest news update at 4 minutes past eight.
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0: Hello, good evening. I'm Michael Sargent, and you're very welcome again to East Coast FM Sunday Night Sport. Thanks for joining us. And as I say in Gaelic, Fáilte Róimh, Go Dtí an Cláir Nucht. Tosúil Gom Gofonig Siv Ling, Go Dtí na Deha Clog. Yes, we're on the air until 10 o'clock, and I hope you can stay with us until then. And busy programme again tonight, and some of our regular contributors are back. Donald Gannon is back to talk rugby. Stephen Clark is back to talk about Wicklow rugby. And we also will have back next week Ian Neary to speak about Wicklow League football. So we are joined as usual by Mark Brophy. Evening to you, Mark.
1: Evening, Michael.
0: Yeah. And Eddie.
2: Good evening, Michael.
0: And of course, Eddie, it's our first opportunity to sympathise with you in person on the death of your mother-in-law, Vera Moore.
2: Yeah, 2 weeks ago, yeah.
0: Missing
2: last week and a week before last, yeah.
0: Yeah, no, we did mention it, and sympathies to you and to Veronica and all the family.
2: I was tough on
0: sad old time.
2: Well, my eldest son, believe it or not, he was quite upset because she was his first grandchild.
0: Yeah.
2: And his Abigail, our granddaughter, she was her first grandchild, so she was very upset. So look at these things are hard to get over, Michael, for a while.
0: Chris O'Connor lost her mum as
2: That's
0: well.
2: That's right,
0: know. And then down in Rathnew, they had a nice posting about S.C. Yes. Fogarty.
2: Big funeral yesterday.
0: Yeah, there was a dark cloud over the village of Rathnew and Rathdrome this evening as we hear the sad news. This was during the week of the passing of the great club Gael S.C. Fogarty. S.C. has been a huge part of our club for many years. She travelled the length and breadth of the county and country to follow Rathnew. Only recently, Essie made her way to Aucrum despite ongoing illness to watch the seniors and her nephew Owen captain the senior team in the championship. Essie was also incredibly proud of her family and their involvement with Rathnew. But perhaps what Essie loved most of all were the way through, especially the Leinster Club Championship journeys. One of the proudest moments of her many years supporting the club came 25 years ago when her nephews Trevor and Mark Doyle were part of the Rathnew team that won the Leinster Club Championship, and she was delighted to see Trevor lift that Leinster Cup. A moment she treasured. She was simply a supporter of Rathnew. She was part of the fabric of the club. Her presence, her laughter, her kindness and her unwavering support will be missed for more than words can say. That was nice, wasn't it, from Rathnew?
2: Yeah, and I think the Rathnew girls played in a junior match today against Clara in the Junior A Championship semi-final.
0: Yeah.
2: And there was a minute silent observed for, because she had connections in Avondale and Rathdrome as well.
0: Yeah, so our sympathies indeed to Nicola and Eamon, and the funeral of Essie was on Saturday morning at 10:30 to St. Joseph Church in Rathnew for Mass at 11:00. So our sympathies to everybody there. And also a former Offaly hurling boss, Andy Gallagher, died. He led Offaly to All-Ireland Senior Hurling in title in 1981. Yeah, yeah. So, and he was Tullamore Moorman, a goalkeeper. He won a Railway Cup medal with Leinster. He was the Offaly manager in 77 when 3 years later he guided the team to a first Leinster title, 3-17 to 5-10 defeat of Kilkenny in the final. And a year later he steered the same group of players to a maiden Liam McCarthy Cup, being Galway 2-12 to 15 points.
2: Yeah. Johnny Flaherty's famous goal.
0: Yeah.
2: I think he threw it in an F-9 hand pass, but
0: that's a bit unfair, isn't it?
2: But in them days he got away with it, you know.
0: And that was Andy Gallagher. So our sympathies to everybody there. So we have lots to get through tonight. As I said, Donald Gannon is back, Luke Allen will be with us to pitch and putt. We have athletics, Leanne with the camogie, Jerry Russell with the football, Stephen Clark with rugby, Dave Murray, and of course Eddie has lots to tell us about on ladies football as well.
2: We had 31 games in Thursday and today.
0: Yeah, well, I was at the semi-final yesterday.
2: Where?
0: Tinnehealy and Blessington.
2: Yeah, and I was at the semi-final in Ashford.
0: Oh, right. Okay. Yeah. We'll talk with those later on. Mark Brophy, evening to you.
1: Evening, Michael, yeah.
0: Now, what are you going to tell us about, first of all?
1: Well, firstly, the Premier League. It was Bournemouth 0, Liverpool 1.
0: Yep.
1: Leeds United 0, Crystal Palace 0. Manchester City 5, Sunderland 3. And Fulham 1, Manchester United 1.
0: Now, Eddie, what does that do for the table? You have the table.
2: Well, unfortunately, Arsenal lost 3-0 to Brighton yesterday. I didn't see that coming.
0: Yeah.
2: But in fairness, hands up, Brighton were the much better team. They just played Arsenal on the pitch. Man City are on 15 points. They 5 out of 5. it's looking, you know, yeah. Arsenal have 12 points, lost one, four wins. Brighton and Brentford are up to, and Leeds are up to fifth.
0: And Brenton, Brentford, Mark, had a good result over Chelsea.
1: Beat Chelsea 3-0, yeah.
0: Even on Cole Palmer, I thought was outstanding. I watched some of that.
2: They're actually ranting and raving about Keith Andrews now, aren't they?
1: He's doing a great job
2: And Damien Duff's with him too now.
0: And what's the bottom of the table like, Eddie?
2: Well, the bottom is that the good news is Spurs are bottom at the international break.
0: Were they beaten?
2: They were beaten
1: 3-2 at home, yesterday by
0: Villa. Aston Villa beat them.
2: Fulham are on 2 points, minus three. Spurs are minus six. And Coventry, who won yesterday against Forest.
0: Yeah.
2: First time Coventry won in Forest in 47 years.
1: It is extraordinary.
2: So Coventry are up to 3 points and Bournemouth is above them, so... It's looking dangerous for Tottenham at this stage, isn't it? Going into the international break at bottom of the table,
1: yeah.
0: Are you going to Pristina on Thursday?
2: I won't be able to go, Michael, because of
0: other things,
2: with the family thing. They didn't go.
0: That's fine. Yeah. They're playing Kosovo on Thursday.
2: The lads are going over. They're flying from Dublin to Munich, Munich to Athens, Athens to Pristina.
0: Yeah. All right.
2: It's a 12-hour,
0: marathon.
2: So I said I'll give it a brisk.
0: And Kosovo are no slouches. They just missed everything in the World Cup, did they, Mark?
1: Yeah, they just missed out. Yeah.
0: Eddie, what else have you got, Mark?
1: Scottish Premiership, it finished Celtic 0, Rangers 1,
0: a very bad result for Celtic. Doesn't it show they picked up that manager from Hearts and he's really turned them around?
1: He has met McGuinness so far,
2: Yeah, but he was under pressure a couple of weeks ago, though.
1: He was, yeah. Celtic are still ahead in this.
2: Well, I think any victory over Celtic is worth at least 6 weeks in the bank, isn't
0: especially
2: it?
0: Yeah. Especially away from home. Right, Mark, what else?
1: And the Championship had finished Wolves 1, West Brom 0, and Norwich 3, Bolton 4.
0: All right. Anything to look forward to? So, of course, it's a break now. Is it international?
1: It's a huge break. It's a three-week break.
0: Right. So, what are you looking forward to, Mark?
1: We're looking forward to the internationals.
0: You tell us some of the interesting
2: ones. Just one thing, Mark, when the break's over, Leeds have to travel to Highbury or to the Emirates.
1: Yeah. Where they lost 5-0 last season.
2: We'll be looking forward to that.
1: Oh yeah, it'll be an interesting game. I think Leeds are more solid defensively now, so I don't think we'll concede as many goals.
0: You have to score them as well.
2: Time will tell.
0: The fixtures then on is it internationals on Tuesday night? UEFA league on Thursday night. Netherlands, Germany, Serbia, Greece, Norway, Denmark, Portugal against Wales on Thursday, Kosovo, Republic of Ireland there. We're on Thursday night.
2: And then the following Tuesday night then we were playing Israel.
0: Yeah.
2: But that's in a way, it's a neutral venue.
0: Yeah, that's in Hungary. Anything else? Any other interesting matches, Mark, that you can see?
1: Georgia, Northern Ireland is on Friday. That's an interesting one. Turkey and France and Italy and Belgium also on Friday.
0: Yeah.
1: Norway played Denmark. That's in a Scandinavian derby there.
2: England, who are England playing?
1: England are just have a look now and see who England are playing.
2: Because Thomas Tuchel was questioned over the England squad he picked. He's got Cole Palmer back in it.
0: He's playing very well though.
2: I thought his suggestion was bizarre. He said that 99.9% of the people in England didn't care about the tactics in the World Cup against Argentina.
0: Everybody gave out of it.
2: But we were all talking about it, weren't we?
1: Oh, we're all talking about it.
0: So who are they playing, Mark?
1: England plays Spain on Saturday night. England are at home
2: Wembley.
1: Then.
2: Wembley, the world champions.
0: That'll be a good match.
1: That'll be a good game.
0: Well done, Mark. Keep going. We have to keep moving tonight. We have a lot on. So, what else are you going to mention?
1: Yeah, a second half goal from Fer Lopez gave Wolves a 1-0 victory in their derby meeting with West Brom.
0: I think they celebrated that fairly well.
1: It was a terrible mistake. Actually.
0: Oh, it was. Yes.
1: Irish international goalkeeper Max O'Leary had kept West Brom in the game with three outstanding saves there.
0: Is he in the running behind Kelleher at all?
1: He probably is. He's another Irish goalkeeper playing today was Bolton's Gavin Bizzuno, so he's in contention as well.
0: Okay, keep going.
2: Did you see West Ham and Millwall yesterday? 2-2 draw.
1: Two-all draw,
2: first time in, 20 years I haven't meeting, is it? In league football.
1: In league football.
0: Were Millwall winning that one?
1: Millwall were winning 2-0 at one stage.
2: And something I didn't realise that West Ham were playing in the all Millwall colours of blue. They only changed to Claret and Red when they moved away to Upton Park many years ago.
0: Well done, next, Mark. Keep going.
1: Athlone Town are on the cusp of retaining the SSA Airtricity Women's Premier Division title after Shelburne were turned over by an impressive Shamrock Rovers at Talca Park. After Athlone had eased past DLR Waves 3-0 earlier on Saturday, Shells knew they had to beat the Hoops to keep alive their faint hopes of reeling in the Midlanders there.
0: Well done. The men's Premier Division is great anyway, isn't it? Like Pats on top, but only on goal difference against Rovers. And Bohemians three behind. It's tight, isn't it, Mark?
1: Yeah.
0: Yeah, go ahead.
1: Also, Rafinha's second hat-trick of the week helped Barcelona to come from behind to beat Sevilla 3-1 and extend their winning start to 8 games. That's the former Leeds player, Rafinha, is on fire at the moment.
2: Troy Parrott's goals have dried up, haven't they?
1: He wasn't playing today, actually. No, he
0: would have been to the win.
1: They drew 1-1. He didn't get off the bench, though.
0: Yeah, okay.
1: Cardiff's long wait for a first win on their championship return is finally over after Republic of Ireland star Jack Moylan scored a brace in their 3-1 home victory over Charlton.
0: That'll take the pressure off the manager.
1: Yeah, that'll take them. After consultation with Dublin City Council, Bohemians move away from Dalymount Park to facilitate the development of the venue. Will now not take place until May of next year.
0: Oh yeah, well, that's,
1: with a club keen to absolutely minimise their time away from the
2: club. They want to play their matches on a Saturday and Sunday because they take the floodlights down straight away.
0: Anyway, next one, Mark.
1: Seamus Coleman and injury doubt Nathan Collins have not been included in the squad.
0: Yeah, they're both out,
1: for Republic of Ireland's opening UEFA Nations League fixtures. But Sheffield United loanee Liam Kitchen has earned his maiden call-up, while fellow uncapped left-sided defender Joel Bagan of Cardiff City and Hibernian's former Sligo Rovers striker Owen Elding are all in contention for debut caps.
0: And even someone like as follows it as closely as you, Eddie, wouldn't be able to name some of these in the squad at the moment.
2: Sure, Coleman's playing Gaelic football up at Donegal at the moment.
0: Yeah. Right, Mark, next.
1: Bees boss Keith Andrews subsequently confirmed that Nathan Collins had suffered a calf injury and was expected to return to club action after the international break.
0: Alright, any more football?
1: They were just on the WSL. Spurs actually beat Crystal Palace 7-0 there today
0: and any more football? Are you almost there?
1: Almost. I'm
0: that's
1: finished
0: all the football.
1: Yeah.
0: Alright, we're going to take a suspug and we're back with Donald Gannon after these.
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0: on East Coast FM Sunday Night Sport, and I'm very pleased to welcome back Donal Gannon. I don't have to be saying anything about rugby anymore about getting into trouble, because we now have the expert is back. Evening to you, Donal.
1: Not sure what to say after that introduction, Michael.
0: Well, you know a bit more than me anyway, that's for sure. So where are you going to tell us, how have you been?
1: Good, Michael. It was a good summer, and rugby never really stopped, I think, but it's certainly back again.
0: Yes.
1: Well,
0: you had those New Zealand South Africa games while you were enjoying your summer.
1: Indeed. New Zealand managed to win the first one and then got blown away in the next three matches, including one that was held in Baltimore.
0: Yeah.
1: So rugby's like the Harlem Globetrotters, Michael. They go wherever the money is and the TV is.
0: Yeah.
1: And South Africa are certainly number one by a long time.
0: And some of these guys have bulked up a huge lot, haven't they?
1: They're not getting smaller, Michael, that's for
0: absolutely
1: sure.
0: Absolutely not.
1: South Africans are always big. And they're going to be.
0: Well, we better start, I suppose, with the bread and butter, which is Grey Stones. What's happening?
1: Well, Michael, we had a couple of matches as warm-ups. The All-Ireland League's going to start next week. We had two matches against Nace. We managed to lose at home and win away, so that's consistency for you, Michael. Next week, the AIL starts, as does the URC.
0: Right.
1: But the French rugby have already done three or four matches at this stage.
0: Yes, I saw that.
1: So Grey Stones start in the All-Ireland League next week, away to Ballymena, Michael. It's going to be a tough, tough ask up there. It's going to be a tough year. But, look, we'll travel and see how we get on. The URC starts on Friday night, Michael. Connacht and Ulster are both playing at 7:45. Connacht are playing against the Stormers, and Ulster are playing against Edinburgh. The Stormers are from Cape Town, so they might find Galway a bit chilly next Friday night, where it's 14 degrees. And Leinster on Saturday, Michael, are going to be playing against the Lions, who are in Johannesburg, and it's going to be a toasty 27 degrees at midday out there, and like it's literally still what would they regard as spring in South Africa, perhaps. So it's that's going to be a bit of a challenge for the Leinster guys. And then Munster next Saturday play Glasgow at 5:30. So if I'm up to it, Michael, I can watch Leinster playing the Lions at 12:30. I'm not sure I'll make it to Ballymena for 2:30, and then Munster at 5:30 against Glasgow. There's always a bit of needle in that Glasgow Munster match for its number degree.
0: Well, that Ballymena game now will probably be one of your longest trips, because it's now, isn't it, All Ireland League North and All Ireland League South?
1: We're not in that regional setup, Michael. That's just below us.
0: Oh, right.
1: Right. We will have Ballymena away. As a matter of fact, I think we have three Ulster teams away. We have Ballymena, we'll have Dungannon, and we'll have Queens, and then we'll reverse those fixtures at some stage.
0: Yeah.
1: So it's going to be a tough division. There are three university sides in our division next year. There's UCC, there's UL Bowls, and there's Queens, and then there's two Galway teams, Corinthian and Galwegians, and then they've got half the Connacht Academy or UCG. So I was joking to a friend of mine, maybe we should take a sabbatical for the season that's coming, Michael.
0: Well, you're playing at a high level, and that's what that's all you can do.
1: See, and even if you lose, Michael, as you know, in rugby there's bonus points for losing.
0: Absolutely, and a couple of things then before you go tonight. Ireland beaten by United States. I thought that was a bit of a surprise, 40 points to 36.
1: It was, Michael. They were 17-0 up after 20 minutes.
0: Yeah.
1: They were 31-12 up 5 minutes into the second half. The women shipped a yellow card. This match was played in Tala at the Shamrock Rovers Stadium, and they conceded 3 converted tries while they were down a player, and they scored towards the end to make it the lose 36-40. Both teams scored 6 tries, but Ireland only converted 3 and the USA converted 5. The USA team is coached by a man from Skerries called Jack Hanratty.
0: All right.
1: Idiot. So he might be celebrating, or maybe he's celebrating.
0: Speaking of managers, Ron O'Gara is staying with La Rochelle until 2031, which by coincidence is when our manager Sarah Termins as well.
1: Yes, I wasn't that surprised, Michael. I know people have been talking about him in connection with Leinster. I never saw that as a marriage made in heaven, as they would say.
0: He's still got
1: a relatively young family there in the French educational system. I certainly think, yes, it's not coincidental that he'll do another 4 years with La Rochelle, all going well, Michael, because managers can sometimes not see out their contract, but it would free him up for a change in 2030.
0: And the other thing to mention, I see, and suddenly I'm not sure if it's going to happen, the RFU is trying to join up with the Premiership in women's rugby in the UK. That's an interesting development, isn't it?
1: It would be, Michael, because the problem is, of course, we are trying to bring the standard of women's rugby up in Ireland, but it's difficult because, you know, you've got the provincial set up, the club set up. Now, the English women's rugby is very strong, Michael. They are the top team in the world. Yeah. They did only draw at Canada the weekend, but I think that's their first match. They haven't won in 29 or 30 matches. So it certainly would make, it would drive up the quality of Irish rugby, but it would be a very tough baptism for them.
0: All right.
1: The Irish women are playing next Sunday as well. They are in the Dexcom Stadium in Galway.
0: All right.
1: Japan. So rugby is in Ireland is really rattling ahead now from next week on.
0: Yeah, and I see you're in Ballymena on Saturday, yeah, and the Japan match is on Saturday in Galway or Sunday in Galway.
1: Sunday in Galway. Tend to play on those.
0: All right. Well, fingers crossed for a good start. Isn't that all we can say?
1: Ed will be.
0: Eddie wants to say hello there to you.
1: From Arsenal losing. Go on.
2: Yeah, well, look at. We'll have to get over that. But Donald, I was in Dublin there a couple of weeks ago. I was out with friends, and we were having a sort of a work reunion where I worked in PMPA AXI, you know. Mm-hmm. And I met a great rugby player from Wales, Phil Davies.
1: King of
2: the drop goals. He dropped a few goals for Wales in his time. He was Clinetley was a slub.
1: Well, Clinetley, yes. Welsh rugby is in a bit of turmoil.
2: Yeah.
1: Four professional teams are bringing it down to three, probably.
2: We had a right chat about the day that the Clinetley beat the All Blacks in Clinetley that day.
1: Stradley Park.
2: Yeah. But he also mentioned Munster beating the All Blacks in Munster that day.
1: Yeah, that was 78. Yeah.
0: You should have brought Donald with you. He would have been good company.
2: Do you know what he said to me, Donald? He says, "Rugby will never be the same again."
1: Well, no, because it was amateur in those days.
2: Yeah.
1: There was a different camaraderie about it. Like all sports have gone professional, money talks.
2: Yeah.
1: So, Michael, if I survive Ballymena...
0: Oh, you will. Sure, it's only the start of the campaign. Like, we're looking forward to... We'll be talking to you till next Easter. Look what you have to look forward to, Donald.
1: I can't wait, Michael.
0: Good night to you, and thanks a million. Bye, great to have you back. Good night to you,
1: Michael. Bye bye.
0: Bye bye. Yes, and we're going straight away to Bray Wonders and Luke Allen. Evening, Luke.
3: Hey, Michael. How are you?
0: Yeah, well, you have got off to a good start, I think, because that was a nice on the other night, wasn't it?
3: Excellent, yeah. And it was back-to-back victories now for the first time in the middle of the summer. So, yeah. And two clean sheets as well, the last two games.
0: Yeah, so what was the story of that match, or can you tell us much about it?
3: Yeah, so you might have heard from Pádraig. I'm not sure if you heard from Pádraig yet or Pádraig.
0: No, I forgot to check. I was listening to his updates, all right, on Friday night, but we do have it. Yeah, I might play it when we're finished, yeah, right enough, yeah.
3: Yeah, but it was cagey enough first half. They've got Treaty United, were much better than the ninth place in the table, suggest.
0: There's
3: been close enough games this year. Bray only beat them by goals to nil the first game. And the other two games were 2-2, and it was kind of very similar to the way those games went. Treat probably the better team in the first half. Former Bray Wanderers man Keane Curtis had the best chances of the first half for Treaty. Slipped in brilliantly by Stephen Healy and probably should have scored. So when they got to half time, I think Paul Heffernan would be happy enough to have got in at 0-0. But they played a few chances themselves in the first half of that. But the second half was probably where Bray, won't say they took over, but they made the crucial interventions. Between 66 minutes and 72, they got their two goals. Lovely bit of quality down the left by Fairy Sammy to find Andrew Mustadi, the new signing from the Tampa Bay Rowdies over the summer. He's got five goals now for Bray since that signing, so he's replaced the goals of Dan Ring. And then 5 minutes later, Ethan Cheese came on in the meantime, a young player came through the academy at Bray. his 25-minute cameo was something else, Michael. But we're losing out on a few young players with Billy O'Neill and Reece Knight having started. But anyone at the Carlisle who saw Eaton Cheese now on Friday night would be absolutely delighted with what they're seeing.
0: Great.
3: He was excellent. He led the ball through for Richard Fairzai to score the second goal. So
0: His name again, Eaton.
3: Eaton Cheese, is his name. He's 19.
0: As in cheese,
3: the dairy product.
0: Good stuff. Well, we remember him. And where did he come from? Or do you know his background at all?
3: I've only seen him play with the underage team. Ray, I don't actually know where he has come from before that, what a schoolboy club was.
0: Yeah.
3: But he's played with the underage team in the League of Ireland for the last couple of seasons. And he was recently announced as one who got a longer term deal with along with Bailey Shetty and Jack Lawless over the summer. They were two that there were three players that were kind of tied down to Ray Wander for a slightly longer period, which is great. Because he was really a real highlight now of Friday evening.
0: Yeah, that's good news. And of course, Wexford did you a favour beating Cove 3-1, and Cork did you a favour beating UCD 5-1.
3: All the other results now in the division went very well now for Bray on,
0: didn't they?
3: Friday. So there was, like we probably mentioned a couple of weeks ago, about the need maybe three or four wins in the last six or seven games, and got two of them now. So the game against UCD on Friday is. And importantly, we leapfrog UCD there on Friday, so if we could beat UCD, you'd more or less guarantee your playoff spot now.
0: I think so, yeah, because you would jump them, yeah, because then the following Friday you were at home to Cove, I think.
3: Yeah, the next three games are all against teams really in the playoff hunt, UCD, Cove and Wexford.
0: And Wexford, and you're at home to Cove and Wexford, which
3: home
0: is good.
3: To Cove and Wexford, and then hopefully by the time we have to go up to Finn Harps at the end of the season,
0: you'll be okay. Yeah. So, So we say best of luck against UCD. You will probably watch Ireland Kosovo. Any thoughts on that on Thursday, Luke?
3: It's an interesting one, isn't it? The way the new international break it kind of creeps up on you, doesn't it?
0: Four
3: games to play over the next few weeks, so it all happens again. The squad Hamer's picked is a few newer faces. They're not new faces, but new to the squad and from recent squads, and missing out obviously Seamus Coleman is no club at the moment. That's kind of your standout one there.
0: I know people like you and Eddie would be very close to your football, but I'd find it difficult to name some of the squad, and I think even now yourself and Eddie would find it difficult because some of the players we don't know very well.
3: Yeah, a lot of them are playing in the lower leagues in England, and obviously some of them are a bit further afield in Europe now these days as well. With Troy Pride, every time I turn on the telly, it seems Real Betis are playing. It's funny, they're playing this evening, they're 1-0 up Cucho Hernandez, the Troy Pride's kind of rival for that number 9 position score this evening. So it's kind of funny how you take on you get to know these fellas' names.
4: So but that one finished 1-1 actually.
0: Oh, one all. Yeah, thanks Mark. Yeah, so it finished 1-1. Yeah, well done. Now also next Friday night on the 21 European, Ireland are away to Slovakia at 5 o'clock. And of course in local football we have the Wicklow League will be starting back next week, and with the start back of the Wicklow League it'll be the Tommy Heffernan Shield will be on next week. So that's I think that's all of the football to mention. So best of luck on Friday against UCD.
3: Thanks very much, Michael.
0: Yeah, fingers crossed. Now before you go, we'd put on your other hat, because I have to say the football results in Dublin at the weekend. Kilmacud 14 points, Castleknock 17 points. There was a surprise. Kilmacud out with the Dublin Championship. Ballyboden 17, Clontarf 14. Ballyboden are still there. Thomas Davis has won 16, Ballymun Kickham's won 13. Well done, Davises. And of course, Luke has a particular interest in the next one, because Coola are into the semi final, have beaten Skerries 121 to 19 points.
3: They were had to work very hard for today, Michael. I need a favourite.
0: Yeah.
3: I think it was probably definitely two, if you're on with the bookies results.
0: Yeah.
3: Thomas Davis and obviously Castleknock were definitely underdogs going into those two games.
0: Yes, yeah.
3: And Skerries and Clontarf.
0: And is there a semi-final draw or a
3: semi-final draw? Yeah, it was made after the game today. So Ballyboden are playing Coola in the semi-finals. So the last two winners are playing against each other, and then Thomas Davis and Castleknock on the other side of the draw.
0: Well done. Okay. Well, that'll be in 2 weeks' time, I guess. So, in the meantime, we'll talk to you next Sunday night, and best of luck against UCD. Paul Heffernan will be delighted with the way things are going at the moment.
3: It's got to continue. Thanks, Michael.
0: Thanks, Luke. Thank you. Good night to you. So that's Bray Wonders action next Friday night, and Coola Ballyboden in the Dublin semi-finals, and Thomas Davis's will play Castleknock. Just while I have the opportunity now, I might as well tell you in Carlow, O'Loughlin 116, Bagnallstown 11 points, Palatine 318, Grange 9 points, Fenner 210, Mount Leinster Rangers 17 points. In Wexford, Castletown 213, Crossabeg Ballymoran 10 points, Gus Ranarathy's 213, St. Martin's 20 points, and Killinear 19 points, St. Mokesfeather 14 points. On to Kildare, Tlaharinko 11 points.

0: Ground, Bray Wanderers were entertaining Tredy United, and it has finished here, and Bray have taken a massive step towards the reaching the playoffs with a 2-0 win here. News that UC have lost to Cork and Cove have lost as well really puts Bray in pole position now for claiming that second position in the league and giving them a home second leg in the first semi-final. But a strange game, really was a tight game, chances at a premium in the first half. Tyreek Sammy and Richard Ferrazzi going close for the Seagulls, but Jack Brady in the Tredy goal standing firm, and the side went in level at the break. Tredy's only real chance coming by way of Ronan Manning in the first half, but dragging a shot wide when it seemed easier to score. So at half time, Paul Heffernan probably would have been reasonably pleased. Bray were passing the ball well, but their end product, they just couldn't breach a stubborn Tredy defence. And on 66 minutes, the dam finally broke. Tyreek Sammy raced down the left hand side. He put in a low cross, and Endre Mustali got there just in the nick of time in front of former Seagull Killian Cantwell, and he steered the ball past Jack Brady in the Tredy goal. And Bray made sure of the points 5 minutes later. This Richard Ferrazzi this time being put through by Ethan Cheese, and he smashed the ball to the top right hand corner of Jack Brady's net. As I said, a massive night for Bray, a massive 3 points, with UCD and Cove both losing. And it really sets up the N11 derby very nicely next Friday, as Bray make the short journey to the Belfield Bowl to take on near neighbours UCD with a 7:45 kickoff there. But it's finished here at the Carlow Grounds this evening with a massive result for Bray. Bray Wanderers 2, Tredy United 0. For East Coast FM Sport, live at the Carlow Grounds, I'm Pádraic Moran.
1: I'd say Pádraic was happier than even Luke and Paul Heffernan there. And just to mention that Tommy Heffernan Shield is next Saturday. St. Anthony's playwright new, Finley Park, Wicklow Town at 3 o'clock. Suspiog, finish.
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4: 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Evening to you, John.
5: A very good evening to you, Michael, and a glorious day it was in Cashel at Larkspur Park for those championships, and the sun certainly shone on Tipperary Intermediates and Cork Juniors, for they came out on top. In the intermediates, Tipperary got off to a great start with Tim Crow and Ken Hayes, who shot a brilliant 44. That's 10 under par in the Scotch foursomes. Adrian Anglum and Dean Courtney shot 47. And the Minogues, father and son, Sean and John, shot 49. In the singles then, the two Minogues both went round in 49 on their own ball. Ken Hayes in 50, Dean Courtney 51, Tim Crow 54, and Adrian Anglum 55. That added up to a total of 39 under par, 393. Good enough for a 13-stroke win over Meath, who came in second place. Owen Stanley and Anthony Cavanagh shot 47 for Meath. Dominic Hines and Stephen Knight, 49. Paddy Kelly and Declan Gibney, 52. Then in the singles, it was Hines, 49. Cavanagh, 49. Paddy Kelly, 53. Owen Stanley, 53. Stephen Knight, 55. And Declan Gibney, 56. Total 466. 26 under par for Meath. Kerry were next on 410 and Galway fourth on 426. In the junior then, Cork finished on 6 under par, 426. Fabulous Scotch foursomes run by Ian Murphy and Alan Abraham, 45 for them. Jordan Murphy and Liam Connolly, 49. Aidan Kavanagh and John O'Mahony, 57. Then in singles, Liam Connolly, 52. Jordan Murphy, 53. John O'Mahony, 54. Alan Abraham, 55. Aidan Kavanagh, 61. And Ian Murphy, 62. That was good enough for a 9-stroke win for the Corkmen over Wexford, who played well in second place. Fabulous foursomes run by Graham Rowley and Aaron Moorhouse, 47. Glenn Fortune and Pat Jordan shot 50. Colm O'Brien and Brian O'Sullivan, 55. In the singles, Brian O'Sullivan had a 52. Aaron Moorhouse, 54. Glenn Fortune, 57. Same score as Colm O'Brien. And there were 63s from Pat Jordan and Graham Rowley. So a total of 435 for Wexford. They finished 8 ahead of Westmeath in third place. And Limerick were fourth on 451. And superb news coming in, Michael, as well, from France. A number of Irish people were out there at the La Rochelle Sud course, that's in southwest France near Bordeaux. The European Stroke Day Championship was on there, and David Sexton of Ireland, the Fermoy man, shot 46 and 47 yesterday to take the joint lead into the final round. He shot a 52 today, total of 145, 17 under par. That left him in a sudden death playoff with Alexandra Decourt of France, and Sexton won that playoff with a birdie on the first extra hole. So a fabulous result there. Good play too there by John Ross Crangle from Loughlinstown. He shot 47 yesterday and 54 today. He actually reached 18 under par midway through the final round and took the lead briefly, but he did drop a few shots coming in, but he still finished with a very creditable fifth place. And there was a Cork lady, Eleanor Walsh from Fermoy. She was runner-up in the ladies. There was a rampant French lady who finished 11 under par, but Eleanor Walsh got second place there. We had two scratch cups in the County Kilkenny as well this weekend. Ashgrove and Mooncoin was yesterday. Paul Sweeney from Hillview won that. That's Clonmel. He'll be in Clonmel. And the Lacken Scratch Cup in Kilkenny City today was won by David White from Larkspur Park, another Tipperary man on 90. So a great weekend for Tipperary all round, but well won to all the winners.
4: Well done. And where do you go now? This weather, can it keep up, John?
5: Hopefully it'll be okay for Thursday. And Michael, the main one for me this week is Thursday, the Leinster Schools final. Always a great day. That's on in Royston in Newbridge on Thursday. Then
4: In Royston, yeah, okay.
5: In Royston, Newbridge,
4: Would you have many schools turn up for that?
5: Yeah, we've got, I think it's 36 schools, counties, I think, represented. Most of the Leinster counties represented, so that's very encouraging.
4: Yep.
5: That's always a great day out. And then at the weekend, it's the Grip Classic Scramble in Dublin, Glenville, Lucan, Old County and RGSC, where teams of three go around to play all those four courses over the course of the weekend. We won't have results of that next weekend because all the cards won't be...
4: And do they play that over Saturday and Sunday?
5: That's Saturday and Sunday, yeah. They play two rounds. They play a round in each course, two on Saturday and two on Sunday.
4: And what are the courses, John?
5: The courses are Glenville and Talla, Lucan,
4: yeah, Glenville,
5: Old County
4: Glenville,
5: and
4: Crumlin. Glenville, I know, yeah.
5: Yeah, Lucan, Old County, that's in Crumlin, and RGSC there in Kingswood and Baldonnell.
4: Oh,
5: that'll
4: yes,
5: all be going on next weekend. Now, there is a scramble in Meath as well, and we probably have the results of that. That should be finished. It's the same idea in Rathfoy, Laytown, Trim and Stackallan, but on a smaller scale, so we'll probably have results on that.
4: Where does the name Grip Classic come from?
5: Yeah, Grip was an acronym originally for the original four courses. Glenville, obviously G for Glenville, R for RGSC, and the other two courses, when it started way, way back, it was started by the late Kevin Blackburn back around 30 years ago, the I was IGB, Irish Glass Bottle, that was in Goatstown, and then the P was Postal, as in Dublin Postal, which was not too far from Glenville, actually, in Talla.
4: Yeah.
5: Neither of those two courses operating now, so it's now Old County and RGSC. So I suppose you could say Glower now, it should be, but they've kept the original GRIP acronym. Yeah.
4: Well done. Enjoy, and best luck on Thursday with the Leinster Schools final in Royston in Newbridge. Thanks, John.
5: Thanks, Michael. Speak to you next week.
4: Speak to you next week, and we're moving along quick tonight. We're going straight with Leix and Bill Porter. Evening, Bill.
3: Good evening, Michael.
4: How was your week?
3: Yes, we had the Bray Lakers 10K in Avondale Forestry Park. 150 athletes. all proceeds went to Bray Lakers. Listen, it was good.
4: You still have the frogs from last week.
3: I still have the frog in the throat, but not as bad as last week. Now, last week I could hardly talk.
4: Yeah, you were in bad way last week. Yeah,
3: I'm a lot better. But listen, I was won by, there was a few guys down from the north. Harry Mourne, he won the 10K in a great time at 33:41. That's great running in the forestry. As everyone know, you won't be as fast in the forestry. And then Harry Cahill, his clubmate, was second. And then his clubmate, another clubmate, Adam Newen, he was third. And I was talking to them lads after. Them lads are top guys in Ireland, you know, my kind of way. So they were very happy, and they were down last year as well. In the women's race, also from there, now that was Alva Fitzcane. She ran 38 minutes. That's a good time on that course. And Monica Angelin, she was second, and Sarah Lilly was third. But listen, fair play to Beyond the Trees in Avondale and Quilty and all. They really did put on a great show and all, and they just like lifted up the barrier to make sure that everything, the food was good after, and everything was perfect conditions. So well done. They'll make a good few pounds for Bray Lakers there, who are based in Bray.
4: Well done.
3: That was really the only, everyone seen. I couldn't get the results. The Dublin Half Marathon was on today, so I'd say there was a lot of Wicklow athletes in that, because that's one of the, it's very hard to get into. It was 12,500 people. It's limited, and it's normally sold out within a half an hour.
4: Oh, right.
3: Good. You know, the kind of way, like, you know. Then you had the first ever national mile race was on today in Phoenix Park and all. Listen, I'm very surprised at all the top guys in Ireland, because a lot of very good milers in Ireland, but it was 1:407. From a guy from Armagh, Layla Dixon from Paradise Digs. She ran a great race. Not she ran a PB of 5:14, and she finished in 13th place. And she won the age group from under 14 to under 18. So well done to Layla for that. But there was big numbers in that mile race. Eamon Coughlin and all the guys, all the top guys in Ireland.
4: I think Marty started it. He was the starter.
3: Yeah, Marty started it, yeah. But yeah. Eamon said the last time he ran it was 43 years ago. So you don't really, you know. So, yeah. But listen, now it's the first time ever. It's the national championship.
4: Well, there was one in other record, national record set, and you probably saw it. Dara McIlhinney set a new record for the 5K. That was in Copenhagen.
3: That was in the World Championship 5K. There was a 5K and a half marathon. Everything. Yeah, it's a good shoe. Sarah Healy, he was...
4: Yeah. Inger Britson was only second in that, yeah.
3: Yeah, he only got behind the line. And
4: I think so, you know,
3: The young lad, the two young lads that actually wanted the young lads was third. He was only 19 years of age. There was only 1 second behind him, you know.
4: Yeah.
3: But listen, McIlhinney is like, he's the one for the road. Like, he's only young lad, that lad, you know.
4: Yeah.
3: And I reckon he's an awful lot of... He's great.
4: Peter Lynch was over there as well. He was 44th in the half marathon, so...
3: Peter ran 62 minutes. Like, he's ran under 60 minutes before, but he said, listen, he's in a block of training for a marathon, so, listen, he wasn't too happy with his results. And then Hoke, he was in as well. He was a minute behind him.
4: Yeah.
3: So he run for Dundrum South and sort of thing to that. Listen.
4: So where do you go next week, Bill?
3: Next week and all, we are in, first of all, Friday night, we're in Knockanana for, it's a 5K in Knockanana. It's only €10 entry and €5 for kids. It's for Friends of Naas Hostel, organised by Pat Carroll. And so just turn up in Knockanana village next Friday night. It starts at 7:15.
4: Okay.
3: 7:15. Then on Saturday, Tom Napigo, that's just in Tinnehealy, they have a running club there. And they're going to have a race. It's in Tinnehealy, a riding club. That's in Coolboy.
4: Yeah.
3: So it starts in Coolboy next Saturday. It's on pop up races and it's on at 11 o'clock next Saturday.
4: And what do you call it, Bill?
3: Tom the Finog.
4: Oh, Tom the Finog, yeah. It's a 5K as well, yeah.
3: Yeah, it's a 5K and starts in Tinnehealy Riding Club.
4: Okay.
3: That's cool, boy. So that's next Saturday.
4: Yeah.
3: And that's on pop-up races.
4: Well done.
3: Then next Saturday, I am at the Eco Trail in Bray. That starts at the seafront.
4: Now, what did you call it, Bill?
3: It's called the Eco Trail.
4: The Eco Trails, yeah.
3: The trail, yeah. That starts on Bray Seafront, and that is, well, I'll say, Michael, you'll be interested in this distance. There's an 80K starting at 7:30. There's a few more places left, Michael. So that's at 7:30 in the morning. At 9 o'clock, the 46 kilometre starting.
4: Yeah.
3: Then at 10 o'clock, we have the 30K starting.
4: Yeah.
3: Then at 11 o'clock, it's a 19K starting, and at 12 o'clock, it's a 10K starting. It's the equivalent of 2,500 people.
4: Oh,
3: now, the 80K starts on the seafront, goes on over, all over, go on up the Brayhead, over the Sugarloaf, all into Renwood, over to the far side of the reservoir in Renwood, and turns around and comes back.
4: Yeah. All right, best of luck with that. Best of luck.
3: Yeah,
4: you'll have news of that next week.
3: We'll have it, yeah. So Friday night, Knockanana.
4: Yeah.
3: Saturday, we have Tom
4: Tinnehealy
3: in Coolboy. And Saturday, we are at the Eco Trail on Brayhead.
4: Now, I'll tell you, if you get a chance to listen back, I listened to a very nice programme last night on RT1, an interview with Nick Griggs. You could listen back to it. There was only himself and Josh, his brother, some years ago, and his brother Josh was tragically killed in an accident. So it's a very it was a very interesting listen to Josh as he spoke about his family life and his racing and all. You could listen back to it on RT. It was last night at 8 o'clock, Bill. So lots of people might like to listen to the interview with Nick Griggs. I know you're a supporter of him.
3: As I said, Darren McIlhinney, they are the two future guys down the road. You know,
4: he spoke very well, I must say, and was able to hold himself together, which was terrific.
3: Yeah, right. Which is great, you know. And Michael, good evening to you.
4: Good evening to you. See you next Sunday night, please, God.
3: Okay, good evening, Michael.
4: Good evening to Bill. Mark Brophy.
6: Luke Littler's bid to secure a clean sweep was ended after he was beaten 10-4 by Johnny Clayton during their quarter-final clash in the World Series of Darts Finals. The 19-year-old was aiming to become the first man to win all 10 major televised tournaments in a calendar year, having triumphed in the first five.
4: Clayton is playing price here on TV at the moment.
6: Yeah, I think this is the... Is it this? Johnny Clayton?
4: No, it's not.
6: No.
4: It's not.
6: it's Johnny, or to update that, Johnny Clayton did beat Littler.
4: Yeah,
6: but he must have lost to Gervin Price in the semi final.
4: And Price was playing.
6: And Ross Smith must have beaten Jean Van Vleyen.
4: Yeah, but that's on its own.
6: So the final is between Ross Smith and Gervin Price.
4: And Smith is leading 5-3. Right, Mark Brophy, take a break. We're going to be back with lots more sport, lots more to talk about, in fact. So please join us again after the 9 news, which comes up just now.
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16: At 9, good evening, I'm Tina Gates. A motorcyclist in his 50s has been killed in a crash in County Wexford. His motorbike and a van collided on the OR 736 near Wellington Bridge just before 3:15 this afternoon. The man was pronounced dead at the scene. The road remains closed tonight for a technical examination and local diversions are in place. 43 Georgian nationals, including 3 children, have been deported from Ireland on a charter flight today. The Department of Justice, Home Affairs and Migration confirms the plane left Dublin this afternoon and landed in Tbilisi this evening. It's the 6th charter deportation operation this year, with the aircraft costing more than €225,000, including VAT, excluding VAT. In a statement this evening, Justice Minister Jim O'Callaghan says deportations show immigration rules are being enforced. Germany's chancellors described a state election result as a disaster but promised to stay in office. Exit polls suggest Friedrich Merz's Christian Democratic Union got just 5% of the vote in one area, with heavy losses expected in Berlin too. Just 2 weeks ago, the far-right Alternative for Germany party won a regional state election, putting further pressure on the country's leader. Polls have closed in Russia's first parliamentary election since the invasion of Ukraine in 2022. An exit poll reported by state media is projecting a convincing win for the Kremlin-backed United Russia Party, with 49.4% of the vote. Voter turnout's been recorded at more than 56%. The Garda Ombudsman are re-examining the arrest and death of Evan Fitzgerald. The 22-year-old died in a Carlow shopping centre in May last year, a week before he was due to face trial on firearms charges. According to the Irish Mail on Sunday, FISRU has reopened the investigation following a complaint by a relative of the deceased young man. Group political editor of the Irish Mail on Sunday, John Lee, says this takes the investigation into a different direction.
8: That kind of puts it on a different level from previous inquiries that the Ombudsman has conducted in relation to this death. But this is a third inquiry, and what we now know is a relative of his has made that complaint, and that brings it on to a serious level.
16: Housing developments of up to 250 homes will no longer need environmental impact assessments under new government proposals. The planned changes would alter the environmental checks required before those developments can go ahead. The move is aimed at speeding up delivery and reducing costs. The Taoiseach says Sinn Féin's made a strategic error by linking Irish unity with Scottish and Welsh independence. The party last week signed a cooperation agreement with the SNP and Plaid Cymru, but Micheál Martin says a joint campaign is not the best route to a united Ireland. Princess Diana's brother has repeated an allegation made in his new book that the then Prince Charles said his sister would be forgotten soon enough following her death in 1997. Speaking to the BBC, Earl Spencer says it followed what he calls a rant about her funeral.
12: I'm not sure I can say exactly what went through my mind, but I really was so stunned. And I just, after a stunned silence, I said, "I cannot believe you just said that." And I hung up on him.
16: Turning 16 could come with €100 to spend on gigs, theatre and other arts events under a proposal for the budget this year. The Sunday Independent says Culture Minister Patrick O'Donovan wants to introduce a downloadable culture card benefiting around 75,000 teenagers. Venues would claim the money back from the government. France already has a similar scheme, but the Irish plan still needs the green light. And that's your latest news update at 9:04.
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4: 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Hope you can stay with us. We're on the air till 10. I haven't heard from Leanne on Camogie, but I do have some results and fixtures anyway. The Victor Camogie Junior B Championship, Aroe Greystones 1-6, Arclar Rock 3-6. And then that was on Friday night. And on Monday evening, done the 14 Camogie League Division 3. It was, well, no, that wasn't. Yeah, well, oh, yeah, Dinard Glen a goal, kill 10-9. That was a league game. And now coming up on Tuesday night, Wicklow Camogie Intermediate Championship quarter final, Aero Greystones play Avondale. That's in Ballinakil on Tuesday night. On Friday, under 13 competition bronze, Arclar Rock Parnell play Knockanana, and Wicklow Camogie Junior B, St Patrick's Wicklow play Kilcool. Then on Saturday, Wicklow Camogie Junior A Championship, Knockanana versus Anacora at 11 o'clock. Senior Championship, Knockanana versus Bray at 1:30. And Intermediate Championship, Arclar Rock v Donardy Glen at 4 o'clock. On Sunday, Senior Championship Relegation, Carnew Glen Ely at 10. Junior A Championship, Kiltegan versus Avoca at 12:30. Senior Championship, Kiltegan v Anacora at 3 o'clock. And Intermediate Championship at 4:30. Aucrum play Air Oak, Greystones or Avondale. So I guess we'll have news next week from Leanne on those. Mark Brophy.
6: Yeah, Dana Moorhouse is through to the quarterfinals.
4: Yeah, we have 51. To say well done to the Bray lady.
6: Yeah, the 51 kg category. Yeah,
4: great result, well done.
6: At the European Championships after defeating Bulgaria's Lasislava Chukanova 3-2 in Sofia. Moorhouse, who previously got the better of Chukanova in a Paris Olympics qualifier, again got the verdict with the judges scoring at 29-28, 29-28, 27-30, 28-29, 29-28. Next up for the 25-year-old is a date with Spain's Laura Fuentes Fernandez in the last eight.
4: When is that on Tuesday.
6: A repeat of their bout at last year's World Championships, where the Spaniard triumphed on a split decision there.
4: All right, well done. So well done, Dana.
6: Ireland's Cleona D'Arcy was defeated by Poland's Elżbieta Wojciech in the quarterfinals of the 80 kg competition at the European Elite Championships in Sofia. Wojciech, a two-time European Games bronze medalist and double European Championship silver medalist, won 5-0, proving too much for D'Arcy. The Galwegian had been hoping to win a medal if successful, but was up against it throughout against a much more experienced opponent there. Elsewhere, Evelyn Igecaro and Jack Marley have progressed to the medal stages, while Jennifer Leanne lost her bout there. Moving on to Formula One, and Monaco will stage two races in 2027 as Formula One bosses delivered next year's 24-round calendar, which they intend to start in Bahrain. The schedule for next season is out later than planned due to the continued uncertainty in the Middle East because of the United States-Iran war. However, Formula One is hopeful of beginning the campaign in Bahrain on 14th of March, following a race in Saudi Arabia a week later. Both races were pulled from this year's schedule, although a Bahrain Grand Prix will be staged in Malaysia in October. As it stands, F1 is still pressing ahead with the current season, ending in the Middle East, with rounds in Qatar and Abu Dhabi set for 29th of November and 6th of December. Imola will step in to host the season finale if the events cannot go ahead.
4: Well done.
6: As for next year, the number of sprint rounds will increase from 6 to 10, with Monaco hosting a shortened round for the first time there.
4: Well done. I'm going to Gerry Russell just a moment for a wrap-up of all things Midlands. I give you the results in Wexford, Carlow, Kildare and Dublin. A couple of other ones to mention. Over in Mayo, Amore 110, Castlebar Mitchells 19 points, Gary Moore 14 points, Crossmore Line, Deal Rovers 12 points. That means that the Colby McDonald's team are out. Briefy 218, Westport 18 points, Claire Morris 513, Bale on Weirhe 20 points, and that means Caspar Mitchell's now play Briefy and Gary Moore play Bell Mullet. In the Limerick Senior Hurling Championship, it was the Piercy are now in the semi-final alongside Kilmallock, while Dewan, Monaline, Mungret, St. Paul's and Adair will be in the quarter-finals. Glen Rovers, they booked their place in the semi-finals in Cork with a 221-120 win over Charleville. And Rathmore, the Kerry Senior Football Champions, for the first time since 2011, 210-12 points win over Dr. Crokes. Up north, Clanairden ended Mahon Rapparee's reign as Armagh Football Championships, winning 113-11 points in the quarter final last night. And also then in Donegal, St Union's Letterkenny, they got their third Donegal Senior Hurling Championship title, winning 118-117 after extra time over Satanta. That was in O'Donnell Park yesterday. And in Tyrone, Eden Dork survived a remarkable 7-goal game against Clonoe on Friday night to book their place in the semi-final of the Tyrone Senior Football Championship. It finished 325-415 in Dungannon. And over in Antrim, Aidan's Owen Carrigan are through to the semi-final of the Antrim Senior Football Championship thanks to a 217-14 win over Craig and Kickhams in Ballymena last night. So now let's find out what's happening in the Midlands. Evening to Gerry Russell. Evening, Gerry.
17: Good evening, Michael.
4: Right, what's the story down your way?
17: The story is the quarterfinals today in hurling in Offaly and Westmeath, and we'll start with in Offaly, where Belmount beat Bore in the quarterfinal, and St. Rhina's beat Chinone in the quarterfinal. So the draws for the semi-final was made, and next week, or it'll be 2 weeks' time now, and Kilcormac Killahy will play St. Rhina's in a semi-final, and Belmount will play Ballinamere in that other semi-final in hurling. And in Westmead, there was a hurling game. Raharney were playing Loughlin Gales. they were in the last three county finals in Westmeath, so this was the last round of the championship, and the winner on this would be going through to the county final. And Loughlin Gales came out on top by just 2 points in a thrilling game, but Raharney are still in it because they're going into the semi-final next week, or in 2 weeks' time, where they play the county final, the champions of the last 2 years, Castletown Gagan. So that's the Westmeath hurling gone down to that now, the semi-final and the county final in 4 weeks' time. The Offaly football quarter-finals, the semi-final draws are up as well. Forban will play the Shamrocks, and Rode, the county champion, or the champions of a few years ago, will play Tullamore, looking for 4 titles on the trot. That gym games will be played next Sunday, and the Down in Westmead in the semi-finals, you have Moat playing the Downs, the county champions. St. Lomond's taking on Kinnegad in the other semi-final. They're all being played next weekend. And of course, in Leash, you have Killeshan, Courtwood, and St. Joseph's and Port Arlington semi-finals as well. And in hurling today, the Harp beat Rosenalis, they'll play the semi-final. They'll play Commerce in the semi-final, where they beat Abbey Leaks today by 1 single point. The point was scored in the last 30 seconds of the game. Rosenalis got that winning point, 19-18. Great game of hurling. Rosenalis, very, very small club on the slopes of the Sea Blue Mountains, and their opponents in the semi-final are Commerce. They're on the other side of the Sea Blue.
4: And that won't be easy,
17: because Commerce, you know, Commerce, yep, the tradition in hurling, and Rosenalis, this is only their second semi-final to be in, so it's huge for them, because they wouldn't have a great pick, anything like that. But, and the football name, the big name, is St. Joseph's, of course, and Port Arlington, the champions of the last number of years. But Courtwood, who were beaten in the final last year, this is their second year back. They'll be hoping with Killeshan are there, standing in their way again. So, you know, it's all to play for, and all those games are coming up on next weekend, Michael.
4: Right, so it's progressing fairly well, Gerry.
17: Oh yeah, down to semi-finals now in most of the counties. That the football semi-finals will be next weekend, and the hurling semi-finals will be the week, and the Westmeath hurling finals in four weeks' time as well, and so will the Offaly and the Leash finals. So another month's going to wrap up a lot of it, and it'll be down to the club championships after that. And Mark McHugh staying on as Westmeath manager for another 12 months. Good news for Westmeath there, and Mark has committed to stay with Westmeath for 2027. So the Leinster champions, everybody will be certainly have their eye on them in the league and in the championship next year.
4: Yeah, and of course the Offaly manager of yesteryear passed away during the week.
17: That's right.
4: Andy Gallagher.
17: Andy Gallagher, I knew Andy very, very well. He'd be celebrating his, I think, 90th birthday next week sometime. So he was a great ambassador of football and hurling. He loved the game, and you know, he was involved with the first Offaly team in 81 that won the All Ireland. He was manager, and he has been around, and a great Tullamore man as well. So, you know, our sincere sympathy to all the Gallagher family and people that we know around. He was a terrific Gael.
4: So, off the top of your head, then, who do you think are likely to win the football in Westmeath, Gerry?
17: The Downs are champions.
4: Yeah.
17: It'll be hard to beat.
4: Yeah, okay.
17: The Lomans are champions of a few years ago on 4 and a trot, so they're there. They just ticked over in the championship this year, but they're now in the semi-final.
4: Yeah.
17: They play Kinnegad, and Kinnegad are managed, of course, by former Westmeath manager Jack Cooney. And most the new team on the block, Moat All Whites, winning intermediate, coming along, a reasonably good team, but I think the Downs, the champions, will have a little bit too much for them. And in Offaly, Tullamore county champions going for 4 in a row. So Rode are the old dogs in Gaelic football in Offaly over the years, have been out of the limelight for the last couple of years, but they're back this year with a young team and a few of the veterans as well, and lots of football in them. So I think that's going to be a great semi-final. Forban, on the hand, have lost a couple of county finals on the trot. Good young team coming up. They will play a very young side called the Shamrocks. They're just outside Tullamore, so it possibly, you'd have to give Forban the nod in that one.
4: Yeah.
17: Tullamore and Rode is hard to call.
4: Yeah.
17: I won't be surprised if Rode get the
4: turn them over. And what about Leash?
17: Laois, well, of course, Port Harlington have been dominant there for the last 2 years, and a lot of the good players that is back from Australia, they'll be hard to beat. Cortwood are a very, very young team, did very well last year, were in very hard luck not to get over the line. I think they'll be knocking around, and St. Joseph's, of course, we know them, backbone by Dempsey's over the years, and they're still the young generations of Dempsey's playing. They're another hard team, but you know, you'd have to give a say Port Harlington, possibly the team to win.
4: And Longford?
17: Well, Longford, it's very hard. Longford has changed up and down over the years, you know. Remember Mullinocta?
4: And now they just avoided relegation this year, Mullinocta.
17: They were the real team and fantastic performance in that club championship. So they avoid relegation. So Longford are up and down. Very hard to see who's going to come out of that.
4: All right, okay. Well done. So, as you say, football next weekend, and you can then mention the hurling matches for the following weekend next week, Gerry. Yeah.
17: That's true, when I say where Pat Horgan scored 111, a good hurler never gets bad, does he?
4: that was for Glen Rovers. Yeah,
17: Glen Rovers, 111. He was in serious form, and TJ Reid, I think, was the masterpiece of Ballyhale today as well.
4: That's done. Lots to talk about again next week. Gerry, thanks for joining us, and chat again with to see if your predictions, Westmead, Gerry says the Downs, Offaly, Tullamore, and in Laois, Port Harlington, and he hasn't made up his mind on Longford yet.
17: we'll have the predictions probably near enough next week when the semi-finals are all.
4: Thanks a million, Gerry.
17: Bye-bye, Michael.
4: Good night to you. That's Gerry Russell. Back to you, Mark Brophy.
6: Yes, Rory McIlroy finished the day where he started, two shots off the lead, which was good enough for a tie for second place at the BMW PGA Championship of Wentworth. JJ Spawn took the title in 17 under for his second DP World Tour title. After a closing 67, saw him move ahead of overnight joint leaders Manuel Alvera and Filippo Celli. Alvera eagled the 17th to join Spawn at the summit, but the Spaniard suffered a double bogey on the last, which ultimately handed Spawn the win. The 2025 US Open champion entered the final day at Wentworth just a shot off the overall lead, but seemed to slip out of contention when he fell further behind following a run of 8 pars. But things soon changed as he completed a hat-trick of birdies from the 14th, which catapulted him up the leaderboard, and another birdie on the final hole gave him the outright lead. Elvira had the chance to leapfrog Spawn on the final hole following an eagle on the 17th, which meant he needed a birdie on the 18th to win. But his wait for a maiden DP World Tour title went on after he found the fairway bunker with his tee shot before sending his bunker shot past the green and failing to hold from the sand stay level. With Spawn already in the clubhouse on 17 under, a double bogey from Elvira confirmed Spawn's victory. His first victory outside the United States that'll earn him around €1.3 million.
4: Yeah, Shane Lowry then, any word of him?
6: McIlroy shot 68, one better than Saturday, but his 5 birdies mixed with a bogey on the 11th weren't enough to take him to the summit of the leaderboard.
4: Yeah. He ended the day on
6: 15 under, alongside Aaron Rye, Adam Scott, and Manuel Elvira.
4: Yeah, Shane Lowry. He was in the top 20, I think.
6: Yeah, he's not in the details.
4: He had a 68 today. If he had a better score the first day, he would have been in with the running, but I think he finished 21st, so not bad.
6: Not bad.
4: Right,
6: yeah.
4: What's next?
6: Also in Golf England, Charlotte Heath held off Alessandro Finale and compatriot Alex Houston to win her first ladies European Tour title with a two-shot victory at the La Cella Open in Alicante. It was reduced to 54 holes due to severe weather yesterday. There were several Irish in action, with Lauren Walsh finishing the best and tied 7th position on 5 under par. Anya Dunigan finished tied for 35th position on 1 over par, while Sarah Byrne finished the tied 42nd position and 2 over par.
18: Yep.
6: Olivia Mahaffey, Anna Foster and Annabelle Wilson finished 61st, 80th and 107th respectively.
4: Well there. Done. Take a break, Mark Brophy. We want to go to Stephen Clark. Hello, Stephen.
19: Hey, Michael.
4: You're very welcome back. And I'm not sure, I said to Stephen earlier on tonight, I'd see him at 9.20. 9.21, I might be able to keep that up for the season, Stephen.
19: That's all right, no problem. I'm flexible, Michael, sorry.
4: Well, delighted to have you back. As I said to Donal Gannon and Greystones earlier, it's going to be a long run to Easter, but we look forward to it, and there's some great rugby to be played. You've started already, in fact.
19: Yeah, we started our league last week, and we had a champions Boyne were down in Wicklow last week, and 2 good games. Our second team won, very good game, and our first team lost in a narrow enough game, but Boyne very good side, and they were probably a little bit too much because we were a bit disappointed we didn't get a little bit closer, we didn't get a losing bonus point, which we should have definitely got, you know. Yeah, but Boyne very strong side, we were disappointed to lose 20, it, but
4: 23-14, I saw the result, all right, right. Yeah. And it was two tries each, really. Yeah,
19: yeah. Mm. That was a very good game. We just we turned around at half time, we probably we had the wind at our backs, and we would have felt we should have gone on to win it, but anyway, Boyne probably played a little bit better in the second half, and we fell away a little bit and we gave away too many penalties, and unfortunately our line out didn't fire. So yeah, it was a good game, but they were deserved winners, and so we were away down to Tullo then this weekend. And
4: never an easy one, although you didn't have Sean O'Brien to cope with because he's serving a 10-week ban. So
19: that's right, yeah. And the game was there was a bit of fuss in the media about it. The game was played behind closed doors, which was an unusual situation for everybody. And our second team were up first, and they had a great win. Good mix of mostly young lads, but then we had a few very experienced fellas, and we were delighted. We had Stephen Duffy returning in with the colours.
4: With that left foot of his, it destroys teams all over the place.
19: Yeah, and he was like, he just rolled back the years. He was brilliant, apparently. Wasn't at the game, but he sprayed the ball all into the corners, like he always does, you know. So we were delighted to have him back, and someone with that experience.
4: Yeah, of course.
19: Going into a young side, you can imagine the effect that can have, you know. So, so that was great, and the seconds had a very good win. So that's 2 from 2 for them. So they're on top of the league, which is great. And then our first team were up next, and we got off to a good start. We did an early try from Caelan Mooney, who was playing full back, and that was converted by Paddy McKenzie, 7-0. We had a try from Max Richards shortly after that, and was 14-0 with another conversion from Paddy McKenzie. And then close to the break, after half an hour, I'd say, Kian Reynolds got over for a try. It was 21-0, so we were going very well. Tullo, now we did have the benefit of a strong wind in the first half. Tullo came back and scored just before the break. So it's 21-7 at half time, and we were happy enough with that, but then early in the second half Tullo scored under the posts, make it 14-21, and they had a strong wind at their backs, as I said, but we did settle down. We looked a little bit rattled at that point, and Tullo still a big powerful side, and they were sort of putting us under pressure up front, but we weathered the storm. We fought our way back down the pitch, got a penalty from Paddy McKenzie, made it 24-14. And then the bench had come on. Kieran Hunter, who has been away in Australia for a year, came on and made a very big hit and turned the ball over, and the ball was moved wide, and Scott Fitzpatrick got over for a try, which made it 29-14. And then we got another late try with Liam Nicholson, who's just back from an injury, got over after good work by Peter Smith and Aaron Withy. So that final score then was 14-36, so a bonus point win for us down there, which is no mean feat, I think, you know, and there'll be plenty of teams that'll go down there and lose this year, so it's nice to get a bonus point win down there and early in the season, you know, so they'll still have to come back up to us after Christmas as well, you know, so we're very happy with the results, yeah. And then briefly we had our women. They were out for their first outing. They had welcomed Tullo to Wicklow. They gave a good account of themselves and had a good win, 56-24 in a friendly game. Roisin Stone got 2 tries. Moira Stone got one try. They beat Sisters of Malachy. Jamie Church got three tries. Aaron McConnell, who's the captain, got a try. And Clara Dunn. So that was a good win for them. And their AIL campaign starts in 2 weeks' time. So, yeah, that was a great start to the season. Even though it was just a friendly run out, it was a good run out for the girls. And then today our under-20s were in action down in Gorey, and they're playing a team called North Wexford, which is a combination of Enniscorthy Rugby Club and Gorey Rugby Club. And they had a very good game, a tight battle, and tries from Ben Harris, Sam Lyons and Luke Joint gave us a 19-12 win. So that was a friendly game as well, but it was a good start to the season. So all our senior teams won this week, which is great. And look, it's going to be, as Donald said, it's going to be a tough season. And you know, you're just trying to get numbers out and all that sort of stuff. So that's where we're at the moment.
4: And what was your first team like now in terms of players coming in, players going out? Is there much change in your first team?
19: Yeah, well, we've lost a couple of guys, and then we did welcome back Mark Nicholson, who was playing for Terranure, and he would have been on their AIL side last year. So that's a big plus for Wicklow. And we welcome back Kieran Hunter. So we have brought back a few guys, and then you always, you know, you lose a few fellas as well. So, you know, on balance, are we probably a little bit stronger than last year, but do we have the same strength and depth? I don't know. It'll be a good season. I think we have a very good team. If you have your first 15 fit, we have a team that will beat anybody in Leinster. So really a lot of our... But it's the same with most clubs, you know, at that level. You lose three or four lads, as I said to you many times before, and you are a different team, you know. So, look, we've got great young lads coming through, you know, good young seconds, and the under-20s looks like it'll be a good success. It'll be our third year in a row for our under-20s, and that'll really start feeding lads through next year. We'll really start feeding lads through to the senior team, you know. So look, it should be a good season, and we'll keep you posted along the way.
4: Oh yeah, no, great to have you back, Stephen. I know it's credit to you, because you've been doing this with us now for years, and I hope Wicklow Rugby Club appreciates
19: I'm sure they do,
4: all the time you put into it to actually give them the publicity they deserve. So well done, and thank you. Great to have you back. Thanks.
19: Yeah, good to be back. Thanks, Michael.
4: Yeah, see you soon. Thanks. Bye. Suspiog, back after these.
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4: Well, Falter Rash, Mark Brophy, cricket.
6: Yes, cricket. The European T20 Premier League concluded today at Malahide, and it was a victory for the Edinburgh Castle Rockers, who beat the Belfast Wolves in the final. Batting first, the Belfast Wolves made 150 for 5 off their 20 overs. Paul Sterling going cheaply for 8, Glenn Maxwell going for 3, and Lachlan Tucker for 6. But there was a fabulous innings from Tim Tactor, who made 84 off just 62 balls in that 150 for 5. It never looked likely to be enough, and it wasn't. The Edinburgh Castle Rockers getting their 151 for 3 in 18.4 overs. They won with 7 wickets and 8 balls to spare. Andries Goose, the hero, the wicketkeeper, making 90 not out there. Ross Adair making 23.
4: Did you get out to see any of it?
6: I didn't see any of it. I saw some of it on television, actually. It was a good tournament, actually. The disappointing thing was the Dublin Guardians didn't play well at all. Yeah. But actually James Vince got a century when they helped the Belfast Wolves actually get into the playoffs by causing a shock in their last match. Mm-hmm. They played the Belfast Wolves, Amsterdam Flames, Rotterdam Dockers, and Glasgow Cosmic with the others.
4: Any other cricket on?
6: No,
4: England, Sri Lanka.
6: England won that 3-0. Three very easy wins in the T20s. That was yesterday.
4: Yeah.
6: And Australia actually beat Zimbabwe by 1 wicket today.
4: Right.
6: They won the ODI series 3-0 there as well.
4: Okay, so you've nothing else coming up in cricket at the moment?
6: Nothing else coming up. There will be something later in the year, though.
4: Yeah. All right.
6: Right, thanks a lot.
4: Mark Brophy, you're done.
6: Yeah.
4: We've got you out again at 9:30, so well done. You won't be as lucky every night because everybody's back.
6: No, everybody's back. Yeah.
4: All right, have a good evening, Mark Brophy. Catch you next Sunday night, please God. We're joined by Dave Murray. Evening, Dave.
5: How are you, Michael?
4: Very good. God, you had two smashing hurling semi-finals. Really enjoyable.
5: Yes, yeah. Well, we had senior, intermediate, and a junior A final as well. So,
4: So where are you going to start?
5: We will start with the senior. And yesterday we had Carnew Emmets against Bray Emmets in the senior hurling semi-final. And this was a long-anticipated game. Half-time, it was Carnew Emmets 1-11 to Bray Emmets 1-6. And unfortunately for Bray, they were not able to capitalise with the wind advantage in the second half. Carnew Emmets stuck to their task and finished 117 to 111 winners. The scorers on the day.
4: And a good match, you think?
5: Yeah, it was good. Bray Emmets probably disappointed with the results. But they never just didn't seem to get going.
4: Fired, yeah.
5: I actually heard the Bray manager walk down the line at the end of the game, shook hands with them, and said, "We were beaten by a better team."
4: Fair play to Casey. Well done.
5: Yes,
4: right.
5: The winners. One. Owen Kavanagh, 1 goal and 2 points. Ken Cullen, 7 points. Padraig Dorden, 4 points. Tommy Collins, 2. Fionn D'Arcy and Tom Brennan, a point each. And then for Bray, Christy Morehouse, 1-4. Mikey Lee, 2 points. Luke Maloney, Owen McCormack, Mark Lennon, Conor Broderick, and Dara Henderson, a point.
4: Right, and then on
5: to today. So that was the first semi-final secured, so we then knew that Kearney Wemmets were in the final, so who was going to play them?
4: Yeah, and because it was 4 o'clock today, I couldn't get to Aucoin because I have to get to Bray, but I did watch it.
5: Yes.
4: I watched it on the laptop, yep.
5: Yes, yeah. So
4: good match.
5: Glenelg versus St. Pat's O'Cloud Town, and to my mind, the best game of Ireland I've seen in ages.
4: Oh, no, I enjoyed it. It was a good match.
5: Yeah, it was really enjoyable, and it was so, so close. St. Pat's had held a whip hand at half-time, 10-1, 6, only a point in it at half-time, and it finished pretty close as well. Glenelg 2-14 to St. Pat's 1-16.
4: Yep.
5: So very, very close. Heartbreak for St. Pat's. They gave some credible performance,
4: well,
5: I can tell you.
4: The goals win matches, and in fact, Pat's goalkeeper, Andy O'Brien, brought off two smashing saves to keep Glenelg out as well.
5: Absolutely.
4: Whereas the Glenelg keeper wasn't threatened as often.

0: Christy Morehouse 1 pint, George O'Brien 1 pint, and John O'Morehouse 1 pint. So we now have
1: the final, Carnew versus Glenealy.
0: Carnew Emmets against Glenealy on the 4th.
1: First time since 2018.
0: Yeah, so that's something really to look forward to.
1: Right, now you better tell us about the others quickly, Dave.
0: Okay, so in the Intermediate Championship, we had yesterday Arklow Rock Parnells versus Bray Emmets, and Bray Emmets went in 2-5 to 6 points in the lead at half time, but Arklow Rocks came out, took full advantage of a very, very strong wind, and it finished 20 points to Arklow Rock Parnells, 3 goals and 8 points to Bray Emmets. Bray had Oscar Harkey with a goal, Tristan Doherty a goal and 3 points, Joe Logue a goal, Rory Lamb 2 points, Senan Croke, Tim Harrington and Sean Trainer all a point each, while Arklow Rock Parnells had Shane Mellon 10 points, Desborne 2, Keane Doyle 2, sorry 3, Adam O'Leary 2, Connor Doyle 1, Martin Gilbert and Liam Somers were the other 2 point scorers.
1: Good.
0: So that's Arklow Rocks are now in the intermediate final.
1: Yep.
0: Where they will face Western Gaels. And another close match. Kilcool led 1-6 to 8 points at half time, but Western Gaels really down to a very strong last 10 minutes in the game. It finished 117 to 112 for Western Gaels. And the Western Gaels there, a goal and a point from Brian Keogh, Luke Bourne 8 points, David Peppert 3, Conor Manifold 2, Tom Morden, MJ Morden and Rory Martin all a point each there. And then for Kilcool, Luke Evans with a goal and 2, Willie Cash with 4 points, Owen Keddy 3 points and Finian Hughes 3 points. So Western Gaels will now play Arklow Rock Parnells in the intermediate final.
1: And the Junior A is just the results there?
0: Yes, so the Junior A final was played today, Carnew Emmets against Kilteegan. And once again, goals win games. Kilteegan were 3-3 to 6 points up at half time. And it finished 6 goals and 13 points to 9 points in favour of Kilteegan.
1: Right.
0: Sean O'Neill with 3 goals. Jack Manifold a goal and 2, Dean Davis a goal and 2, Joe Kelly a goal, JJ Phelan 4 points, Daniel Byrne 2, Matthew Jackson, Matthew Doyle and Ronan Flanagan a point each, while Nicky Cosgrove with 5 points, Bobby Cosgrove, his brother, with 2 points, Jack Regan and Dan Nolan were the point scorers there for Carnew Emmets.
1: Well done.
0: So the cup is gone to Kilteegan.
1: Well done. Yeah, you get a drink out of it later on, I hope. Thanks very much, Dave.
0: Of course,
1: next week, Dave will be in Ockram on Sunday. I'll be there on Saturday to watch Blessed and Botanas. Dave will be there to watch Choker against Arthur Gerdelines on Sunday. And we'll talk about those next Sunday night. Dave, thanks a million.
0: We will indeed. Talk to you then. Thank you. Bye-bye.
1: Good night to you. All right, ladies football. We didn't have any last week, and Eddie has it all.
2: Michael, we have
1: you go.
2: Massive fixture problems this weekend. I started off last Thursday night in under 16 finals. We had an under 16 final in Ballinakil, a great game in the under 16 C final where Arklow Gerdelines played Airog, a very good Airog side, who are all under 14s, 15s, and they'll be very strong next year at 16. But Airog won this game 9-10 to 2-6. A very good performance by Airog. But fairness, Arklow, they really fought bitter to the end, and well refereed by Lynn Carney from St. Nicholas's. In the under 16 B final, then we had a cracking game here between Bottenglass and Kilcool. These two teams met earlier on in the championship in Bottenglass, where Kilcool won the match, but they came back last week and they won 3-9 to 3-7. The score at half time was 1-4 to 1 point in favour of Kilcool. 10 minutes of the second half was 2-4 to 1 point. Wrighton was on the wall for Bottenglass, but all of a sudden then for the next 12 minutes Bottenglass put on a huge effort and got the score back to within a point. A great goal from a girl called Laura Mann, fantastic goal, tore the roof of the net out of it, and with 3 minutes to go the game was level, and then Bottenglass got a goal to put them 3 points ahead, but then Kilcool got a point and then came out of field and got another goal, and then they managed to stave off a big Bottenglass assault in the end, and they won 3-9 to 3-7. But a fantastic game of football for girls football under 16, and the cup was presented into number 5 for Kilcool. I can't think of her name, I have her name somewhere in my book, but she done very well there.

0: All right, keep going.
1: Yeah, moving on then. Yesterday, Michael, then we had the senior semi-finals yesterday. We had the senior semi-final played in Ballinglass yesterday.
0: Yeah, I was at that. Yeah. And Tinnehealy had 1-4 to 6 points at half-time. It was a goal. 60 minutes in the second half, they made it 278 points that put Tinnehealy on their way to winning 3-10 to 11.
1: Yeah, and I think, in fairness, a blessing, and they put up a great show, and a couple of turnovers against them didn't help them, you know.
0: Tinnehealy had the ability to get goals, yeah. Blessing them
1: and
0: didn't.
1: The unfair,
0: a great crowd out,
1: the
0: I must
1: unfortunate
0: say.
1: Thing there was that probably, you know, Blessing probably had won another game, they would have avoided Tinnehealy in the semi-final.
0: Well, I don't know, it's good to have played them in the semi-final.
1: But then we had a cracking match then in Ashford yesterday afternoon then between Bray Emmett and Arklaas Airlines. What a place for a match, Michael, in Ashford. The place was packed, village was packed, no car park around Ashford at all. It was incredible. But a great game of football, referee by Ian Culbert there, and the final score was 4-8 to 1-8 in favour of Bray. And Bray now will play Tinnehealy in the final on the 3rd of October, Saturday the 3rd, at 4 o'clock in Ockram. Then this morning then we had under 14 football this morning, Ballinglass 9-16 on Toker 1-1. And then this was yesterday, in the under 14 semi-final then, Rathnew beat Clara 2-9 to 3-3. A last minute goal by Izzy Nolan from Rathnew got Rathnew across the line. This was a cracking game of football too. 3 goals to 1-7 at half time in favour of Rathnew, but this game went right down to the wire, and Rathnew are now in the under 14 Division B final next week against Annacurra. They beat Blessing today 3-10 to 2-7 in the other semi final, so this'll be a very, very good final. Moving on then to this morning, then we had a couple of intermediate matches this morning in the semi finals intermediate, and in this we had Annacurra beat. They beat Ontoker this morning in Avondale 2-10 to 9 points. A good win for Annacurra this morning. Danielle Shannon and Lacey Jane Shannon were the main contributors here, and a great display by the fullback Claire Heffernan. She was number 3 captain. She really marshalled her backline well. In fairness to Avondale, or to Ontoker, Abby McGee and a few other players there did very well. Sarah O'Toole, they really tried hard but just couldn't get a goal to get them back in the game. In the other semi-final played in Blessing this morning, a big shock I thought here, St. Nicholas's 3-13 Blessing and 2-8, which puts Nicholas's and Annacurra in intermediate final in 2 weeks time.
0: That was Ballinglass, not Blessing them.
1: That was
0: Annacurra beat Ballinglass.
1: Annacurra beat Ontoker, and St. Nicholas's they beat Ballinglass.
0: Yeah, that's it. You said Blessing.
1: Sorry, my mistake.
0: Go ahead.
1: Moving then on to this evening, then today in the Junior A Championship matches played in Annacurra today at 1 o'clock then. A great win for Clara. They beat Rathnew 3-12 to 3-9 in the semi-final in Annacurra. This is a cracking game, but just Rathnew. This is Rathnew's third semi-final of loss. They lost in 2024 to Arogue, who won it. They lost in 2025 to Arklow, who went on and win it. And they lost today to Clara in the semi-final. So Ashford beat Pats in the other semi-final today 2-8 to 1-7 in Newcastle. And you know, if trend follows trend like last couple of years, then Clara will be the favourites to win it, but we won't go there then. Then tonight in the Junior B Championship matches then, a fantastic game played in Kilteagan, and you know, I have to say, Michael, Kilteagan and all these clubs are brilliant. They give us the pitches to play these matches then. Ockram 15 points, then Nicholas's 3-7, a 1 point win for Nicholas's. Nicholas's two teams, one in the Junior B final and one in the intermediate final. In the other semi-final play tonight in Roundwood, Bray Emmett, who won the Division 4 league earlier this year, they were caught by Ballymount 3-9 to 2-9. So Ballymount and Nicholas's will play in the B final, a local West Derby place to play it, either Blessings or Hollywood. We'll be looking for the venue over there.
0: Yeah, well, what we do is we let Eddie draw Brett, because we've got to take one quick break before we wrap up, and then we come back to Eddie again in a second.
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0: You're on East Coast FM. Eddie has a couple of things to mention before we run through what's on next week.
1: Yeah, just Michael, this morning then we had in Newtown, we had the intermediate B final between Kilcool and Arklow's second team. Good win for Kilcool, 6-8-1-13. So that means Kilcool will pick up a trophy in the season after getting beaten in the quarter, after we get two and got bet in the quarter finals intermediate. So well done to Kilcool. Under 14 D semi final this morning. A surprise here though, Hollywood were at home. This new Hollywood team, very good, done very well all season, but they were caught by Ockram this morning in the under 14 D semi final. Ockram 4-10, Hollywood 4-9. A point in it. It's very, very tight, you know. And in the other semi final, then Clannagale had a big win over Tinahealy. So Clannagale will play Ockram in the under 14 D final. Last night, then, Michael, we had a game in Newtown, which was a big significance for St Patrick's senior team. They played Air Og in what's called the senior B or the senior championship football relegation playoff, also for the senior B cup as well. But after half time, the score was St Patrick's 1-6, Air Og 1-5, and It looked very sticky wicket at that stage, but Pats managed to rally in the second half, so Pats won the match 4-15 to 1-9, which means that Air Rogue, after winning intermediate last year, up to senior this year, have come back down. But Michael, it's so tough for these teams coming up from intermediate senior.
0: It's the same
1: it really is tough, you know. And look at, like, Pats got the cup though, but we said to the Air Rogue girls afterwards, like, they had a great season last year. They have to regroup, and it's been a tough season for them, but they did do very well in the first game. They ran Bray quite close in the match, you know. And Michael, then next week then the county finals are on Saturday the 3rd of October. Ashford will play Clara at 11:30. Annacurra will play St Nicholas's at 2:00, and Bray Emmas will play Tinahealy at 4:00. And then this afternoon then we had the Junior B semi-finals. Annacurra had a big win over Arklow Ireland's third team, and Air Rogue beat Carnew. So we have Annacurra against Air Rogue in the C final. So we have five finals coming up at the weekend of October.
0: Yeah.
1: And congratulations to all teams making the county final. And by the way, we have a county board meeting tomorrow night at 8:00 in Lynham's and Ockham, and it's imperative that all clubs attend, because the county finals will be discussed and fixtures for juveniles will be there.
0: Yeah, and don't upset Eddie, please, to turn up. Right, next week, racing tomorrow, Ferryhurst 350, Listowel of 120, their flat cards. Tuesday's Listowel is a flat card. It's Listowel all the week. Wednesday, Listowel as well, jumps. Thursday, Listowel again over jumps. Friday, Listowel 140, Dundalk and the all-weather, and Saturday, so it's a long week in Listowel, and the Curragh next Saturday and Sunday. In soccer, Ireland play Kosovo in Pristina on Thursday night at 7:45. On Friday, Bray are away to UCD, and on Sunday, Ireland play Israel away in Hungary, and also the Tommy Heffernan Shields next Saturday, St Anthony's Fierat New, that's in Findlay Park at 3:00. In boxing, best of luck to Dana Morehouse, which is in the last eight in the 51kg against a Spanish opponent who beat her previously, but we keep our fingers crossed for Dana. That's on Tuesday. In rugby, the URC is back on Friday night. Connacht Stormers, Ulster against Edinburgh. On Saturday, Lions play Leinster Down in South Africa, and Munster play Glasgow. Greystones are away to Ballymena on Saturday. Irish Ladies are playing Japan in Galway on Sunday, and Wicklow Rugby Club are home to Dundalk on Saturday. Pitch and putt on Thursday. The Leinster schools are in Royston, 36 schools, 7 counties. Saturday and Sunday is the Grip Classic Scramble. That's in Glenville, Aluke and Old County, Baldonnan. And in athletics, in Friday night in Knockanan, it's a 5k Friends of Nace Hospital, 7:15. On Saturday, it's Cine Healy Cool Boy, 11:00 for a 5k, and Bill Porter will be down on the seafront in Bray for the Eco Trails. Starts at 7:30 with an 80k and goes 9:00, 46k, 10:00, 30k, and so on. And well done to the World Junior Show Jumping Team, and that was Co Williams and Sam Widger on that. And in girls football, there's a Young Whistlers course on Wednesday in Kilcool, and there's a boys football blitz on the 24th for 5th and 6th class, and down in Ockram also on the 24th, 3rd and 4th class indoor blitz, while over in Dunlavin is there something on? No, I don't see anything for Dunlavin. Right, Eddie, what have you got?
1: Yeah, well, Michael, of course, next weekend is that we had international break then, and Kosovo are playing Republic of Ireland over in Pristina. Funny enough then, my son and a few lads, they had no tickets because I hadn't got enough credits built up for the last number of years. But you know what they did? They contacted a club called Virtuli in Kosovo. They're a first division or a second division team, and they're selling tickets there, and they got tickets for £20. So they're going, apparently,
0: to Pristina.
1: To Pristina, yeah. And they're flying from Dublin to Frankfurt, Frankfurt to Athens, and Athens to Pristina. Good luck to them.
0: Well done. It's on TV anyway.
1: It's on TV, yeah. And of course, during the week then, we have Portugal are going to play Wales, which has been an interesting game. Is Ronaldo still playing, is he?
0: I have no idea.
1: Yeah, Italy versus Belgium, Turkey versus France, Georgia versus Northern Ireland. And of course then, we have Sweden are against Romania. That'll be, see what'll happen to Haaland with that game. Maybe he might pull a hamstring. And then, of course, then we have England against Spain, which is a big game. So Thomas Tuchel was making all excuses during the week that 99% of the England fans didn't care about the substitutions.
0: And here at home, Arthur Durdan's playing Toker 3:30 next Sunday. Blessing and play Boughton last 4:30 next Saturday. And the intermediate football semi-final, that's before it, Avondale against Dunlavin. So, and the other intermediate championship match, I just don't see when that other one is on at the moment. I think it's, where was it, the other intermediate? Yeah, it is. Yeah. It's Sheila Coulby against Lara. Yeah. That's in Ockram on Sunday at half past one.
1: Well, Arklow are in the final since 2019. I don't think Antogra in the final since 1995, so we're going to have a new team in the final.
0: Yeah, indeed. Looking forward to that next weekend.
1: Blessing take a Miley home again this year.
0: You never know. Someone said to be going in, they'll either be relegated or win the championship. You never know.
1: Well, you're safe at the moment, Michael.
0: Thanks, Alec. Thanks, Mark Brophy. Thanks, Eddie. Good to have you back. And Michael Charge of the East Coast Avenue Sport. Catch you next Sunday. Good night.
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18: At 10, good evening, I'm Tina Gates. A motorcyclist in his 50s is the latest person to be killed on the roads. He's died in a crash in County Wexford. Cliona O'Dwyer reports.
19: The motorbike the man in his 50s was driving collided with a van near Wellington Bridge. It happened on the R736 just before 3:15 this afternoon. The motorcyclist was pronounced dead at the scene. The coroner has been notified and a post-mortem examination will be arranged. The driver of the van didn't need immediate hospital treatment. Gardaí are appealing to anyone who may have witnessed the crash to come forward.
18: In breaking news, emergency services are dealing with a serious collision involving a bus in County Waterford. It happened on the N25 at Pilltown between Dungarvan and Youghal. The roads closed with local diversions in place. 43 Georgian nationals, including three children, have been deported from Ireland on a charter flight today. The Department of Justice, Home Affairs and Migration confirms the plane left Dublin this afternoon and landed in Tbilisi this evening. It's the sixth charter deportation operation this year. Germany's Chancellor has described a state election result as a disaster but promised to stay in office. Exit polls suggest Friedrich Merz's Christian Democratic Union got just 5% of the vote in one area, with heavy losses expected in Berlin too. Just 2 weeks ago, the far-right Alternative for Germany party won a regional state election, putting further pressure on the country's leader. Polls have closed in Russia's first parliamentary election since the invasion of Ukraine in 2022. An exit poll reported by state media is projecting a convincing win for the Kremlin-backed United Russia Party, with 49.4% of the vote. Voter turnout's been put at more than 56%. There is now double the amount of homeless children as there are visible stars in the sky. That's according to Focus Ireland, which erected a telescope in Dublin City today to bring attention to the 5,600 children experiencing homelessness here. The special telescope in St. Patrick's Park allows viewers to see the stars even during the daytime. Director of Fundraising and Marketing with Focus Ireland, Jessie Weisblatt, says it's a physical reminder of the ongoing homelessness crisis.
20: So really what we're looking to do through the telescope is act as that permanent reminder of the night sky and the children in Ireland who are experiencing this. You know, they're not, those 5,659 children, it's not just a number, it's a generation that are growing up in a crisis. You know, those are children without the safety and stability of their own home. So it's just that reminder.
18: Local Gardaí should be allowed to apply for CCTV cameras in areas with frequent antisocial behaviour. That's according to a Fine Gael TD following a poll which shows 85% of Dublin residents are in favour of more CCTV in high crime areas. Talbot Street, Connolly, Summerhill and Shaw McDermott Street are among city centre spots residents say need more surveillance. Dublin Bay South Deputy James Gagan says a national CCTV strategy is needed urgently.
21: We just haven't seen any investment in CCTV cameras for a number of years in Dublin. So what I want to see in that strategy is an actual investment in more CCTV cameras right across our city, in our urban villages, that local Gardaí responding to community need can apply to their commissioner or their assistant commissioner to have CCTV in their area and that they be given the resources to do it, that we give more autonomy to communities.
18: Finally, a spoiler alert, the breakfast table's getting ever smaller in the castle. The Traitors Ireland return tonight for its final week, with just seven contenders in the running for the ultimate jackpot. Traitors Carla and Porrigo switch things up again, giving special powers to one of the fateful.
22: Whoever has the stagger will have two votes at the round table.
23: Yikes.
22: Great power, huh? Well, I can tell you that the traitors have decided that this stagger is going to... Anna.
18: And that's your latest news update at 4 minutes past ten.
24: And in sport, Manchester United needed a late equaliser to finish 1-1 at Fulham in the Premier League and avoid a third straight defeat in all competitions. Matthias Cunha scored late on at Craven Cottage, and that draw has lifted Fulham off the bottom of the table. The early leaders, Manchester City, made it 5 wins from 5 with a 5-3 victory against Sunderland this afternoon. Elsewhere, Liverpool got past Bournemouth 1-0 with Alexander Isak again on target, and Leeds against Crystal Palace ended goalless. Leeds have maintained their unbeaten start to the campaign. Celtic boss Martin O'Neill admits it's been a tough week for the club. The Scottish Premiership leaders lost 1-0 to Rangers today, their second defeat to their old firm rivals in a week. O'Neill says they'll reset and come back strongly after the international break. Rory McIlroy has narrowly missed out on victory at golf's BMW PGA Championship. The Masters champion was among a group of players on 15 under par in second place, two shots behind the winner JJ Spaun at Wentworth. McIlroy remains second on the Race to Dubai standings, while Irish Open winner Shane Lowry ended up on 11 under par. Ireland rugby head coach Scott Beaman says today's WXV opener against the USA is a game they should have won. When captain Aaron King scored Ireland's fifth try early in the second half, the hosts had led by 31 points to 12 at Tallaght Stadium before the USA rallied to win by 40 points to 36. Beaman admits it's frustrating and says his team need to be smarter against Japan next week. Rathmore have been crowned the new Kerry senior football champions. Cian Dineen and Fionn Murphy scored goals in either half as they won by 2-10 to 12 points against Dr. Crokes. It's just a second ever title for Aidan O'Mahony's side and their first in 15 years. Evelyn Nagaro and Jack Marley are the latest Irish boxers to seal quarter-final spots at the European Boxing Championships. They are now just one win away from a medal in Bulgaria. And Run Ted Run won the feature race on the first day of Listowel's Harvest Festival to maintain his unbeaten record. Under the ride of Paul Townend, the five-year-old justified favouritism to win the Derry Gold Maiden Hurdle. That was part of a treble on the card for the champion trainer Willie Mullins. And that's your news and sport. I'm Will O'Callaghan. It's now 6 minutes past the hour.
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0: Sinead Prince and Shin, it's the full 7 minutes, there you go, of Purple Rain. It's East Coast FM, love songs on the coast, let Traco Brain on Ballacar Fáil Tríd, could you hain a clog or mudgeon? You're very welcome in. Fáil Tríd take a show and looked, Nyarth Kilt Bra, Era Malak, Bimons are rash again, sec with a careless whispering show, at East Coast FM.
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0: Sinead, Chris Isaac and Shin, Wicked Game. Powerful song of those sheer Gatusta Nokti and Shin. Big, big song of Chris Isaac. Creekney Shasus in Friends, Nar Creekney. Not immediately after that, but Fiche Cowden episode of Friends, I think, Bosquivlin McGarth. Anyway, it is East Coast FM. It's Love Songs on the Coast. Let track O'Brien on Erniha Doni Shot a Galore Kill Bra Ermalika Der Shot Agzahane a Cluck Ermajan. Next up was a big, big hit egg there in a hook to the August Nervian Auron Ufralta, the Auroni Fila. She was offered the song. She looked at the lyrics. She said, I'm not mad about the lyrics. So Dirty, well, look, play around with the lyrics. Jan Pisa Oberair, Faker the Hug and the Susla. So she did that. She tinkered away at the lyrics and Kirsty Arashe, and they recorded the song and it became a massive, massive hit. Tana Aaron Chin Erimalik again Nomadin Show, East Coast FM.
1: It's not you, it's us. We don't dislike the sound of your voice, but we will be chatting a lot less in the future. Now at Vodafone, if there's an issue, you only need to ask once and we'll keep on it till it's sorted. 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So you won't have to call us a second time. We'll call you and keep you updated. Unless, of course, you just find

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0: It's East Coast FM. Love Songs on the Coast, La Track O'Brien on Thomas Gun Brisha Glock of the Nuked. Again, Nomit by Majorash Tration Nuked. Lenyart Kyol Bra Ella to Bruno Mars at Chaksu Sakedu Rikligella. And a great, great song from Billy Joel to Shishinar Fod. A Kurtu Sashigyol Sakedu Rikligella and Shaw. 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
10: At 11, good evening, I'm Tina Gates. Emergency services are dealing with multiple casualties following a serious collision between a car and a bus in West Waterford. It happened shortly before 8 this evening on the N25 near Pilltown between Youghal and Dungarvan. Some of the injured were treated at the scene while others were taken to hospital. The road remains closed with local diversions in place. Three men have died in separate crashes in Meath, Limerick and Wexford earlier today. Two drivers died in collisions at Athboy and near Adair in the early hours, and a motorcyclist in his 50s was killed near Wellington Bridge this afternoon. Cliona O'Dwyer reports.
11: The motorbike the man in his 50s was driving collided with a van near Wellington Bridge. It happened on the R736 just before 3:15 this afternoon. The motorcyclist was pronounced dead at the scene. The coroner has been notified and a post-mortem examination will be arranged. The driver of the van didn't need immediate hospital treatment. Gardaí are appealing to anyone who may have witnessed the crash to come forward.
10: 43 Georgian nationals, including three children, have been deported from Ireland on a charter flight today. The Department of Justice, Home Affairs and Migration confirms the plane left Dublin this afternoon and landed in Tbilisi this evening. It's the sixth charter deportation operation this year. Germany's Chancellor has described a state election result as a disaster but promised to stay in office. Exit polls suggest Friedrich Merz's Christian Democratic Union got just 5% of the vote in one area, with heavy losses expected in Berlin too. Polls have closed in Russia's first parliamentary elections since the invasion of Ukraine. An exit poll reported by state media is projecting a convincing win for the Kremlin-backed United Russia Party with 49.4% of the vote. There is now double the amount of homeless children as there are visible stars in the sky. That's according to Focus Ireland, which erected a telescope in Dublin City today to bring attention to the 5,600 children experiencing homelessness there. The charity's Jesse Wiesblatt says it's a physical reminder of the ongoing crisis here.
12: So really what we're looking to do through the telescope is act as that permanent reminder of the night sky and the children in Ireland who are experiencing this. You know, they're not, those 5,659 children, it's not just a number, it's a generation that are growing up in a crisis. You know, those are children without the safety and stability of their own home. So it's just that reminder as such.
10: Local Gardaí should be allowed to apply for CCTV cameras in areas with frequent antisocial behaviour. That's according to Fine Gael TD, following a poll which shows 85% of Dublin residents are in favour of more CCTV in high crime areas. Talbot Street, Connolly, Summerhill and Sean McDermott Street were among the city centre spots residents say need more surveillance. Dublin Bay South TD James Gagan says a national CCTV strategy is needed urgently.
4: We just haven't seen any investment in CCTV cameras for a number of years in Dublin. So what I want to see in that strategy is an actual investment in more CCTV cameras right across our city, in our urban villages, that local Gardaí responding to community need can apply to their commissioner or their assistant commissioner to have CCTV in their area, and that they'd be given the resources to do it, that we give more autonomy to communities.
10: Finally, a spoiler alert. The breakfast table's getting ever smaller in the castle. Ian's the latest contestant to leave the Traitors Ireland as the show enters its final week. Traitors Carla and Porrico switch things up again tonight, giving special powers to one of the faithful.
13: Whoever has the stagger will have two votes at the round table.
14: Yikes.
13: Great power, huh? Well, I can tell you that the traitors have decided that this stagger is going to Anna.
10: And that's your latest news update at 4 minutes past 11.
15: And in sport, Manchester United needed a late equaliser to finish 1-1 at Fulham in the Premier League and avoid a third straight defeat in all competitions. Matthias Cunha scored late on at Craven Cottage, and that draw has lifted Fulham off the bottom of the table. The early leaders, Manchester City, made it 5 wins from 5 with a 5-3 victory against Sunderland this afternoon. Elsewhere, Liverpool got past Bournemouth 1-0 with Alexander Isak again on target, and Leeds against Crystal Palace ended goalless. Leeds have maintained their unbeaten start to the campaign. Celtic boss Martin O'Neill admits it's been a tough week for the club. The Scottish Premiership leaders lost 1-0 to Rangers today, their second defeat to their old firm rivals in a week. O'Neill says they'll reset and come back strongly after the international break. Rory McIlroy has narrowly missed out on victory at golf's BMW PGA Championship. The Masters champion was among a group of players on 15 under par in second place, two shots behind the winner JJ Spaun at Wentworth. McIlroy remains second on the Race to Dubai standings, while Irish Open winner Shane Lowry ended up on 11 under par. Ireland rugby head coach Scott Beamond says today's WXV opener against the USA is a game they should have won. When captain Aaron King scored Ireland's fifth try early in the second half, the hosts had led by 31 points to 12 at Tallaght Stadium before the USA rallied to win by 40 points to 36. Beamond admits it's frustrating and says his team need to be smarter against Japan next week. Rathmore have been crowned the new Kerry senior football champions. Cian Dineen and Fionn Murphy scored goals in either half as they won by 2-10 to 12 points against Dr. Crokes. It's just a second ever title for Aidan O'Mahony's side and their first in 15 years. Evelyn Nagaro and Jack Marley are the latest Irish boxers to seal quarter-final spots at the European Boxing Championships. They're now just one win away from a medal in Bulgaria. And Run Ted Run won the feature race on the first day of Listowel's Harvest Festival to maintain his unbeaten record. Under the ride of Paul Townend, the 5-year-old justified favouritism to win the Derry Gold Maiden Hurdle. That was part of a treble on the card for the champion trainer Willie Mullins. And that's your news in sport. I'm Will O'Callaghan. It's now 6 minutes past the hour.
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Sinead, Billy Joel and Sinead Oglas, Just the Way You Are. 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It's Love Songs on the Coast. Ar an Oíche Dóine seo. Agus the galore ceol bra eile ar malacha der seo. Agus a hain a clog ar maidin ar nosan count seo. It's ABC. 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

0: Sinead Sixpence, None the Richer, agus Kiss Me, O Deirin an Ócadaí, it's East Coast FM, it's Love Songs on the Coast, and just gamay isagat, munaro clisht agat, fiú mara jenna lán kind and shot, it is Irish Music Month, fiú mara jenna va lán kind, fi new local hero competition, a tha a rit agin an shot, agus an shochtan shot, a shocht hugin an ish, on lún gaji an deirdín, will be meeting the four finalists. And the new local hero competition here on East Coast FM. Sinead Fehikuik Tereish Ashacht, Monday through to Thursday. All four finalists, you'll hear them chatting and performing freshen on show at East Coast FM. Now, by Midrashigan Nomad with some Christopher Cross and Love Songs on the Coast.
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Sinead, Bruce Hornsby and Shin. The Way It Is. It's just the way it is. I guess Shin Marta Tosh, I guess kind of glocking too lesh. It's East Coast FM. Just on Balak, your current Bruce and Shkelchin Thrasnahoga. 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

0: Tracco Brain on Erin Ihe Dóni Seo Tá Galor Ciol Bra Ela Ar an Malach Baim Ita Rás Ige An Nómid La Éireann A Hosí Amach. Originally it was written as a Christmas song, and then Níor Éirí Leis Mar Éireann Nulig, so Dáirí Siad Na Lyricí, and they took the Christmas theme out of it, and it became a big, big song. Ag Deira Kind of Deira Na Hoctadí Tús Na Nócadí Tá Se Sin Ar an Malach Ige An Nómid An Seo Ar East Coast FM.
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0: It is East Coast FM and it's Love Songs on the Coast. A track of Brain on Thomas Gun. Brisha Glock, the Nuachtig Man Iha. Be back after midnight. Look, Nyart Kill Bra Ella Tob. Will Young Erin Malik, Sakedo Raklik Ella. To Leanne Rhymes Erin Malik, to Bee Gees, to Chicago, August to Robin Beck. Fod, Sakedo Raklik Ella. 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
9: At midnight, good evening, I'm Tina Gates. Emergency services are dealing with multiple casualties following a serious collision between a car and a bus in West Waterford. It happened shortly before 8 this evening on the N25 near Pilltown between Youghal and Dungarvan. Some of the injured were treated at the scene while others were taken to hospital. The road remains closed with local diversions in place. Three men have died in separate crashes in Meath, Limerick and Wexford earlier today. Two drivers died in collisions at Athboy and near Adair in the early hours, and a motorcyclist in his 50s was killed near Wellington Bridge this afternoon. Cliona Udwar reports.
10: The motorbike the man in his 50s was driving collided with a van near Wellington Bridge. It happened on the R736 just before 3:15 this afternoon. The motorcyclist was pronounced dead at the scene. The coroner has been notified and a post-mortem examination will be arranged. The driver of the van didn't need immediate hospital treatment. Gardaí are appealing to anyone who may have witnessed the crash to come forward.
9: 43 Georgian nationals, including three children, have been deported from Ireland on a charter flight today. The Department of Justice, Home Affairs and Migration confirms the plane left Dublin this afternoon and landed in Tbilisi this evening. It's the sixth charter deportation operation this year. Germany's Chancellor Friedrich Merz has described his party's projected result in Mecklenburg-Western Pomerania as a disaster. The far-right AfD is ahead there, while the left party leads in Berlin. Russia's election chief says its voting infrastructure faced more than 1,000 waves of cyber attacks during the parliamentary election. It's claimed over 100 targeted the online voting system. Vladimir Putin's United Russia Party is currently leading the count. Meanwhile, Ukraine's launched the biggest ever drone attack on Moscow. Two people have been killed after 1,000 drones were dispatched in overnight attacks near Moscow, also hitting a key oil refinery. BBC journalist based in Riga, Yaroslava Kurnihina, says Ukraine's president has been ignoring pleas from US President Donald Trump to not target oil infrastructure.
11: Apparently, it's meant to show Moscovites that Ukraine has certain control over the skies over Moscow, and one of the biggest airports in the Russian capital also temporarily suspended flights. So it does affect the daily life of some Moscovites.
9: Local Gardaí should be allowed to apply for CCTV cameras in areas with frequent antisocial behaviour. That's according to a Fine Gael TD following a poll which shows 85% of Dublin residents are in favour of more CCTV in high crime areas. Talbot Street, Connolly, Summerhill and Sean McDermott Street are among the city centre spots that residents say need more surveillance. Dublin Bay South TD James Gagan says a national CCTV strategy is needed urgently.
12: We just haven't seen any investment in CCTV cameras for a number of years in Dublin. So what I want to see in that strategy is an actual investment in more CCTV cameras right across our city, in our urban villages, that local Gardaí responding to community need can apply to their commissioner or their assistant commissioner to have CCTV in their area, and that they'd be given the resources to do it, that we give more autonomy to communities.
9: Finally, a spoiler alert. The breakfast table's getting ever smaller in the castle. Ian's the latest contestant to leave the Traitors Ireland as the show enters its final week. Traitors Carla and Porico switch things up again tonight, giving special powers to one of the faithful.
13: Whoever has the stagger will have two votes at the round table.
14: Yikes.
13: Great power, huh? Well, I can tell you that the traitors have decided that this stagger is going to... Anna.
9: And that's your latest news update at 4 minutes past midnight.
15: And in sport, Manchester United needed a late equaliser to finish 1-1 at Fulham in the Premier League and avoid a third straight defeat in all competitions. Matthias Cunha scored late on at Craven Cottage, and that draw has lifted Fulham off the bottom of the table. The early leaders, Manchester City, made it 5 wins from 5 with a 5-3 victory against Sunderland this afternoon. Elsewhere, Liverpool got past Bournemouth 1-0 with Alexander Isak again on target, and Leeds against Crystal Palace ended goalless. Leeds have maintained their unbeaten start to the campaign. Celtic boss Martin O'Neill admits it's been a tough week for the club. The Scottish Premiership leaders lost 1-0 to Rangers today, their second defeat to their Old Firm rivals in a week. O'Neill says they'll reset and come back strongly after the international break. Rory McIlroy has narrowly missed out on victory at golf's BMW PGA Championship. The Masters champion was among a group of players on 15 under par in second place, two shots behind the winner JJ Spaun at Wentworth. McIlroy remains second on the Race to Dubai standings, while Irish Open winner Shane Lowry ended up on 11 under par. Ireland rugby head coach Scott Beamond says today's WXV opener against the USA is a game they should have won. When captain Aaron King scored Ireland's fifth try early in the second half, the hosts had led by 31 points to 12 at Tallaght Stadium before the USA rallied to win by 40 points to 36. Beamond admits it's frustrating and says his team need to be smarter against Japan next week. Rathmore have been crowned the new Kerry senior football champions. Cian Dineen and Fionn Murphy scored goals in either half as they won by 2-10 to 12 points against Dr. Crokes. It's just a second ever title for Aidan O'Mahony's side and their first in 15 years. Evelyn Nigaro and Jack Marley are the latest Irish boxers to seal quarter-final spots at the European Boxing Championships. They are now just one win away from a medal in Bulgaria. And Run Ted Run won the feature race on the first day of Listowel's Harvest Festival to maintain his unbeaten record. Under the ride of Paul Townend, the five-year-old justified favouritism to win the Derry Gold Maiden Hurdle. That was part of a treble on the card for the champion trainer Willie Mullins. And that's your news and sport. I'm Will O'Callaghan. It's now 6 minutes past the hour.
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Sinead Robin Beckinsale, first time. Now, on Revenue Runchin, it was Conor McQuaid, the Coke ad, Coca-Cola ad. And it was like the first taste or something. Kind of Vienna and Ara, because Con Robin Beckin, Lagan Chin Coma. Can't remember, Honig Shinamach Riv on single Shin, or was it in Yeag? The Vorgrow in single, like Robin Becker, those. Maybe it doesn't matter an awful lot, but just Honig Shes Jock McClickin. It's East Coast FM, the track out Brain On, it is Love Songs on the Coast. Nyarthel and Lavrua Shock at their show, Agzahaina Cluck Armagin. Ernos and classic Shona Righteous Brothers, you've lost that loving feeling on East Coast FM.

0: 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It's Love Songs on the Coast. Let track out brain on it. Shanae McQuidsa the Nihan Nocht by Misha Rash at the Reach on Donuk Shahugin. Egadehek Logan Shot at East Coast FM. Okajishin, Slonga Full, Torara the Chain of Gziawa.
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0: Hello, good evening. I'm Michael Sargent, and you're very welcome again to East Coast FM Sun and Light Sport. Thanks for joining us. And as I say in Gaelic, Fáilte Róimh, Go Dtí an Cláir Nucht. Tosúil Gofonig Siv Lin, Go Dtí na Deha Clog. Yes, we're on the air until 10 o'clock, and hope you can stay with us until then. And busy programme again tonight, and some of our regular contributors are back. Donal Gannon is back to talk rugby. Stephen Clark is back to talk about Wicklow rugby. And we also will have back next week Ian Neary to speak about Wicklow League football. So we are joined as usual by Mark Brophy. Evening to you, Mark.
1: Evening, Michael.
0: Yeah. And Eddie.
2: Good evening, Michael.
0: And of course, Eddie, it's our first opportunity to sympathise with you in person on the death of your mother-in-law, Vera Moore.
2: Yeah, 2 weeks ago, yeah.
0: Missing
2: last week and the week before last, yeah.
0: Yeah, no, we did mention it, and
2: Our
0: sympathies to you and to Veronica and all the family.
2: It was tough on a sad
0: old time.
2: Well, my eldest son, believe it or not, he was quite obsessed, because she was his first grandchild.
0: Yeah.
2: And his Abigail, our granddaughter, she was her first grandchild, so she was very upset. So look at these things are hard to get over, Michael, for a while.
0: Yeah, well, Chris O'Connor lost her mum as
2: That's
0: well.
2: That's right, yeah.
0: And then down in Rathnew, they had a nice posting about S.E. Fogarty.
2: Big funeral yesterday.
0: Yeah, there was a dark cloud over the village of Rathnew in a year. She travelled the length and breadth of the sad news. This was during the week of the passing of the great club Gael S.E. Fogarty. S.E. has been a huge part of our club for many years. She travelled the length and breadth of the county and country to follow Rathnew. Only recently, Essie made her way to Aucrum, despite ongoing illness, to watch the seniors and her nephew Owen captain the senior team in the championship. Essie was also incredibly proud of her family and their involvement with Rathnew. But perhaps what Essie loved most of all were the away, especially the Leinster Club Championship journeys. One of the proudest moments of her many years supporting the club came 25 years ago, when her nephews Trevor and Mark Doyle were part of the Rathnew team that won the Leinster Club Championship, and she was delighted to see Trevor in this and Ulster Cup. A moment she treasured. She was simply a supporter of Rathnew. She was part of the fabric of the club. Her presence, her laughter, her kindness, and her unwavering support would be missed for more than words can say. That was nice, wasn't it, from Rathnew?
2: Yeah, and I think the Rathnew girls played in the junior match today against Clara in the junior A championship semi final, and there was a minute silent observed for, because she had connections in Avondale and Rathrum as well.
0: Yeah, so our sympathies indeed to Nicola and Eamon, and the few. Funeral of Essie was on Saturday morning at 10:30 to walk to St. Joseph Church in Rathnew for Mass at 11:00. So he'll awfully to All-Ireland senior hurler. And also a former awfully hurling boss, Andy Gallagher, died. He'll awfully to All-Ireland senior hurling title in 1981. So and he was Tullamore Moorman, a goalkeeper. He won a Railway Cup medal with Leinster. He was the Offaly manager in 77 and then 3 years later he guided the team to a first Leinster title, 3-17 to 5-10 defeat of Kilkenny in the final. And a year later he steered the same group of players to a maiden Liam McCarthy Cup, being Galway 2-12 to 15 points.
2: Johnny Flaherty's famous goal.
0: Yeah.
2: I think he threw it in an F-9 hand pass, but
0: we have lost
2: days. He got away with it, you know.
0: And that was Andy Gallagher. So to everybody as they are. So we have lots to get through tonight. As I said, Donal Gannon is back, Luke Allen will be with us to pitch and put. We have athletics, Leanne with the camogie, Jerry Russell with the football, Stephen Clark with rugby, Dave Murray, and of course Eddie has lots to tell us about on ladies football as well.
2: We had 30